0: Australian leaders. Matthew Wale is holding talks with Foreign Minister Penny Wong before dining with Anthony Albanese at the Lodge tomorrow. The government is seeking to strengthen security cooperation with the Solomons in an attempt to deter Chinese influence in the region. Also making news, Australia's population has ticked over a new milestone, reaching an estimated 28 million people. And experts predict more than 40,000 whales are expected to travel past Sydney as they migrate north over the winter. The peak of the season comes throughout the end of this month and through July. A few minutes into trade, the All Ords trading down 28 points at 89.41. One Australian dollar is currently buying 71.6. US cents.
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2: Dragons interim coach Dean Young is receiving support from his senior players to be given the job permanently. The former Red V forward took over from Shane Flanagan and helped the Red V to an upset win over the Broncos in round 13. Young has told 100% Footy he already has a great connection with their recruits for next season.
3: Obviously got a great relationship with Scott Drinkwater from my time at the Cowboys. I've worked with Keon with Tonga since 2019. Let Luke Metcalf for 2 hours and spoke to him about the style of play that I think will work in today's game.
2: Matteo Arnaldi has come from 5-2 down in the fourth set to beat Francis Tiafo in a marathon five-setter at the French Open. He's the third Italian through to the men's quarterfinals at Roland Garros. And Joe Lolley's time at Sydney FC has come to an end, agreeing to part ways with the club. He scored 36 goals in his 115 appearances. That's sport. I'm Mike Pearsall.
0: It's 10:04. That's the latest news and sport.
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6: Well, can you believe it? It is now 14.1 and it's 10 o'clock. It can only get better. Let's see, Macquarie Coastal. What's happening up the Macquarie Coast? Yeah, winds northerly, 15 to 20 knots, reaching up to 25 knots offshore, north of Crowdy during the afternoon and evening, and then turning northwesterly in the evening. Those seas, 1 to 1.5 metres, increasing to 1 to 2 metres during the afternoon. That swell, southerly, around a metre. The weather, mostly a sunny day. The chance of a thunderstorm offshore in the evening. Tomorrow, what's happening? Those winds are going to be west to northwesterly, 15 to 20 knots, reaching up to 25 knots offshore south of Crowdy again, early in the morning and again in the late afternoon. The seas are 1 to 1.5 metres, increasing to 1 to 2 metres offshore south of Crowdy. It's all happening around Crowdy the next couple of days. That swell is northeasterly, around a metre. The weather tomorrow, they are saying, hopefully, mostly sunny.
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6: Yes, I'm back. It's Prue until 2. Can someone please tell me how on earth we got to June? I mean, May was all right. It was a little bit wet, but it was still wasn't too bad. But suddenly it's June, halfway through the year, and I'm still getting used to 2026. Tell you what, it's just twisting my brain.

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0: that man is so gorgeous. Brian Ferry, of course. This Is Tomorrow. The Steps were The Last Thing on My Mind. Lou Gramm, Hey, Just Between You and Me. Katy Perry, Waking Up in Vegas. Flown over Vegas. I've never actually been down there. And ABC with Poison Arrow.
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0: No, Eric Clapton, maybe not on a promise. And Garbage with Vow, and I tell you what, wow. 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
1: It's 11 o'clock. Good morning. I'm Josh Bryant. The Fair Work Commission has ordered Australia's lowest paid workers receive an increase of 4.75% to their pay. From July, the minimum wage will increase from $948 a week to about $1,005. The hike is below what unions had been hoping for, but more than what businesses were pitching. Commission President Adam Hatcher says a decline in real wage growth was a key factor in the decision.
2: A fundamental consideration which must be balanced against these matters is that most modern award-aligned employees are still in the position that their wage rates in real terms remain lower than what they were in July 2021 prior to the post-pandemic spike in inflation.
1: The federal government says it's a beat-up to suggest that Treasurer Jim Chalmers would have unprecedented powers over proposed new tax policy. Legislation is expected to soon pass, reining in the capital gains tax discount and negative gearing concessions. But accountants argue Dr. Chalmers would have greater ministerial discretion over the makeup of the new rules. A police pursuit in Sydney Southwest has ended with a vehicle crashing into a house. Officers say they tried to stop a 17-year-old learner driver at Ingleburn when a chase started when the vehicle didn't pull over. The boy was then arrested when the vehicle ploughed into a property at Ingleburn. There are no injuries in the incident. A fresh application's been lodged to install loudspeakers which would broadcast the Islamic call to prayer at Sydney's Lakemba Mosque. A similar application was rejected last year. Planning officials are now considering a modified plan. Canterbury Bankstown councillor Harry Stavrinos doesn't support the proposal and has told Mark Levy he'd urge everyone in the community to have their say in the planning approval process.
3: I don't have any say over local planning matters, but what I would urge all residents to do is put in a submission by the 9th of June on this proposal.
1: US President Donald Trump maintains there are indirect talks with Iran still continuing at a rapid pace, despite Tehran claiming the discussions have been paused. Iranian state media reports a halt in discussions has been put in place over Israel's ongoing conduct in Lebanon. Also making news, a senior officer says a police car was travelling at a normal speed and had a green light when a 9-year-old boy was injured on Sydney's North Shore. Investigators believe the boy hit the side of the police vehicle. And the state government's announced $225 million worth of grants for businesses investing in low-carbon manufacturing. In finance, the All Ords trading down 64 points, one Australian dollar currently buying 71.6 US cents.
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5: Aryna Sabalenka is on track for a maiden French Open title, breezing past Naomi Osaka into the quarterfinals. The world number one says she has experience on her side.
6: You know, sometimes you have great days, sometimes you feel like nothing is working and you have to fight. So that's my mindset, is basically that I'm ready to do whatever it takes to get this beautiful trophy.
5: Italian Matteo Arnaldi has defeated Francis Tiafoe in a five-setter, joining Matteo Berrettini and Felix Auger-Aliassime in the final eight. In rugby league, Panthers coach Ivan Cleary is unsure whether it's too soon to recall Liam Martin to the Blues Origin squad. The back rower made his return from a knee injury, playing 41 minutes in their win over the Warriors. In rugby, Brumbies winger Corey Toole has re-signed with Rugby Australia until the end of the 2028 season. That's sport. I'm Mike Pearsall.
1: 11:04, that's the latest news and sport.
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10: Well, it might feel like it, but we have moved up from 14 to 17. So let's see how they're moving up the Macquarie Coast. Yeah, pretty much as I read before. Winds northerly, 50 to 20 knots, reaching up to 25 knots offshore north of Crowdy during the afternoon and evening. And then those winds are going to be turning northwesterly in the evening. The seas, 1 to 1.5 metres, increasing to 1 to 2 metres during the afternoon. That swell today, southerly, around a metre. That weather, mostly a sunny day. The chance of a thunderstorm offshore in the evening. Tomorrow, those winds, west to northwesterly, 15 to 20 knots, clear glasses, Prue, reaching up to 25 knots offshore, south of Crowdy, early in the morning and again in the late evening. The seas, 1 to 1.5 metres, increasing to 1 to 2 metres offshore, south of Crowdy. The swell, northeasterly, around a metre. And the weather tomorrow, mostly fine.
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10: Well, little ones, it is sunny, crisp, maybe a tad damp underfoot, but let's rug up and check out our little plots.
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2: Hi, Del. That's us. We're back together again. Hi.
3: Hi there. How are you?
2: Not too bad, thank you. What have you got going for us today?
3: Oh, good. I thought we'd talk about flowering succulents.
2: Yeah.
3: Because this time of the year, there's not a lot of other else and, not a lot of colour in the garden, you know what I mean?
2: I know exactly what
3: and,
2: you mean.
3: Yes. I'm noticing as I drive around, there are plenty of beautiful cordylines, and they're actually a really pretty colour, you know, splash.
2: Yeah.
3: But I thought we'll talk about some succulents.
2: Look, that's great because I've only got a couple, and I'm not that fond of them, actually. But I've got one big one in particular. It's a sort of deep purple and with a slight greeny thing to it. It's quite large, like a huge camellia, actually, like grandiflora thing.
3: Oh,
2: but it's suddenly come into its own. And I'm thinking, well, rather like you.
3: Oh, I wonder what it is. I'm trying to imagine from the description.
2: I'll send a photo through to you.
3: Okay, please do. Okay. Okay, so the zygo cactus are in flower now. And I love zygos. Do you know what I mean by zygo cactus?
2: Nah.
3: Oh, I'm sure you do. they also are called Christmas cactus and crab's claw cactus. But they flower on the end of the stem with these beautiful little flowers about up to 2 inches long, if up to 5 centimetres. And they're multi-petaled. Yeah, and they're really hardy.
2: I'm thinking I can get a picture in my mind about them. Are they various colours or are they sort of orangey sort of colours?
3: The original ones were orange and a deep pinky red, but now you can get them in lots of different shades. Really pretty pinks, pale pinks, whites. White with a pink centre. They're really worth growing and they're lovely in a hanging basket.
2: Ah.
3: And you kind of forget about them all year until you suddenly see buds and you think, oh, goody.
2: And then they'll hang over the basket.
3: Oh, they hang. Oh, yes. They hang
2: super.
3: Yeah, they hang nicely out of a tall pot too. But yes, they will. They do come in orange as well. The botanic name is Schlumbergia.
2: Schlumbergia.
3: Schlumbergia. It was named after a Frederick Schlumberger.
2: Of course it was.
3: But they've been really popular for a couple of hundred years. So you'll see them in nurseries now. But they're really worth propagating and growing on. You need a few years on them to get them to be big hanging baskets. But then they're absolutely spectacular.
2: Wow. Now I've got them in mind. I'm just imagining them in a hanging garden. And
3: enormous ones. Yes, have a look. And you can just grow them by little piece. Just pop it in some succulent mixture, from the garden centre.
2: Yep.
3: Yeah, but they don't need to be too wet. They don't like to be too wet.
2: Yeah.
3: And they do actually like hanging. And you don't really need to water them very often.
2: That's what I like. Yes, that's what I like about it. At the moment, I must admit, I came out the other day. I came back from the train trip and and a couple of them were sitting in the water because they've got a pot under, like a water container.
3: Yes.
2: So I thought, quickly wet and threw the water out.
3: Yes, get rid of that. Yes, plants are quite sodden at the moment. Yeah, so that's one. The next one that I love for winter is the Kalanchoe. And they come in all shapes and sizes. They're appearing in the garden centres now.
2: Yeah.
3: And you can get yellow and red and orange and white, and you can get doubles and singles, and they're just great.
2: Well, what's the name again?
3: It's a Kalanchoe, Kalanchoe, Kalanchoe.
2: Kalanchoe, okay.
3: Yeah, you see lots of them around during winter. I put one in a decent-sized pot. It's probably 35 by 35, and it's already filled out that pot, and I know it will flower for a good 4 months of winter. And even more. It just keeps flowering.
2: Oh, wow. That's
3: lovely,
2: great.
3: Lovely glossy green leaves. So, yes, as I said, have a look around the garden centres because they're in all sorts of colours. You can grow them in a pot on the veranda, or you can even bring them inside for a while, probably for quite a while. But they do need to be put out.

0: outside, and you'll have them from year to year. And they actually don't like too much water. They only need to be watered about every second week.
1: Okay, and just one thing with cactus, which I've never actually thought of doing. Do you feed cactus at all?
0: You do, but only gently, not too much. Because what will happen is most fertilizers are fairly high in nitrogen, and you'll get them to go to a lot of green growth and not flower.
1: Uh-huh, okay.
0: Yeah, so not very much, just a few little pills of Osmocote or one of those.
1: Yeah.
0: Those prill type fertilizers. Yeah. So that's a good one. The other one, this will surprise you. Did you know that Hoya is a succulent?
1: I sort of thought of because of the leaves.
0: Yeah. Ah, yes. Okay. Yeah. Yes. So Hoyas, and they like to be pot bellied.
1: I love Hoya. Yes. I've had Hoyas over the years, and gosh, they're fabulous. They're so hardy.
0: Incredibly hardy.
1: Yeah.
0: Yeah. So, but they are a climber or a twiner.
1: Yes, yes.
0: So you need to put them in a fairly decent sized pot to let them go, but they may not flower for a couple of years because they do like to be pot bound.
1: Yes, that's what I found. I was going to say, when you said putting them, in a decent sized pot, I've actually never transplanted mine. I've always just kept them in the same pot.
0: Yeah, I transplanted mine during the summer and it's not flowering this year, but it probably will next year. But it just needed that extra pot.
1: Yeah.
0: But the other thing is you never pick the flowers.
1: Oh, no, that's right.
0: They always flower from the same spur.
1: Yeah, I was told that ages ago, never pick the flowers of a Hoya. And really, why would you? Because really, they don't do much inside, you know.
0: Yeah, but you know what people are like.
1: I know.
0: Have to pick. I'll have that.
1: Okay.
0: Okay. And the other thing, I thought, I love sedums. Now, the ordinary sedum is, it just looks like a big jade plant, like a, you know, the jade.
1: Yeah, yep.
0: Well, there's one with it, there's a bigger one, and that's a sedum. I think jade must be a sedum as well. I'll have to look that up. But it has white flowers with a tinge of pink.
1: Oh, yeah.
0: But there are other varieties that you can grow as an annual.
1: All right.
0: And actually, they become a perennial. You can buy them in punnets or little pots, but the colour range of those is absolutely stunning. They come up in big heads up to, say, 125 mil.
1: Wow.
0: Yeah, they do get big heads, and you can pick those and use them in flower arrangements.
1: I've known a few people with big heads that size too, don't I? Whoops. I was just going to...
0: Be careful.
1: I was just going to say that... I've never been a big fan of jade. I've always thought a little bit boring.
0: Okay. I have a pendulous one, a variegated one. There's actually, I only repotted it about 5 or 6 years ago. And prior to that, it had been my mother's, and it must be 40 or 50 years old. But it is a pendulous one, and it's really very nice.
1: Okay.
0: But my daughter-in-law bought one recently with a tiny little leaf.
1: Yeah.
0: And it's so pretty. She has it in a hanging basket.
1: Oh.
0: So there's that one around.
1: Oh.
0: Yeah, I know. There's a few. But the other, you know, there's a tradition about having one outside your door. It's supposed to bring money. Hasn't happened, but anyway.
1: It never worked.
0: Haven't happened either. So maybe it does work. But the sedum that I'm suggesting you grow in the garden has a range of colours from green through... different shades of pink, but when the autumn comes, they go a beautiful kind of bronzy, burgundy colour.
1: Yeah.
0: They overwinter quite beautifully, yeah. And then you can just pick eventually the flower heads die. You pick those off and the plant just increases in size and will stay in the garden for a long time.
1: Wow, that deal.
0: I saw them in North America planted in big pots that, you know, and they had them at roundabouts and as street plantings, and they were so effective.
1: That'd be effective here then, you know, when you think about roundabouts, mostly fairly neglected, so whack something like that in it,
0: I don't think we use potted colour enough our streetscapes.
1: Yep.
0: And there are plenty of hardy plants that we can use in our streetscapes, and those mixed with coleus during the summer... look fantastic.
1: Yes, that's true.
0: Yeah, just coleus. Then they come in a whole range of different colours.
1: Yeah, I like coleus.
0: They're lovely.
1: Yep.
0: Yeah, I had a lovely collection until I found I have a rabbit in the garden and it feeds them down to the roots. Oh, rotter. I know.
1: Oh, darn.
0: I should have acted sooner and put some wire around the bottom.
1: Yeah.
0: yeah, but yeah, there's a lot we can do, and it's nice when you're doing a multiple planted pot to put something that's a little bit pendulous and something upright.
1: Yes.
0: And something with a blaze of colour. They're just stunning. We don't do enough of them.
1: Yeah, no, you're right. You're absolutely right. It's we tend to think single-mindedly about things.
0: No. Yeah. Got to move it up. Option it up.
1: Option it up.
0: No, they're good. And, of course, you can use other hardy plants with them that will carry through the winter if necessary. Things like, Aspidistra is no good in the full sun, but there are lots of hardy plants that'll go through in full sun.
1: Yeah.
0: And, so I vote for more colour.
1: Oh, so do I. Especially, and look, the full sun we get in winter is different to the full sun we get in summer. So, you know.
0: Absolutely.
1: You just look around. Oh, I might take a wander around my local nursery and have a look around.
0: Yes, I think that's a great idea.
1: Yeah.
0: And look for the sedums. They come in a whole range. But the other thing that's really colourful this time of the year are the euphorbias, and there's the awful one that's called Crown of Thorns that has the most spectacular flowers.
1: Wow.
0: And I've seen quite a few of them around Foster.
1: Yeah.
0: There's a wonderful display of them at the outside the Thai restaurant on
1: I know the one. Yeah.
0: Yeah.
1: Macintosh.
0: Macintosh. Yeah. And they come in a range of colours.
1: Yeah.
0: And they're just brilliant.
1: Okay.
0: But they last for weeks or months.
1: Yeah.
0: Yeah. So that's another one that will flower through the winter.
1: There's not many winter flowers or winter growing things that you can cut, can you? Are there? Well, having said that with pure ignorance of the expert, but I can't think of any that you really would...
0: Oh, garden flowers, yes, there are. You can grow stocks and delphiniums.
1: Oh, yes, of course, stocks. I've grown stocks. They're great. Yeah. They're pretty hardy.
0: And poppies, you can grow snapdragons.
1: Yeah.
0: Yeah. You can grow in annuals. You can do all of that.
1: Yeah.
0: But not everybody wants to do annuals.
1: Yeah,
0: and
1: that's true.
0: And those succulents I've suggested would be great for people who have holiday houses.
1: Oh, yes, of course.
0: Because they don't need a lot of care.
1: Yeah, exactly. Yeah.
0: Yeah. So if if you're not that keen on gardening, would like to see nice things, So that's my suggestion.
1: No, I agree with that. I just want to also just mention... break in here with my own little pride thing. My littlest orchid, the tiny little one, it's a native of some kind, but it's got it's come out the most delicate tiny little flowers. It's
0: little
1: gorgeous.
0: Are they white?
1: Oh, they're white with a touch of yellow.
0: Oh, wow.
1: Yeah, touch of yellow in them, white with a touch of yellow, but they're so tiny and so delicate.
0: Gorgeous.
1: They're just beautiful. But the orchid itself, it's got a couple of leaves which are a bit brown at the top and everything, but the rest of the plant, it's flowering. So do orchids tend to go a little bit browny at times?
0: Sometimes they do, and those leaves will probably eventually fall off.
1: Uh-huh.
0: Yeah, and you should get new leaves. But is it the type of orchid that grows on the stem or the branch of a tree?
1: Yes, I suspect it is. Mm-hmm. I've got it in a tiny little pot, which I've never repotted because it doesn't need it. But I suspect it is, yeah.
0: Yes. They grow on the branch of a tree and they continue to grow. They're actually really lovely. I think I know the type you mean.
1: Yeah.
0: Yeah. The orchid man at our farmer's market the other day had... some cymbidiums. So the cymbidium orchids are in flower now.
1: Oh, yes. I got a couple of him last time he came to the Foster Farmers Market, which I haven't seen haven't seen him for ages. But the orchid show is on this weekend here.
0: Oh, wow. That's a must-see, really.
1: It really is great to go. Yeah. And
0: it is fabulous. Oh, yep. They have incredible orchids.
1: Oh, honestly, unbelievable. You wander around and you think, oh, my gosh, look at that. You know.
0: So it's on Sunday?
1: I'm not too sure which day. It's usually on 2 days, I think.
0: It is, usually.
1: Yeah, I usually
0: get there.
1: Yeah, I'm going to try and get there too. No reason I can't either Saturday or Sunday just go and have a look and see if I can find another little native one like my little one. I've had it indoors still pretty well all the time in the kitchen.
0: Really?
1: Yeah. Is that okay?
0: Yes, okay. Well, obviously it's okay because it's sparring. Sometimes they spar because they're under stress.
1: Mm.
0: So maybe after the winter, put it out in a nice shady spot.
1: Yeah.
0: And maybe even in the fork of a tree somewhere. Where
1: yes. Yes, I thought I have been putting them. They do tend to go out in summertime. They just stick them in a pot somewhere, you know, with other things, and just pop them in a pot and let them go. But I must. Try that. You know, I'll try that.
0: Okay. they also had some slipper orchids.
1: Oh, I love them. Yes.
0: Yeah, I do too. They're quite large and beautiful.
1: Oh, they're stunning.
0: Expensive. They're very, very slow, so it's understandable.
1: Yeah.
0: It's a little bit more expensive than others. But certainly it's time to look out for cymbidiums and they might even be selling some at the orchid show.
1: They usually have some stock. That's where I got both my little orchids, actually. I've got at the orchid show a couple of years ago. Yeah.
0: Being held.
1: Yeah, no, it's good. What else have we got to finish up with?
0: Where did they have the show?
1: Have to check, but they usually have it in the school hall at not the high school, the public school hall in Foster. That little one there. It's a public it's a primary school. Yeah, the little primary school there. And they usually have it in their school hall, but I triple check that. But there's sometimes some signs around pointing to it as well, so keep an eye out for it. Yeah.
0: Lovely.
1: Hope I'm right on this weekend, but I'm sure I heard Andy say something about it this morning, but I hope so anyway.
0: Excellent. All right. Very good. Yeah, that's wonderful.
1: Well, so cactus.
0: Because I got cactus, calanchoes, euphorbias or crown of thorns.
1: Yep.
0: And sedums.
1: Yep.
0: So those are some colour into the garden.
1: Yep. And they'll be in colour now in the nursery, wouldn't they? In the nurseries?
0: Oh, definitely.
1: Yeah, yes. Okay, I'll wander down and have a look around.
0: Excellent.
1: good as always, Del.
0: Thanks,
1: we might think about, hopefully we're going to get a sunny week to dry us out a little bit because, boy, are we sodden.
0: A nice sunny weekend would be very welcome.
1: Wouldn't that be fabulous? Thanks, Del. Hear you next time.
0: Talk again. Bye-bye.
1: Bye. 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

0: Well, at least they're admitting it. Social distortion. I was wrong. Old Dominion, break up with him. Limahl, the never-ending story. Lisa Stanfield, the real thing. And the fabulous, gorgeous Mink DeVille, mixed up, shook up girl.
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3: 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Now, the Tea Gardens Thursday Walkers will have a loop walk through Hawk's Nest, loosely following the Koala Corridor on Thursday the 4th of June. 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And new walkers are welcome. 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Now, the Foster branch of the CWA will be holding a cake stall on Thursday the 4th of June at Bunnings Foster. Oh, been there. Commencing at 8:30 a.m. Lots of delicious cakes as well as handicrafts available. 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What else? We've got the Coomba Collective Music and Arts have an open mic event on Saturday the 6th of June from 1 p.m. to 5 p.m. at Coomba Aquatic Club. An invite is extended to all musos, any genre, to be part of this not-for-profit day. 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Phone 0404 881 219 for more info. Now, I am going to have to just do a bit of scrolling. Aha, I was talking about this with Adele. The Great Lakes Orchid Society, the winter show, is on Saturday the 6th from 9 a.m. to 3 p.m. and also on Sunday the 7th from 9 a.m. to 2 p.m. at Foster Public School. There'll be a free plant for every child and plants for sale. Potting demonstrations will also be held on the Sunday. This is a fabulous one. Now, a free community service is on offer for seniors to feel more confident with technology. On Saturday at Stockland Foster, opposite Aldi, from 10 a.m. to 12 p.m, Youngster Co. will be offering free technical support for all emails, social media, cybersecurity, and mobile phone issues. Now, the Great Lakes Knit and Spin Ladies, they're holding their annual open day on Saturday the 6th of June from 10 a.m. to 1:30 in the Willamba Room at Foster Civic Centre. For inquiries, phone Kayleen on 0416 184 684. And keep on scrolling, Prue, keep on scrolling. The Mid-Coast Motor Fest 26 will be held at John Wright Park, Tuncurry, on Sunday the 7th of June from 8 a.m. to 2 p.m. Public entry is free, so come along and check out the hot rods, motorcycles, veteran, vintage and classic cars on display. The Manning Regional Art Gallery has the opening night on Friday 5th of June at 6 p.m. for three new exhibitions, Enchanted Travels, Matrescence and For the Love of Art. The exhibitions run from 5th of June to 25th of July. For more information, contact the gallery. And I'm still scrolling here. There's a few markets coming up, but guys, I think we might leave them towards the end of the week so we know just where we are with the weather. But there's a lot coming on in our community.

0: The Dirt Music Radio Show, coming to you. Stuart Coops, my name. And if you're wondering what Dirt Music is all about, let me explain. Dirt Music is a radio show about music that comes from the heart and takes no prisoners. Dirt Music, some of it's old, some of it is new, and some of it is in between. Dirt Music.
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3: The ruling lifts the minimum wage from $948 per week to around $1,005. The hike is below what unions had been demanding, but above business expectations. Commission President Adam Hatcher says the decision was necessary because inflation is eating into pay packets.
4: Wage rates in real terms remain lower than what they were in July 2021.
3: Treasurer Jim Chalmers says the rise aligns with the government's calls.
5: Desperately need to see a real wage increase.
3: The opposition argues any benefit to workers will be offset by rising living costs. Nelson Scott, Canberra.
6: Nine Sydney councils have been given the green light to hike council rates above the current rate peg. The pricing watchdog says North Sydney Council's been cleared to increase rates by 52% over 3 years. Blacktown residents will see rates increase 37% over the same period. A senior officer says police were travelling at normal speed when a 9-year-old boy was hit on Sydney's North Shore. Dusty Fitzpatrick has more.
7: Officers were responding to a fire in a park at St Leonard's when the child was struck. The boy was treated at the scene before being taken to hospital in a stable condition by paramedics. Detective Superintendent Paul Devaney says it appears he ran into the side of the police vehicle.
8: I watched the dash cam footage. We had a number of witnesses come forward.
7: The senior constable behind the wheel of the car was breath tested and returned a negative result. Investigations into the incident are ongoing. Dusty Fitzpatrick, Sydney.
6: Four online retailers have been issued with takedown notices due to concerns about the sale of games and toys which pose a serious health risk. The ACCC is warning the small, high-powered magnets are included in magnetic chess or magnetic battle chess games being sold. The competition watchdog says Amazon, eBay, Kogan and Frugo have all committed to act. Treasurer Jim Chalmers has dismissed claims he'll have unprecedented power over new-look tax laws. Federal Politics editor Michael Packey.
9: Accountants have identified nine areas where Dr. Chalmers will have ministerial discretion over incoming tax legislation. The Treasurer could have sway over what exactly constitutes a new housing build as part of a push to rein in negative gearing concessions. Jim Chalmers would also have discretion to broaden the sort of assets that could be caught up in capital gains tax changes. One Nation MP Barnaby Joyce says this sort of power is dangerous.
10: You might be voting for this today, but what we do tomorrow, who knows?
9: Dr. Chalmers argues ministerial discretion is a normal part of tax legislation, which can still be overruled by the Parliament.
11: That's what makes this just another beat up, unfortunately.
9: A Senate committee is examining the proposed tax changes, which are likely to pass by the end of the month with the help of the Greens. Michael Packey reporting.
6: The US president claims talks with Iran are ongoing, despite officials in Tehran saying discussions have been suspended. Nine's Washington correspondent Lauren Tomasi has more.
12: Iran and Washington are issuing contradicting statements on the status of negotiations. While Donald Trump says talks are moving at a rapid pace, Iranian state TV reports talks have been suspended in what is the latest setback toward peace. The halt in negotiations coming after Israel ordered a new round of strikes in southern Beirut. The Iranian regime says it's a break in preconditions agreed upon with the United States. 94 days into this war, the back and forth continues. Lauren Tomasi, Washington.
6: Hikers and campers visiting alpine regions of the state are being warned to take extra care with a severe weather warning in place. Damaging winds are forecast for parts of the Blue Mountains, Illawarra and Southern Tablelands. Conditions are expected to ease this evening before picking up again tomorrow morning. Australia's population has ticked over a new milestone, reaching 28 million people. That's according to the Bureau of Statistics Population Clock Estimate, which takes into account birth rates, death rates, migration and departures. Entrepreneur Dick Smith has long campaigned for efforts to rein in population growth and says governments need a concrete idea of what population figure is sustainable.
0: One day we're going to have to stop growing, whether it's at 50 million or 100 million. Surely we should be looking at coming up with a plan at the moment.
6: Latest data shows some patients are paying up to five times more than others for the same private surgeries. Private Health Australia is urging people to shop around for surgeons to make sure they're getting a fair price. Chief Executive Dr. Rachel David says the trend was evident across a number of common procedures.
13: Like a knee replacement, the median fee, which is what most people are charged, was $1,000, but 10% of patients were charged more than $5,000.
6: And a Nationals MP has introduced a bill into state parliament to reduce the length of daylight saving in the state by 2 months, arguing it's currently in place for too long. In finance, the All Ords is down 80 points. One Australian dollar is buying 71.5 US cents.
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14: Serena Williams has confirmed she's returning to the tennis tour nearly 4 years after retiring. Craig Gabriel reports.
15: Last November, Serena applied to return to the anti-doping program, which is necessary to play the tour, and ever since has stringently denied that she was planning a comeback. Last week, the discussions resurfaced, and now there is official confirmation. She will start by playing doubles at Queen's Club in London next week. She's always said she regrets not breaking Margaret Court's record of 24 majors. When she stopped, she was on 23. Her last match was at the 2022 US Open, when she lost to Ayla Tomljanovic. Craig Gabriel, Paris.
14: A blow for the Maroons ahead of Origin 2 with Pat Carrigan and Giamma Shibasaki both sidelined with injury. In rugby, Aussies Henry Utchison, Madison Levi and Harry Wilson have been nominated for World Rugby's Sevens Awards. And in cricket, the International Cricket Council has given approval for the use of pink balls in test matches when impacted by bad light. That's sport. I'm Mike Pearsall.
6: It's 12:07. That's the latest news and sport.
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17: Well, we have crept up to 19.9, so we're sort of getting a little bit, I don't know if it's warmer, but a little bit higher with the temperature anyway. But I suspect the Macquarie Coast is going to be pretty much same as. Yep, those winds. Northerly, 15 to 20 knots, reaching up to 25 knots offshore north of Crowdy during the afternoon and the evening, and then turning northwesterly during the evening. The seas, 1 to 1.5 metres, increasing to 1 to 2 metres during the afternoon. The swell today, southerly around a metre. And the weather, as we can see, it's a mostly sunny day, with a chance of a thunderstorm offshore in the evening. Tomorrow, yep, pretty much same as. The winds, west to northwesterly, 15 to 20 knots, reaching up to 25 knots offshore south of Crowdy early in the morning and again in the late evening. The seas, 1 to 1.5 metres, increasing to 1 to 2 metres offshore south of Crowdy, early in the morning and again in the late evening. The seas, 1 to 1.5 metres, increasing to 1 to 2 metres offshore south of Crowdy.

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7: Well, I think it's definitely soup and baguette in our lunchbox today, little buddies of mine. 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

0: Brian Adams is going to run to you, dragon, the dreaded Moroxy bind. Foreigner, it's urgent. The wonderful Marianne, Marianne Faithful, with the Witch's Song. Just watch it out there. We walk amongst you.
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0: Now that's a tricky ending, Stephen Tintin Duffy. Kiss Me. Blue Oyster Cult, of course, they're legends. Take Me Away. Oh, beam me up, Scotty. They might even have a coffee machine up there. And Tina, the fabulous Tina, the bitch is back. And a shout out to Ray, who's obviously a Dragons fan. Aren't we all, Ray?
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0: Well, we do have a pretty important item here. 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It's highly sentimental value. 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There's a reward offered. Call Chris on 0415 956 678.

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1: It's 1 o'clock. Good afternoon. I'm Madeline McNeil. A key industry group says the latest minimum wage increase could be too much to bear for small businesses. Almost 3 million workers will get a pay increase of 4.75% from next month. It takes the minimum wage to about $1,005 a week, but David Alexander from the Chamber of Commerce and Industry says it'll hurt employers already battling rising costs.
2: I think it will add extra pressure to small businesses. They tend to be the sector that disproportionately employs people on the minimum wage, and so naturally that's going to impact on them even harder.
1: Nine Sydney councils have been cleared to increase rates by the independent regulator. Blacktown residents will see rates increase 37% over 3 years, while North Sydney Council has been cleared to increase rates by 52% over the same period. State Member for the North Shore, Felicity Wilson, is urging the local government to rethink the rate hike plans.
3: The only hope that we have is that council still has to vote on whether they actually pass it on. So I think we need some people power to tell the council that they can't afford this, they don't want it, and council needs to rethink.
1: Investigators believe a child injured in a crash involving a police car may have run into the side of the vehicle. Officers were responding to a fire in a park at St Leonard's on Sydney's North Shore when the incident occurred. The 9-year-old boy is recovering in the Children's Hospital. The Consumer Watchdog is issuing takedown notices to online retailers over the sale of toys and games with high-powered magnets. Amazon, eBay, Kogan and Frugo have all committed to act on the notices from the ACCC. Deputy Chairwoman Katrina Lowe says the small objects are included in magnetic chess or magnetic battle chess games.
4: These magnets can have catastrophic consequences if swallowed. They can cause life-threatening internal injuries and also represent a choking hazard.
1: A new report shows Australia's billionaires collectively are $25 billion richer than last year, with the nation now having its highest number of billionaires on record. The analysis from Oxfam shows the top 20 richest Australians hold more wealth than the bottom 3 million households combined. Also making news, research by Uniting has found heat waves, floods and storms are disrupting frontline care services across Australia. And Iranian state media claims the country's government's halted negotiations with the United States to bring an end to their conflict, while the US president insists talks are ongoing. In finance, the All Ords is trading down 100 points at 89.30. One Australian dollar is buying 71.57 US cents.
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6: Good afternoon. Panthers coach Ivan Cleary is unsure whether it's too soon to recall Liam Martin to the Blues Origin squad. The back rower made his return from a knee injury, playing 41 minutes in their win over the Warriors. Cleary says Martin has had a fair bit of time off, having not played since round six.
7: I'm not sure, hey. Like, he's obviously been there a lot and understands that kind of arena, but it's hard to say, really, based on what he's just done.
6: Arena Sabalenka, Matteo Arnaldi, Matteo Berrettini and Felix Auger-Aliassime have all advanced to the quarterfinals of the French Open. Australian rugby seven stars Henry Hutchison and Madison Levi are nominated for honours at the World Rugby Awards. And Cricket Australia is having to reschedule its women's white ball series against New Zealand in February due to a clash with the Champions Trophy. That's sport. I'm Adam Hawes.
1: It's 1:04. That's the latest news and sport.
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10: Well, we've been climbing in increments and we've now reached 21.4 here in Fosters and Tunkers. How are they reaching it up on the Macquarie Coast? Nothing has changed. Those winds By now, they're saying they're going to be reaching up to 25 knots offshore north of Crowdy during the afternoon and into the evening, and they're going to be turning northwesterly in the evening. The seas increasing by now, 1 to 2 metres offshore. That first swell southerly, around a metre. That second swell easterly, around a metre. And the weather, as we're seeing out there, it's a mostly sunny day, where there's a chance of a thunderstorm offshore in the evening. Tomorrow, the winds west to northwesterly, 15 to 20 knots, reaching up to 25 knots offshore south of Crowdy early in the morning and again in the late evening. The seas 1 to 1.5 metres, increasing to 1 to 2 metres offshore south of Crowdy. That swell northeasterly around a metre. And the weather tomorrow, fingers crossed, mostly sunny.
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10: Well, the last hour with me is coming up, little ones. Final coins in the jukebox, please. And no, don't try putting in those leftover New Zealand 5 cents. Keep them. I think they're worth more than ours at the moment.

0: Scar has to be the boss. And he's telling us there's no surrender, which is just as well, because Stubby K is telling us the country's in the very best of hands.
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0: Bonnie Raitt with her own version of You Got It, and it was pretty darn good. The Stereophonics with Dakota, the Travelling Wilburys. How about that? George Bob, Jeff and Tom. Pretty damn good. Stephanie Jansen with Risky, and McAllister Kemp with Blue Collar Night.
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0: And we have a long weekend coming up. Bryce Sainty on the weekend. Jetty Road. I love Jetty Road. I'm a Dreamer. White Lion. Farewell to you. And the wonderful, wonderful Joan Jonoma Trading. Down to Zero.
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0: And you know he'll be around. He's coming up pretty soon. I'll tell you what, hey, Cookie, lend me your comb. Honestly, this man is so cool, he's his own temperate zone, which means I'm about to leave the building. So thank you. Thank you very much. Bye-bye, birdies. And as always, so sad to see you go.

Hello, John Healy from The Good Health Show. Just a reminder that if you miss any of our programmes, you can always catch up with The Good Health Show on Facebook. 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
1: 2 o'clock. Good afternoon. I'm Madeline McNeil. For the first time ever, the minimum wage has increased above $1,000 a week for almost 3 million workers. Australia's lowest paid staff will earn an extra 4.75%, taking their pay packet to $1,005. Unions have welcomed the rise, but business groups are worried it could put pressure on smaller operators. Employment Minister Amanda Rishworth believes the increase is fair.
2: This is a real wage increase. There is some catch-up. They've identified in this real wage increase back from 2021, but they have recognised some of the uncertainty in this decision. That is what is economically responsible.
1: Police have charged alleged members of a kidnap crew after foiling two attempted kidnappings in Sydney earlier this year. Officers allege the group conspired to kidnap a person from Warunga and another man at Reesby in January. Three men aged 22, 29 and 31 have been charged with kidnap and firearm offences. Anti-poverty advocates say the federal government's controversial tax changes don't go far enough to address the growing scale of wealth inequality. Oxfam Australia says debate about the negative gearing and capital gains concessions has been dominated by misinformation and misplaced fears about small business and aspiration. Chief Executive Jennifer Tierney says the reality is the wealth of the super rich is growing while millions of Aussies struggle.
3: This is at a moment where Australians are facing food insecurity, rising housing prices, and really suffering when trying to fill up their cars at the pump.
1: The Consumer Watchdog has issued a takedown notice to four online retailers over the sale of potentially deadly high-powered magnets. The ACCC says the objects are included in magnetic chess or magnetic battle chess games. Compulsory drug treatment programs in the state's prison system can reduce the chance an inmate will commit drug-related offences when they're released. Just 12% of program participants committed a drug offence within the first 12 months of their release. Bureau of Crime Statistics and Research Executive Director Jackie Fitzgerald says the drop in reoffending didn't translate to other types of crime.
4: It looks like there's a few reasons why this might be. So the program focuses very specifically on drug treatment, and it does seem to be delivering benefits there, but it doesn't so much look at a range of other criminogenic factors.
1: Also making news, early investigations suggest a 9-year-old boy injured by a police vehicle at St Leonard's may have run into the side of the car. In finance, the All Ords is trading down 36 points at 89.33. One Australian dollar is buying 71.58 US cents.
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6: Huge news at the Seagulls. Kieran Foran has been appointed full-time head coach until the end of the 2029 NRL season. Foran has led Manly to 7 wins from 9 games as interim coach after taking over from Anthony Seibold. Canoe slalom star Jessica Fox is targeting a big season on the water, returning to action with a silver at the World Cup event in Slovenia. The four-time Olympian missed last year's home world championship after having surgery to remove a tumour from a kidney. Fox telling Today she felt like a beginner again while recovering.
7: It's been a long road. And I think sitting on that start line over the weekend, I got all those race nerves again. I was feeling that energy from the crowd.
6: And in tennis, Aryna Sabalenka is into the French Open quarterfinals with a 7-5, 6-3 win over Naomi Osaka. That's sport. I'm Adam Hawes.
1: It's 2:04. That's the latest news and sport.
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10: We have a very pleasant temperature outside. The Bureau says that it is currently 21.5 degrees out there, but it does feel quite a bit cooler than that. We do have a breeze blowing in from the northeast at around about 20 kilometres an hour, and that's making it feel like it's only 17 degrees. But in the sun, in a sheltered spot, it is a glorious winter's day. For the remainder of the day along the mid-north coast, the Bureau says it will be partly cloudy. There's a medium chance of showers in the southern part of our region, a slight chance elsewhere. Damaging winds are possible around about higher ground. Winds north to northwesterly 25 to 40 kilometres an hour, tending west to northwesterly in the late evening. Bureau says there's a 40% chance of a little bit of rain. Looking ahead over the next day or two, tomorrow it's going to be a nice winter's day again. Mostly sunny, 22 degrees. Thursday, a little bit cooler, but mostly sunny and 20 degrees. And then it cools down a little bit for the weekend. Friday, Saturday and Sunday, only going to be around 18 or 19 degrees, but nonetheless sunny. Looking at Macquarie coastal waters, we've got winds coming in from the north, 15 to 20 knots, reaching up to 25 knots offshore north of Crowdy Head during the afternoon and evening. Winds turning northwesterly in the evening. Seas are around about a metre, increasing to 1 to 2 metres offshore. The first swell's a southerly one, it's around about a metre. The second swell, it's an easterly one, it's also around about a metre. And the coastal fringe weather, mostly sunny, chance of a thunderstorm offshore in the evening. Looking at the tides, the next tide change is a little bit later this hour.
1: Partly cloudy.
10: It's going to be at 2:42 p.m. Then there's a high tide this evening at 9:43. Sunset tonight at 4:52 p.m. The last bit of light at 19 minutes past 5. First light tomorrow morning at 6:16, and the sun will be rising at 6:43 a.m. That's your news, sport and weather. 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

Great Lakes FM. That is a song called Hooch that was released in 2006 by a band called Everything. And that particular song was last week's Tick or Flick song that you guys overwhelmingly voted into the Great Lakes FM library. Tick or Flick, if you don't know what that is, that's a thing we do every Tuesday afternoon, just after 4 o'clock, where I put a song up for vote. It's a song that's not in the Great Lakes FM library, and you guys decide whether it should be added or not. We call it Tick or Flick. Will you give the song a tick or will you give it the flick? And as I said, we'll be doing it just after 4 o'clock today, where another song will be put up for vote. Will it be ticked or flicked? We'll find out just after 4 p.m. So hang around for that. How you going? Leroy with you. It's winter. It's winter. Hasn't it become cold right on cue? The nights have gone from being quite mild to all of a sudden quite chilly, basically as soon as winter started. Incredible. But it's a lovely sunny day if winter's like it is today. A little bit on the cool side, but mostly sunny. I won't mind that. A little bit of rain scattered around here or there. I don't mind a change of season. It's not that we get a big change of season in this part of the world. Goodness me, I did live in Chicago for 3 or 4 years, and I tell you what, they get a winter. They get season changes where it can be hot and humid in summer and bitterly, bitterly cold in winter. Goodness, you don't even go outdoors for the month of January. Anyway, let's play a winter song to welcome the season in. You're cruising with Leroy, and you're on Great Lakes FM. This is Joe Camilleri with a song called Winter Song.

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Great Lakes FM, that's the Counting Crows. They're Accidentally in Love from 2004. Accidentally in Love. It's a bit like stubbing your toe, isn't it? Whoops, I'm in love. I suppose stubbing your toe hurts. Falling in love can hurt as well, can't it, sometimes? Counting Crows. They're an American rock band. They come from Berkeley in California, formed in 1991. And they actually start a bit of a UK and European tour in about 2 weeks' time. If they came through a little old Fossaton Curry, I reckon I'd go and see them. They've got some great songs. We also had the Romantics in there as well. Talking in Your Sleep from 1983. They're an American rock band from Detroit, Michigan, formed in 1977. Still performing today, so they've been around for a while. First up, we heard some early U2 with New Year's Day from the War album that was released in 1983. It is 29 minutes to 3 o'clock. You're cruising with Leroy on Great Lakes FM, the best little radio station in the whole world.

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4: Yes, and as the promo said, the best new music. So it's time for some new music to be played right now on Great Lakes FM. Now, a lady called Lane Pittman, beg your pardon, a gentleman called Lane Pittman. Sorry about that, Lane. He's an Australian country music singer-songwriter, and he comes from Mount Isa, all the way up there in Western Queensland. This song is called Love in a Country Town. He released it in 2023, and it's a good one too. New music for you on Great Lakes FM.

Boom. Yeah, Ike and Tina Turner there, the original River Deep, Mountain High from all the way back in 1966. Goodness me. But didn't Jimmy Barnes do a good cover of that? We also heard before Ike and Tina Turner, the Jesus and Mary Chain, Sometimes Always from 1994. They're a Scottish alternative rock band. They come from East Kilbride. Eric Clapton was in there with Motherless Children off the 461 Ocean Boulevard album. What a huge album that was in 1974. And the new song from Australian country singer Lane Pittman, Love in a Country Town, released just a couple of years ago. It is 14 minutes to 3 o'clock and you're on Great Lakes FM.

0: This slow down song is to remind you that you are now entering a school zone and will need to slow down. 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
1: The speed limit around schools is 40 kilometres per hour between 2:30 and 4 p.m. Watch for the 40k signs and slow down. 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

0: Great song from the Pretenders. We also had Coldplay and the Babies, Every Time I Think of You. It's time for a news update on Great Lakes FM.
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5: It's 3 o'clock. Good afternoon. I'm Madeline McNeil. The Australian Council of Trade Unions has welcomed the decision to raise the minimum wage. From next month, Australia's lowest paid workers will see their earnings rise to about $1,005 a week. The ACTU had initially called for a larger increase to help combat high inflation. But Secretary Sally McManus says today's decision will still bring some relief.
6: This is a really good outcome for everyone struggling with cost of living. In particular, of course, the lowest paid Aussies are the ones that are struggling the most with cost of living, and they need this pay rise absolutely.
5: The pricing watchdog has given 9 Sydney councils the green light to hike rates above the current price peg. IPART's cleared North Sydney Council to increase rates by 52% over 3 years. Blacktown residents will see rates rise by 37% over the same period. Some politicians are concerned Federal Treasurer Jim Chalmers could have far too much power over the latest tax changes. Legislation's expected to pass later this month, reining in the capital gains tax discount and negative gearing concessions. But accountants have identified 9 areas where the Treasurer is able to use his discretion to make changes. One Nation MP Barnaby Joyce says it's a concerning development.
7: I think your people in Australia are kind of sick of government and bureaucrats by executive instruments, changing things which they don't get a look at. And now we've got things just in the legislation corpus itself that says, well, you know, you might be voting for this today, but what we do tomorrow, who knows?
5: One of 27 charges against former broadcaster Alan Jones has been withdrawn ahead of a hearing in August. Prosecutors have dropped the case of one of 9 accusers, known as Complainant K, who previously alleged Jones grabbed his backside in an event in 2013. The 84-year-old is now facing 24 counts of indecent assault and 2 counts of sexual touching. Jones has always maintained he's innocent. The state government's most senior member in the upper house says she won't bow to pressure to release confidential documents. Penny Sharp and her deputy John Graham have been suspended over their failure to produce material for a parliamentary committee. Ms Sharp says her parliamentary colleagues are holding up a number of bills.
8: The government's got a really clear view about the laws that we want to be passed this week. That includes increased penalties for people who are attacking young gay men on dating apps.
5: And 3 men have been charged by police, accused of being the kidnap crew behind 2 attempted abductions at Warunga and Revesby earlier this year. In finance, the All Ords is trading down 27 points at 89.42, one Australian dollar buying 71.61 US cents.
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10: Sydney Roosters star Connor Watson has signed with 2 rival clubs on the same day. The 30-year-old has been granted an early release by the Chooks to join the Dragons next year. He's also signed a 2-year deal with newcomers, the PNG Chiefs, who entered the competition in 2028. Meantime, the Seagulls have upgraded Kieran Foran to full-time head coach until the end of 2029. The Panthers will be bolstered by the return of their Origin stars this weekend, but are still wary of the Tigers. Penrith coach Ivan Cleary says they're a dangerous side.
11: But came back really strong on the weekend, so high energy team. They look pretty connected. When they got it going, they're a real handful.
10: And in tennis, Serena Williams has accepted a wild card to play doubles at the Queen's Club leading into Wimbledon nearly 4 years after retiring. That's sport. I'm Adam Hawes.
5: It's 3:04. That's the latest news and sport.
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0: Still sitting on 21.7 degrees outside. Feels a little cooler than that. Feels like it's about 18 degrees. There is a breeze blowing in from the north at around about 11 kilometres an hour, making it feel a bit cooler than it really is. And the radar is showing that some showers are sweeping in from the west, and they should be striking our part of the world pretty soon. The forecast for the rest of today, it is for a late shower, so it looks like that's going to be correct. The Bureau says medium chance of showers in the southern parts of the mid-north coast, slight chance elsewhere. Damaging winds are possible around about higher ground. Winds north to northwesterly, 25 to 40 kilometres an hour, tending west to northwesterly in the late evening. We're heading for an overnight low tonight of a rather brisk 8 degrees. Tomorrow, we've got a mostly sunny day and 22 degrees coming up. That sounds pretty good. Thursday, mostly sunny as well, 20 degrees. Then it cools down a degree or two. Friday, Saturday and Sunday, mostly sunny for those 3 days, but around about 18 to 19 degrees. We might have some showers moving in on Monday. Looking at Macquarie coastal waters, we've got winds from the north 15 to 20 knots, reaching up to 25 knots offshore north of Crowley Head during the afternoon and evening. Winds will be turning northwesterly in the evening. Seas, they're around about a metre, increasing to 1 to 2 metres offshore. The first swell is a southerly one. It's around about a metre. And the second swell's an easterly one. It's also around about 1 metre. And the coastal fringe weather, mostly sunny, chance of a thunderstorm offshore in the evening. Looking at the tides, we've had a low tide that happened around about 20 minutes ago. So the next tide change is a high one, and that's going to be at 9:43 this evening. Sunset tonight at 4:52 p.m, the last bit of light when the birds stop tweeting. That's at 19 minutes past five. The birds start tweeting again at first light tomorrow morning, and that's at 16 minutes past six, and the sun will be rising at 6:43 a.m. That's your news, sport and weather update. 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It is 7 minutes past 3 o'clock.
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too. I don't know if you noticed, but the first 5 seconds of that song, it sounded, there was a sort of a tinkling kind of sound. It sounded very similar to the start of the song by Gary Wright called Dreamweaver. Anyway, that's what I thought about. That's what it sounded like to me. Anyway, a good song. Now, I just want to talk footy for a moment. State of Origin, what a result by the Blues. Fantastic. But I have to say that I think we're a bit lucky. We put in a terrible, terrible first half. We were dropping the ball, just a whole bunch of simple errors in the ruck area. They were knocking on. They just didn't play the ball correctly. It was hard to watch. And Queensland were all over us, and it looked like we were going to get absolutely stitched up. Looked like it was going to be like 30-0. But then the Kale and Ponga send-off happened, resulting in the greatest Origin comeback that's been known up till now, the greatest Origin comeback by New South Wales. But of course, with one man short Queensland, they would have been up against it. But I've got to say, Ethan Strange, he was wonderful as an Origin debutant for us in playing the hooker role, the Canberra boy. He was absolutely fantastic, only young too. He looks like he's going to be playing Origin for years. But I got to say, we cannot rely on send-offs in the next game for us to get across the line. We were in more trouble than the early explorers up to halftime in that first game. We have to pull our socks up in the second game because we're not going to get away with it again. But I do want the Blues to win down there in Melbourne at the MCG. It'll be cold, it'll be a bit damp, but we've got to win. We've got to beat those Queenslanders because then third game we head up to their ground and we all know what can happen up there. So in another 3 weeks, down in Melbourne, the Blues playing the Maroons. I'm looking forward to the Blues stitching up the series. Great stuff. Alrighty, let's get back into the music. This is Garbage with Stupid Girl from 1995. You're on Great Lakes FM.

Stupid Girl. Great Lakes FM, 17 minutes past three. We've got your relaxing Tuesday afternoon cup of tea song. That's coming up next.

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6: Yes, we are your only local radio station, Great Lakes FM. Okie doke, it is time for your Tuesday afternoon relaxing cup of tea song. This is when you stop work just for 5 minutes or so. Don't tell the boss. Keep it a secret. But I'm going to play a super smooth, super relaxing, loungy type tune where you can have a cup of tea or something else that might take your fancy. And think about anything else other than doing work. So tools down, pen and paper down, just for 5 minutes, and let the cruisy song just wash over you. Now, I better make myself a cup of tea, hadn't I? I better get that kettle on. Alrighty, that's looking pretty good. Ah, excellent. Alrighty, I am set. Here is your relaxing Tuesday afternoon cup of tea song.

a very dreamy sound, isn't it? Could well, when I first heard that, which was 10 years ago, I first heard that tune, maybe more, I thought to myself it could easily be a Bond theme tune. Has that just got that sound to it? But it's by a British electronic music group. They call themselves Kenobi, and the song is called Slip Into Something More Comfortable. It was released in 2000. How about that? Slip Into Something More Comfortable. Very, very cruisy, dreamy sound. Kenobi, the artists, they come from Hammersmith in London. They were founded in 1998, and that song used some samples from an old Engelbert Humperdinck song, which was called From Here to Eternity. There you go. That was your cruisy, relaxing Tuesday afternoon cup of tea song. You're cruising with Leroy, and you're on Great Lakes FM.

0: A bit of a new wave, new romantic sound there from 1980. Spandau Ballet from their Off the Wall album. To Cut a Long Story Short was the name of the song. And Michael Jackson was in there as well from his Off the Wall album, Rock With You, from 1979. It's 27 minutes to 3 o'clock on Great Lakes FM. Beg your pardon, 27 minutes to 4 o'clock on Great Lakes FM.
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0: Great Lakes FM, we heard from Avril Lavigne, the Canadian singer-songwriter, now living in LA. Her song Complicated from 2002. George Benson was in there with Breezing from 1976. Yeah, he's breezing, we're cruising. And John Parr, just then, the one-hit wonder, with St. Elmo's Fire from 1985. We're going to be playing Tickle Flick after the 4 o'clock news. It's a bit of a different one this week, the Tickle Flick song, a little bit different. Stick around for that, though.
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0: Alrighty, with the long weekend coming up, there's quite a few things happening. So here we go. Pen and paper, get ready. There's all sorts of good stuff going on in our area over the next few days. Starting with the Manning Great Lakes Woodworkers Club. It's for all ages and abilities. You meet them at the Gallery, number 100 River Street in Taree, from 9 a.m. to 2 p.m. on Saturdays and Tuesdays. The Foster Combined Probus Club will be meeting on the 4th of June at 9:45 a.m. at Club Foster. For information, call this number, 0410 662 671. The Tea Gardens Thursday Walkers will have a loop walk through Hawk's Nest, loosely following the Koala Corridor. Sounds like fun. On Thursday, the 4th of June, meet at the Tea Gardens Library Car Park for an 8:30 departure. New walkers are welcome. For any information, call 0419 616 841. The Foster branch of the CWA will be holding a cake stall on Thursday the 4th at Bunnings in Foster, commencing at 8:30 in the morning. Lots of delicious cakes as well as some handicrafts will be available. Come along and support the charity efforts of the Country Women's Association. The Coomba Collective Music and Arts have an open mic event on Saturday the 6th from 1 p.m. until 5 p.m. at the Coomba Aquatic Club. An invite is extended to all musos, any genre, to be part of this non-for-profit day. It's an open mic walk-up. Recorded tracks are welcome with a house band available. Sounds like fun. Phone 0404 881 219 for more information. The Great Lakes Orchid Society Winter Show is on Saturday the 6th from 9 until 3 p.m. and also on the Sunday the 7th from 9 until 2 p.m. at the Foster Public School. There'll be a free plant for every child and plants will be for sale. Potting demonstrations will also be held on Sunday. A free community service is on offer for seniors to feel more confident with technology. On Saturday at Stocklands in Foster, just outside of Aldi, from 10 a.m. until 12 p.m, Youngster Co. will be offering free technical support for emails, social media, cyber security and mobile phone issues. They are smart kids, those kids. The Great Lakes Knit and Spin Ladies will hold their annual open day on Saturday the 6th of June from 10 a.m. until 1:30 in the Wollumba Room at the Foster Civic Centre. For inquiries, phone Kayleen on 0416 184 684. Few more to go. The Mid-Coast Motorfest will be at John Wright Park, Tuncurry, on Sunday coming up from 8 a.m. until 2 p.m. Public entry is free, so come along and check out the hot rods, motorcycles, veteran, vintage and classic cars that will be on display. The Manning Regional Art Gallery has the opening night on Friday the 5th at 6 p.m. for three new exhibitions, Enchanted Travels, Matrescence and For the Love of Art. The exhibitions run from the 5th of June until the 25th of July. For more information, get in touch with the gallery. There's some markets on. The Wingham markets are on Saturday at the Baptist Church from 8 until noon. The Tea Gardens markets on Saturday in the industrial area from 7 a.m. until noon with lots of lovely fresh produce. The Great Lakes Food Trail markets are on the first Saturday of each month. That's at the Pacific Palms Community Centre from 8 a.m. until 11 a.m. And finally, the Lions Car Boot Sale and Breakfast Barbecue is happening on Sunday the 7th in the car park at Blackhead Shopping Village from 8 a.m. until 1 p.m. A variety of stalls to be found. The Lions Op Shop will also be open, where there is something for everyone. Whew, that's it. Your Great Lakes FM community update. You can check out our website if you want to check up on any of the things that I just mentioned.
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2: It's 4 o'clock. Good afternoon. I'm Madeline McNeil. Local governments are being told to look at their own backyards to raise money after 9 Sydney councils were given approval to raise rates above the current price peg. IPART's decision will see ratepayers in North Sydney stung with an increase of 52% over 3 years, while Blacktown residents will see a 37% rise over the same period. Shadow Local Government Minister Tim James has told Clinton Maynard councils need to be conscious of cost of living pressures.
3: Everything is expensive and rising. At this point in time, it is very tough out there for individuals, families and small businesses, and they should be looking at their own budgets and backyards to find savings, to rein in spending, to look at alternative sources of revenue so that they're not having to slug ratepayers.
2: Almost 3 million workers will be in line for a pay rise from July following a ruling by the Fair Work Commission. Australia's minimum wage will increase by 4.75%, taking it to nearly $1,005 a week. It's slightly less than what unions had been demanding, but more than what business groups had expected. 3 men have been charged in Sydney, accused of being a kidnap crew behind 2 alleged abduction attempts earlier this year. Police allege the men were behind kidnapping attempts at Warunga and Revesby in January. A targeted campaign is being rolled out across social media to help teenagers and young adults spot toxic relationship patterns. The It's Not Love, It's Coercive Control campaign will be seen on YouTube, Instagram and TikTok. Prevention of Domestic Violence Minister Jodie Harrison says it's important people know about the issue.
4: We are particularly aiming to get information about what coercive control is and what it looks like and how it might affect people to young people.
2: Heat waves, floods and storms are disrupting frontline care services across Australia. 91% of Uniting Care workers surveyed say extreme weather's affected their work in the last 5 years. Uniting's head of advocacy, Alice Salmon, says it's a serious problem.
5: Extreme weather is limiting the support our people can provide. Extreme weather is increasing workloads, disrupting access to clients, and taking a significant toll on the physical, mental and emotional well-being of frontline care workers.
2: Also making news, a disqualified driver has been charged with driving more than 6 times the legal limit near Wagga Wagga, and 4 online retailers have agreed to remove games and toys containing high-powered magnets from sale. The ACCC warns the small objects are included in magnetic chess or magnetic battle chess games. In finance, just before close, the All Ords is down 1 point at 89.68, one Australian dollar buying 71.6 US cents.
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7: A blow for Mitchell Moses' chances of selection for the Blues in State of Origin 2. He's been left out of Parramatta's squad to face Canterbury on Monday as he recovers from a hamstring injury. Bulldog centre Stephen Crichton has been named but remains in doubt with a shoulder injury. A huge boost for the Seagulls ahead of Thursday night's clash with the Rabbitohs. Kieran Foran has been appointed full-time head coach until the end of the 2029 season. Rooster star Connor Watson will join the Dragons next season before switching to the PNG Chiefs for their inaugural season in 2028. Australia Rugby 7 stars Henry Hutchison and Madison Levi are nominated for honours at the World Rugby Awards. And Aussie cricketer Tim David has been suspended from the first game of next year's Indian Premier League season after being found guilty of aggressively throwing an ice bag towards an umpire. That's sport. I'm Adam Hawes.
2: 4 past 4. That's the latest news and sport.
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10: And there is rain sweeping in from the west at the moment. The radar shows lots of showers coming in from the west, at from north of Taree right down to south of Bulladilla. Plenty of shower activity at the moment. The temperature has dropped too in the last hour. It's dropped down to 19 degrees, feels a degree cooler than that. We are therefore on our way to the overnight low, a rather chilly 8 degrees. And the Bureau says for the rest of today, it'll be partly cloudy with a medium chance of showers inland. A slight chance elsewhere. Chance of a thunderstorm inland early this evening. Damaging winds are possible about the higher ground. Winds northwesterly 25 to 35 kilometres, increasing to 25 to 40 kilometres an hour in the late evening. If we do get rain, the Bureau says probably won't get much more than a couple of millimetres. Over the next couple of days, Wednesday, Thursday, Friday, mostly sunny for those days. 22 Wednesday, 20 degrees on Thursday and Friday, a bit cooler, 18 degrees. Saturday and Sunday too, around 18 and 19 degrees with plenty of sunshine around. But Monday, got some showers happening then with a high of 20 degrees. On Macquarie coastal waters, we've got winds from the north at 15 to 20 knots, reaching up to 25 knots offshore, north of Crowdy Head during this afternoon and evening. Winds will be turning northwesterly in the evening. Seas, they're around about a metre, increasing to 1 to 2 metres offshore. The first swell's a southerly one, it's around a metre, and the second swell also, it's an easterly one around a metre. The coastal fringe weather, mostly sunny days, says the Bureau. The chance of a thunderstorm offshore in the evening. The tides, the next tide change will be a high tide. That's happening at about 9:45 this evening. Sunset tonight at 4:52 p.m. later this hour. Then the last bit of light at 19 minutes past 5. First light tomorrow morning when the birds begin tweeting at 16 minutes past 6. And the sun will be rising tomorrow at 6:43 a.m. That's your news, sport and weather update. It's coming up to 7 minutes past 4. 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

Great Lakes FM from when they were at the peak of their powers. That was U2 and The Sweetest Thing from 1987. That song was never released on an album. It was only ever a single. Alrighty, it is a Thursday It's Tuesday afternoon. It is after 4 o'clock, just after 4 o'clock, and therefore it's time for my favourite segment in the whole world. It's time for Tick or Flick. This is when we play a song and you get to vote whether it gets a tick, and so we add it to our music library, or it gets the flick. Yes, we call it Tick or Flick. We do it every Tuesday, just after the 4 o'clock news, at to our music library, or it gets the flick. Yes, we call it Tick or Flick. We do it every Tuesday, just after the 4 o'clock news. I play a song.

answer your tick or flick response. The normal text line, 0488 38744 is the number. 0488 38744 is the text line, straight into the studio here. Let me play the song. Now, just before I play it, I will say this. This week's Tick or Flick contestant, it's a little bit unusual in one sense, and it may not be immediately obvious what is unusual about it, but I will definitely tell you after I've played it. So here we go. I'm going to play the song right now. You have a listen to it. Let me know. Will you give this song a tick or will we give it the flick? 0488 38744. Here we go.

0: There you go. That is our Tickle Flick song for this week. That song is called Buzzin' Fly, Buzzin' Fly. It's from an artist called Tim Buckley. And I mentioned when I was introducing it that it was a little bit different in one way, and I was wondering if you were able to work out why that was a little bit different. Well, the reason is because it's not a newer song. I generally play for the Tickle Flick segment songs that are probably within the last 15 years or so, usually somewhere this side of the year 2000. That particular song by Tim Buckley, definitely not. That comes from all the way back in 1969. Huh? How about that? Now, Tim Buckley, he was an American musician. He came from Washington, D.C. He began his career in folk rock, but subsequently started experimenting in all sorts of different genres, such as psychedelica, jazz and funk and that sort of thing. But he was one of those tragics. He died at the age of only 28 in Los Angeles in 1975. He did have a son who was a musician. You might recognise this name. Jeff Buckley was his son, who also sadly died way too young, died at the age of 30. So a bit of a tragedy there. But that particular song was up for grabs this week. That was our Tickle Flick song. Let me know what you thought of it. Should we add it to the library? Tim Buckley's song Buzzin' Fly from 1969. Send your tick or flick vote in 0488 387 44. I will let you know the outcome in about 10 minutes or so.
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3: 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What?

0: That's Stevie Nicks there with a song called I Sing for the Things from 1985. Powderfinger as well, Lost and Running from 2007. They come from Brisbane, Powderfinger. They formed in 1989, active right through until 2010, and then they had 10 years off. And then they rebanded, got back to... Is rebanded an actual word? Did I just invent a word there for a band that gets back together? Rebanded? Well, if it's not a word, maybe now it is. What else would you call a band that has broken up and get back together? Don't they reband? I might have to look that up. Perhaps I've invented a new word. We'll wait and see. I'll check that out. And we also had Ultranate, Amber and Jocelyn Enriquez, and If You Could Read My Mind from 1998. It's 28 minutes to 5 o'clock, and we've got the Tickle Flick result coming up next.
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3: 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One.

Indeed. And I actually did have a little quick look. There is no such word as rebanded. But maybe now there is. I'm going to put my vote in that that should be a word for a band that has broken up and they get back together. They rebanded. There you go. How about that? Alrighty, about 10 or 15 minutes ago, we played Tick or Flick. The votes are in, and we're going to see. I'll read those votes out in a moment. But first of all, let me just give you a little grab from the song and remind you what it sounded like. The song was called Buzzing Fly. It was by an artist called Tim Buckley. It came from 1969. This is what it sounded like.

There it was. That was Tim Buckley with a song called Buzzin' Fly. It's got a bit of a sort of a John Denver sound to it, hasn't it? Anyway, let's see how the votes went. Jen from Sydney, wasn't her cup of tea. She gave it the flick. But Chris from Fitzroy Falls thought it was all right. He gave it a tick. Bill, he gave it a tick as well. Thank you guys for your votes. Who else was voting in there? We had Nellie in Taree. She wasn't her cup of tea either. She said, nah, give it the flick, thank you. Okay, Nellie, thanks. Jessie at Cape Hawk, though, gave it a tick. As did Suze from Foster, said it was good, different, gives it a tick. Thank you for your vote, Suze. And Wendy at Seal Rocks, she was all over it. She voted while it was being played and said, is it Tim Buckley? You were all over it, Wendy. It was, in fact, Tim Buckley, and you gave it a tick. Thank you for your vote. As did Al. He gave it a tick. He liked it. Thank you, Al. Mick said, and Sandy and Mike, I beg your pardon, great. Oh, thank you for your kind words. And they gave the song a tick. Thank you, Sandy and Mike from Diamond Beach. Stubbs at Tim... Stubbs at Smith's Lake. Tick, good to hear some old music, he said. Thank you very much, Stubbsy. He gave it a tick. But Smithy from Tuncurry, wasn't his cup of tea. He gave it the flick. And finally, David from Foster, he gave it a tick. Hippie times, he made a comment about. Yeah, so in the end, we had 3 flicks, but a whole bunch of ticks, 9 ticks. So sounds like we've got a new song for our music library. Through you and me, I'll tell me no. You can hold a note too, Tim Buckley. So a new song for the Great Lakes FM Library. Thanks for everyone who voted. And we will do it all again next week, just after the 4 o'clock news. Let's get back into the music. This is new music for you. This is from a band called The Rubens, an Australian band. This is called Goanna. It was only released a couple of weeks ago.

0: Yeah, great song from Peter Gabriel, Salisbury Hill from 1977. And then, as I mentioned, a new song from Australian band The Rubens called Goanna. And that was only released just a couple of weeks ago. There you go. You're right at the forefront of new music here on Great Lakes FM. It's coming up to 4:45.
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0: Alrighty, having a little look in the lost and found file, and yes, there is an item that's been lost. A pair of ladies' prescription sunglasses have been lost. They were lost on the 1st of June, yesterday, at around about 4 p.m. Now, they're pink-framed ladies' prescription glasses, probably in a soft black pouch or case, possibly lost around the Bullring car park there, down by the main beach. It could have been at the pool, the rock pool there, or somewhere along main beach, or maybe even at the cinema. So it could be in a few different places, this pair of ladies' prescription glasses, if you do find them, possibly in a black case with a pink frame on the glasses. Can you please get in contact with Isabel? And her number is 0433 995 856. And if you want to check that item in case you've found it, you can get the contact details on our website. Lost and found. If you lose something or find something, get in touch with us here at the radio station and we'll put it all together and put it to air.
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Foster, Tuncurry, the Mid-North Coast. Mile after mile of golden beaches, the picnic grounds, the fishing on the Great Lakes. Just another day in paradise. 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

0: Bomb. There you go. A good bit of rockin' blues there. That was from Stevie Ray Vaughan. What a guitarist he is. And the band, or his band, Double Trouble. That song was released in 1983. It was called Pride and Joy. Prior to that, we had Ashton, Gardner and Dyke, the name of the British-based trio that came from London. Their song Resurrection Shuffle from all the way back in 1969. And that's about the only song that they were remembered for. And a great song it was too. One Hit Wonders. And before then, first up, the Mighty Hoodoo Gurus. Great Australian band, which I think is their best song, 1,000 Miles from 1991. Saw them for the first time only a year ago at a concert up at North Head in Sydney. It was great. We've got news update on the way.
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4: The Fair Work Commission says it took inflation into account as part of its latest wage deliberations. Almost 3 million low-paid workers will receive a pay increase of 4.75%. It means from next month the minimum wage will rise to about $1,005 a week. But Commission President Adam Hatcher admits external factors made the decision more challenging.
6: The tightening of monetary policy by the Reserve Bank, which followed, will undoubtedly slow the economy in the year ahead. On top of this, the Australian economy faces the wild card of the Middle East conflict, which broke out unexpectedly.
4: Nine Sydney councils given the green light to raise rates above the current price peg are being told to look at their own budgets rather than sting ratepayers. North Sydney Council is expected to increase rates by 52% over 3 years, in part to cover the blown-out cost of redeveloping the Olympic pool. Shadow Local Government Minister Tim James says it's unfair to ratepayers and council should look elsewhere to recoup the funds. A high-profile Labor MP believes Australia needs to pull out of the AUKUS defence pact with the US and Britain. Ed Husic has told his colleagues the goalposts have changed after it emerged we're only getting second-hand submarines. He believes there needs to be a plan B in the event America reneges on this latest deal. Mr Husic says there's concern in Labor ranks about how the AUKUS pact is progressing.
7: I've raised my concerns. I think there are broader concerns around, if you look at the transactional nature of the Trump administration and them, no doubt having an expectation if they did this deal with us, what they would expect us to be using those subs for.
4: A senior officer says a police car was travelling at normal speed when a 9-year-old boy was struck on Sydney's North Shore. Officers were responding to a fire in a park at St Leonard's when the crash occurred. The child is in a stable condition in hospital. And we're being encouraged to spare a donation to support Taronga Zoo's wildlife hospitals in Sydney and Dubbo. For the next 12 hours, donations are being doubled. Zoo Director Nick Boyle has told Clinton Maynard they rely on community support and treat around 1,500 patients every year.
8: Here in Sydney, we see a lot of marine turtles. We get a juvenile loggerhead turtle that came in recently. It needed 10 months of care from our vet before we fitted it with a satellite tracker and released it off Lord Howe Island. And that turtle alone cost us about $18,000. When you look at that across 1,500 patients, you can see the costs do add up.
4: In finance, the All Ords has closed down 3 points at 89.66. One Australian dollar is buying 71.76 US cents.
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10: Rampaging Rabbitohs forward David Fifita has been named to make his return from a hamstring injury in Thursday night's NRL clash with the Seagulls. He's been sidelined since round six. Brandon Smith and Campbell Graham are also back from injury. After months of speculation, Serena Williams has officially announced her comeback to professional tennis. The 44-year-old will play doubles at this month's Queen's Club tournament in London. Tennis legend John McEnroe says Williams will be hell-bent on winning a record-equalling 24th Grand Slam.
11: If she's coming back, she's not coming back because I'm happy to play and it's fun. She wants to go win another major. That's the only reason that I can think of that Serena Williams would want to play tennis again. Not to go out and just play. She could do that anytime she wanted, right?
10: And the ICC has approved a trial for pink balls to be used in test matches to keep play going during bad light. That's sport. I'm Adam Hawes.
4: 4 past 5, that's news and sport.
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0: There's plenty of showers sweeping into our region from the west, according to the radar. And right now we are sitting on 16 degrees. The temperature's dropped a couple of degrees over the last hour. Feels like 15 degrees and we're on our way to our overnight low, which has been adjusted upwards to 11 degrees. For the remainder of today, the mid-north coast we've got a forecast now for Wednesday. The forecast for tomorrow, Wednesday, on the mid-north coast, mostly sunny. Slight chance of a shower around about the higher ground, but near zero chance elsewhere. Damaging winds are possible around about the higher ground. Winds will be westerly to northwesterly, 25 to 40 kilometres an hour, tending north to northwesterly, 20 to 30 kilometres an hour in the morning, and then tending northwesterly in the middle of the day. So there you go. Our overnight low tonight is expected to be 8 degrees, as I had said earlier. And that overnight low I just mentioned of 11, that is for tomorrow night. But we're on for a sunny day tomorrow, and about 22 degrees sounds pretty nice. On Macquarie coastal waters, winds are coming in from the north between 15 to 20 knots, reaching up to 25 knots offshore north of Crowdy Head this evening. The seas are around about a metre, increasing to 1 to 2 metres offshore. The swell, it's an east-northeasterly, it's around about a metre. And the coastal fringe weather, partly cloudy, chance of a thunderstorm offshore later this evening. The tides, the next tide change is going to be a high one. That's happening at 9:43 this evening. Sunset tonight has been
4: mostly
0: and
4: cleared.
0: Gone. That happened at around about 10 to 5, so 15 minutes ago or so. The last little bit of light, that's coming up at 19 minutes past 5. First light tomorrow morning at 16 minutes past 6, and the sun will be poking its nose over the horizon at 6:43 a.m. That's your news, sport and weather update. 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It's coming up to 7 minutes past 5.
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0: Heard in the news about Serena Williams making a comeback at the age of 44. Only going to play doubles, apparently, not going to be playing singles. But I hope it all goes okay. Sometimes these comebacks after a number of years of being laid off by champion players, whether they're golfers, tennis players, footballers, sometimes it ends in tears. Doesn't quite work out as well as they were hoping. Anyway, we will find out how she goes. Here's a great old sounding song. It's called Old Fashioned. It was released in 2010. It's by the artist CeeLo Green. Great Lakes FM.

Yes, called Old Fashioned, and it certainly did have an old fashioned sort of sound to it, that song, even though it was released in 2010 by CeeLo Green. You're cruising down the musical highway with me, playing Leroy, playing songs from the 60s right through to today. Some of them you may know, some of them you may not, but they're all cruisy, and I hope you're enjoying them. Some of them you may know, some of them you may not, but they're all cruisy, and I hope you're enjoying them. And hope you've had a

0: I made mention just before the ad break that I play a bit of old and a bit of new music, and I'll be doing that after these ads.
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0: Yes, just after the news, I mentioned that I play old and new music, anything from the 60s right up until today. There's so much good new music out there. It's, I love finding new music, and I don't mind playing it either. So I'm going to play a new tune right now. It's from a band with a funny name. They call themselves Elbow. They come from Manchester in the UK. They formed in 1990. They're a five-piece rock band that has won many awards, including the Best British Group. So, check it out. This is Elbow with a song.

0: That song was called Don't Fight It, from a band called The Panics. And they're a rock band from Perth, all the way over there in the Golden West. They've been around since 2002. That song was released in 2007. We also had Cheap Trick in there with an oldie from 1978, Surrender, off the Heaven Tonight album. And that new song from the band called Elbow, the band with a funny name, Elbow. Gentle Storm from 2017. You're cruising with Leroy on Great Lakes FM, the best little radio station in the whole world. It's exactly 5:30.
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0: Hasn't that song got a good sound to it? Just a good cruisy sound. That's Sydney-based soul singer with a sound very much like it's coming out of the 1960s. His name is Don West, and that song is called Send It Back, and it was only released last year. Some new music for you on Great Lakes FM. And then before then, there was a song that was out of the 60s, a great one too, from the Motown era, Reflections by Diana Ross and the Supremes from 1967. Simply Red was in there as well. Something Got Me Started from 1991. And first up, Paul McCartney and Wings, Junior's Farm, good song, from 1975. Big shout out to a person who's listening in from the northern beaches of Sydney. Good evening to you, Gus, who tells me that he's enjoying the tunes and enjoying a swim at Mona Vale in the morning, saying that the water is still nice. It is nice, isn't it? The water temperature is a lot warmer than the air temperature has been the last few mornings. That is for sure. Good on you, Gus. You keep cruising along. It's 14 minutes to 6 o'clock, and you're on Great Lakes FM.
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0: And the finish line is in sight, have moved into the home straight. Alrighty, here's one, an old one from LRB to get us through the last 15 minutes or so. This is called The Night Owls.

0: There's a nice foot-tapping, cruisy sound to finish things off with. That was Neil Halstead. He's an English musician, comes from Berkshire, and has been performing since 1989 as both a solo artist and a lead singer in a couple of different bands. That song was called Seasons. It was released in 2002, and I actually put that particular track up for vote in our Tick or Flick segment that we do after 4 o'clock each Tuesday afternoon on this show. And you guys gave it ticks, more ticks than flicks. And so now it is in the Great Lakes FM Music Library, and you just heard it then, Seasons by Neil Halstead, a tune that you guys voted for. Alrighty, it is time to get out of here. Ian's in the building. He's going to take you for a trip through the 70s. You look after yourself. I will see you next week at 2 p.m. next Tuesday. Ciao.
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0: 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Yes, we have a news update in about 10 seconds' time. As I mentioned, Neil is in the building. He's looking resplendent in his favourite body shirt and is ready to play lots of 60s, 70s music for you.
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4: Good evening, I'm Madeline McNeil. The opposition says the latest wage increase will likely push some people into a higher tax bracket and won't keep up with living costs. The Fair Work Commission's decided to lift wages by 4.75%. From July, almost 3 million low-paid workers will earn about $1,005 a week. Shadow Employment Minister Jane Hume is not convinced people will actually be better off.
5: A rise in the minimum wage, although welcome for so many, is going to push more and more Australians into a higher tax bracket. And of course, that means that their wage rise gets eaten up not just by inflation, but also by increased taxes as well.
4: Tens of thousands of Sydney ratepayers are facing higher fees after the pricing regulator approved special rate variations for 9 councils. Blacktown residents will see rates go up by 37% over 3 years. Over the same period, North Sydney Council will hike rates by at least 52%, in part to cover the blown-out cost of redeveloping the Olympic pool at Milsons Point. Chris lives in the North Sydney LGA and says it's a massive letdown.
6: It's just disappointing that our local council have delivered the debacle that the North Sydney Pearl is.
4: Police believe they've nabbed the kidnap crew behind 2 alleged abduction attempts in Sydney. Investigations began when officers stopped a hire van at Turramurra in January and found ammunition, balaclavas, cable ties and a pistol believed to have been thrown from the vehicle. The 3 men are accused of being involved in kidnapping attempts at Revesby and Warunga. A senior officer says it appears a boy injured by a police car on Sydney's North Shore ran into the side of the vehicle. The 9-year-old stable in hospital after being struck by the car as it headed towards a fire at St Leonard's. Detective Superintendent Paul Devaney says the officers involved were travelling at a normal speed and had a green light.
7: The police car was driven by a 36-year-old senior constable and accompanied by a probationary constable. They were both quite shaken up by the incident and no one wants this to happen to anyone, and we've wrapped support services around them, but they're all good at this stage.
4: The Consumer Watchdog has issued a takedown notice to 4 online retailers over the sale of potentially deadly high-powered magnets. The ACCC says the objects are included in magnetic chess or magnetic battle chess games. Also making news, there's a push within Labor ranks for the Albanese government to renegotiate the AUKUS defence pact, arguing the US has changed the goalposts, and Australia's population has ticked over a new milestone, reaching an estimated 28 million people. In finance, the All Ords closed down 3 points at 89.66, one Australian dollar buying 71.8 US cents. Panthers coach Ivan Cleary's weighed into the debate about whether son Nathan needs to dominate State of Origin. Despite winning three Man of the Match awards for the Blues, critics say Nathan hasn't replicated his club form at interstate level. Ivan suggested the bar's being set too high.
8: I mean, I don't even know what dominating Origin is. I've never seen anyone do it. So, you know, even Wally Lewis back in the day, I mean, he's probably the only one that's really... But did he? I don't know.
4: The Seagulls have been given special clearance by the NRL to select Tolu Kola for Thursday night's clash with the Rabbitohs. The Blues Origin winger was expected to miss the game under concussion protocols. And 23-time major winner Serena Williams has confirmed she's returning to the tennis tour. The 44-year-old will start by playing doubles at the Queen's Club tournament. 6:04, that's news and sport.
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12: Yes, the Tuncurry Foster forecast until midnight tonight is currently very cloudy outside and a very high chance of a shower during this evening. You can expect the temperature to get down to a beautiful 11 degrees tonight. Winds are gentle northwesterly and they'll remain that way through the night. For tomorrow, Wednesday the 3rd of June 2026, is expected to be mostly sunny. Have a daytime temperature of 21 degrees and an overnight low of 9. Wind in the morning will be moderate northwesterly and build to around 20 kilometres an hour by early afternoon and then reduced to below 10 kilometres an hour into the night. You can expect mostly sunny conditions there for Thursday, with moderate northwesterly winds becoming brisk during the afternoon and through the night. Expect a possible shower Thursday and a cooler temperature of 20 degrees, reducing to 10 degrees overnight into Friday. Let's now have a look at the Macquarie Coastal Waters forecast between Smoky Cape and Searle Rocks. For the remainder of today, winds northerly reaching up to 25 knots offshore north of Crowdy Head during this evening and turning northwesterly. Seas around 1 metre will increase up to 2 metres offshore and the swell east to northeasterly around 1 metre. For tomorrow, Wednesday the 3rd of June, out on the ocean, winds west to northwesterly up to 20 knots, reaching up to 25 knots offshore south of Crowdy Head early in the morning and again in the late evening. Seas will be around 1 metre, increasing up to 2 metres offshore. And the swell north to northeasterly up to 1.5 metres, tending east to northeasterly below 1 metre around midday. Out on the ocean there tomorrow, you can expect it to be mostly sunny. But for Thursday, things happen a little bit differently. But the winds will be westerly up to 20 knots, tending northwesterly up to 25 knots in the early morning, and then tending westerly up to 30 knots in the late afternoon. Seas up to 1.5 metres will increase further up to 2.5 metres during the afternoon. The swell southerly around 1 metre. The weather partly cloudy with 50% chance of showers and the chance of a thunderstorm in the afternoon and evening. It's sunrise and sunset. Yes, sunrise tomorrow will be at 17 minutes to 7 tomorrow morning, and sunset tomorrow afternoon will be at 6 minutes to 5. The tide, there is a final tide. There's still a tide for today. That will be a high tide at 17 minutes to 10 tonight at a height of 1.52 metres. A 4:20 a.m. tide in the morning will be a low tide. That'll occur at a depth of 0.42 of a metre, and a high tide will follow in the medium to late morning at 10 a.m. at a height of 1.12 metres. The afternoon low tide, the last daylight tide, will be a low. That'll be at 19 minutes past 3 at a depth of 0.55 of a metre. Now, for those of you that surf, I can give you a little bit of a surf report here. There is a small but clean easterly swell around for surfers that is expected to be similar tomorrow than it was today. It'll increase later in the week toward the weekend with wobbly wave conditions. Winds tomorrow should continue to be gentle northwesterly, becoming moderate from late morning. Look for locations that favour northwesterly winds on a small swell with an incoming tide if you're going surfing tomorrow.
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Yes, hello, everybody. Thank you, Leroy, for yet another great afternoon of music on your Cruising with Leroy program here on 101.5 Great Lakes FM. It was a great program, as is always. Good evening. My name's Ian Elliott. I'll be here with you until 10 o'clock tonight with this program I call It Sounds Like the 70s, where we play basically music from that era. We also take requests if you wish to contribute. And be part of tonight's proceedings, of course. Tonight we'll play some popular music from that era that I hope you will enjoy, as I enjoyed putting it together for you. Let's kick off tonight's proceedings. By the way, the time now is just about dead smack on 14 minutes past 6 o'clock here on 101.5. Let's kick off with a little bit of Jerry Rafferty with Ireland from his City to City album. Hey, that was way back in 1978.

summer's day, when I thought I'd lay myself down to rest in a big field of tall grass. I lay there in the sun and felt it caressing my face as I fell asleep and dreamed. I dreamed I was in a Hollywood movie, that I was the star of the movie. This really blew my mind, the fact that me, an overfed, long-haired, leaping gnome, should be the star of a Hollywood movie. But there I was,

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As she disappeared, but soon she returned. In her hand was a bottle of wine, in the other a glass. She poured some of the wine from the bottle into the glass and raised it to her lips.

0: Yes, the time now is nearing 29 minutes past 6 o'clock in that last bracket there. Of course, we had Eric Burden and War there with Spill the Wine. Prior to that, we had Fly Away Home by the Ozark Mountain Daredevils from their Men from Earth album out of 1976. And we kicked off with Green River, Creedence Clearwater Revival. What a great band they are. Okay, did I mention that this is a request program? Hey, if you wish to make a request, all you've got to do is SMS the name of the artist and the song to the station here, and I'll endeavour to get it up over the airwaves for you. If you want to leave a little message, that's up to you as well. 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The number to text message to, or two, is 0488 387 44. I'll repeat that number, 0488 387 44. I'll wait by the phone.
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0: 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All right, let's continue now. The 29 minutes to 7 o'clock. We've got some great tracks ahead. Let's put on this one here. It's a song by Joni Mitchell from her Clouds album, 1969. Goodness me. It's called Both Sides Now. I'm sure you remember it.

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1: Yes, we're in the Lost and Found items. We've got one lost item. It's a lady's prescription glasses. They were lost on the 1st of June around 4 o'clock in the afternoon. They're pink-framed lady's prescription glasses, possibly in a soft black pouch case, possibly lost around the Bullring car park, the pool or the main beach, or at the cinema. Contact Isabel on 0433 995 856 if you happen to know anything about those lost prescription glasses. Hey, if you lose something or you happen to find something, it's quite easy to get it up over the airwaves. All you have to do is email us at that's info@greatlakesfm.org.au or call our lovely ladies at our offices here in Douglas Avenue in Tuncurry. The number Monday to Friday between the hours of 10 and 2 p.m. The number to phone is 655-8433. That's 655-8433. And our ladies will only be too happy to get that up over the airwaves and all the necessary information from you so that things can be returned to their rightful owner. Okay, the time now is nearing 13 and a half minutes to 7 o'clock here on 101.5 Great Lakes FM. In that last bracket there, we started off with No Matter What by Badfinger, and we ended up with Heart of Gold by Neil Young. Let's now look at a song that was written by Kris Kristofferson, but made a number one hit by a gentleman called the Gentleman in Black, Johnny Cash himself. Let's listen to a little bit of a country number, Sunday Morning Coming Down.

Yes, that was the Birds, Turn, Turn, Turn. This next track is a request from Robin Fazzara. It's A Horse With No Name by America.

0: and the Magnificent.
1: Carlton Heston. You can catch my show, The Soundtrack of My Life, on Wednesday nights from 6 till 10. I'll be playing some of my favourites anywhere from the 60s up until right now. 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
3: If you've noticed that our region is relatively graffiti-free, there's a very good reason. 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
5: News.
4: Good
5: evening, I'm Sarah Wiedersane. Unions argue a pay rise for almost 3 million low-paid workers will ultimately benefit businesses. From July, the minimum wage will increase to about $1,005 a week. Industry groups are concerned the hike will hurt smaller operations already struggling with rising costs. But ACTU Secretary Sally McManus claims the change will increase economic activity.
6: I'd say to business two things. First of all, remember your workers are usually your customers as well, and if they go backwards and if they have to cut back, they're going to cut back on spending. The second thing is, if you're running a business, you know, usually you have the ability throughout the year to adjust your prices.
5: There's a push within Labor ranks for the Albanese government to renegotiate the AUKUS Defence Pact, arguing the US has changed the goalposts. America will now only supply Australia with second-hand submarines until we're in a position to manufacture our own vessels. High-profile backbencher Ed Husic argues the multi-billion dollar deal is no longer valid. Mr. Husic believes the change provides an opportunity to reconsider whether AUKUS should proceed as it currently stands.
7: An issue about reality, and that confronting us about whether or not we will even get the new deal that has been put to us based on what's happening in the US.
5: A jockey from WA has been rushed to hospital on the Gold Coast after coming off her horse. Christy Bennett was riding at the Turf Club's trials when the accident occurred. She remains in a critical condition. The Australian Jockeys Association says its thoughts and prayers are with the 29-year-old. Russia has launched a large-scale deadly attack on parts of Ukraine. At least 13 people have been killed in the overnight assault that involved more than 600 drones and dozens of missiles. There are fears people remain trapped under the rubble of a partially collapsed multi-story apartment building. Australia's billionaire population has hit a record high of 178 as anti-poverty advocates warn the economic gap is widening. New analysis by Oxfam shows the nation's billionaires added more than $25 billion to their collective wealth last year, while one in three households faced food insecurity. Oxfam Australia Chief Executive Jennifer Tierney says that money could lift almost a million Aussies out of poverty.
8: The increase in that $25 billion over the last year could pay for electricity bills for every single Australian household for a year. You know, it could cover our international aid budget five times over, and it could cover the cost of grocery bills for more than 3 million households a year.
5: In finance, one Australian dollar is buying around 71.8 US cents.
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5: It's quarterfinals time at the French Open. Craig Gabriel is there.
10: It's the first time this tournament the weather has looked a bit dodgy, but as far as the singles is concerned, things should be fine as all matches are on Court Philippe Chartrier, which has a retractable roof. After last night's first women's night match in 3 years, it's back to the men under the lights with João Fonseca playing Jakub Mensik. Earlier, Sasha Zverev takes on Rafa Horda. Mira Andreeva faces Sarana Kostea, and Elena Svitolina plays countrywoman Marta Kostyuk. Craig Gabriel, Paris.
5: A blow for Mitchell Moses' chances of selection for the Blues in State of Origin 2. He's been left out of Parramatta's squad to face Canterbury on Monday as he recovers from a hamstring injury. In the AFL, Essendon's Lewis Hayes has re-injured his ACL. That's the very latest news and sport.
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13: Yes, the Tuncurry Foster forecast for tomorrow, Wednesday the 3rd of June 2026, is expected to be mostly sunny. You can expect a daytime temperature of 21 degrees and an overnight low of 9. Wind in the morning will be moderate northwesterly and it'll build to around 20 kilometres an hour by early afternoon and then reduce to below 10 kilometres an hour into the night. Mostly sunny conditions are for Thursday also, with moderate northwesterly winds becoming brisk during the afternoon and through the night. You can expect a possible shower on Thursday and a cooler temperature of 20 degrees, reducing to 10 degrees overnight into Friday. Let's now go and have a look at the Macquarie Coastal Waters forecast between Smoky Cape and Searle Rocks for tomorrow, Wednesday the 3rd. Winds will be west to northwesterly up to 20 knots, reaching up to 25 knots offshore south of Crowdy Head early in the morning and again in the late evening. Seas will be around a metre, increasing up to 2 metres offshore, and the swell north to northeasterly up to 1.5 metres, tending east to northeasterly below 1 metre around midday, and the weather out in the ocean will be mostly sunny for Wednesday. Thursday the 4th, winds will be westerly up to 20 knots, tending northwesterly up to 25 knots in the early morning. Then they'll tend westerly up to 30 knots in the late afternoon. Seas up to 1.5 metres will increase further up to 2.5 metres during the afternoon, and the swell southerly around 1 metre. The weather conditions for Thursday out on the ocean, partly cloudy with 50% chance of showers and the chance of a thunderstorm in the afternoon and evening. For Friday out on the Macquarie coastal waters, winds will be westerly up to 30 knots, tending southwesterly at a similar rate during the day. Seas up to 2 metres will increase up to 3 metres offshore, and the swell south to southwesterly up to 2 metres, increasing further up to 4 metres during the afternoon or the evening. And the weather partly cloudy with 60% chance of showers and the chance of a thunderstorm out on the ocean. The final tide for tonight will be a high tide. It will be at 17 minutes to 10 tonight at a height of 1.52 metres. For tomorrow, tides for tomorrow, a low tide. You can expect a low tide at 20 minutes past 4 in the dark. That will be at a depth of 0.42 of a metre. And a high tide will follow in the late morning at 10 a.m. on the dot at a height of 1.12 metres. A late afternoon low tide will occur at 19 minutes past 3 at a depth of 0.55 of a metre. Sunrise tomorrow is at 17 minutes to 7, and sunset tomorrow afternoon will be at 6 minutes to 5. For those of you that surf, there's a small but clean easterly swell around for surfers that is expected to be similar tomorrow as it was today. It'll increase later in the week toward the weekend with wobbly wave conditions. Winds tomorrow should continue to be gentle northwesterly, becoming moderate from late morning. Look for locations that favour northwesterly winds and a small amount of swell with an incoming tide.

0: 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So thank you very much.
1: Yes, the time now is 13 and a half minutes, nearly 14 minutes past the hour of 7 o'clock here on 101.5 Great Lakes FM. I've got a few requests. I did mention this is a request program. Really easy to get a request here. It's all you have to do is text message the station. The number to text message to is 0488 387 44. All I request is that you accurately name the artist and the song, and then the rest should be quite easy. But I've struggled with a request from Robin. I cannot find a John Denver song called Some Days a Diamond, Some Days a Stone. I'm sure there's a different name to it, but if you can dig that up and text message that back in, then hopefully we'll get it up and playing. Okay, I've got two requests sitting in front of me right now. The first request is for Peter at Churchill Saddle. He's a Steely Dan man. He wants Dr. Wu from their Katie Light album. And we've got Al, another regular. He would like Roadhouse Blues by The Doors. So let's put those two on and bop out to it, eh?

Yeah, keep the requests coming. How good is this? The time now is 23 minutes past 7 o'clock here on 101.5 Great Lakes FM. I've got two more requests. I've got a request from Robin here. She would like Fly Robin Fly. It's an appropriate one there. By the Silver Convention. And Dex from Newcastle has phoned in and he's requested Hit the Road Jack by Ray Charles, as well as another track that we'll play after 7:30. So let's just kick off with those two numbers and see where that takes us, eh?

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Foster, Tuncurry, the Mid-North Coast. Mile after mile of golden beaches, the picnic grounds, the fishing on the Great Lakes. Just another day in paradise. And another day on 101.5 Great Lakes FM.

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1: Yes, grab your pen and paper. 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The Foster District Combined Probus Club will be meeting on the 4th of June at 9:45 a.m. at Club Foster. 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Tea Gardens Thursday Walkers will have a loop walk through Hawk's Nest, loosely following the Koala Corridor, on Thursday the 4th of June. Meet at the Tea Gardens Library Car Park for an 8:30 departure. New walkers are welcome. For information, call 0419 616 841. Foster branch of the CWA will be holding a cake stall on Thursday the 4th at Bunnings Foster, commencing at 8:30 a.m. Lots of delicious cakes as well as handicrafts will be available. Come along and support the charity efforts of the CWA. Coomba Collective Music and Arts have an open mic event on Saturday the 6th of June from 1 p.m. to 5 p.m. at Coomba Aquatic Club. An invite is extended to all musos, any genre, to be part of this not-for-profit day. It's an open mic walk-up. Recorded tracks are welcome with house band available. Please phone 0404 841 219 for more information on that. Great Lakes Orchid Society Winter Show is on Saturday the 6th from 9 a.m. to 3 p.m. and also on Sunday the 7th from 9 a.m. to 2 p.m. at Foster Public School. There will be a free plant for every child and there are plants for sale. Potting demonstrations will also be held on Sunday. A free community service is on offer for seniors to feel more confident with technology. On Saturday at Stockland Foster opposite Aldi from 10 a.m. to 12 p.m, Youngster Company will be offering free technical support for email, social media, cyber security and mobile phone issues. Great Lakes Knit and Spin Ladies will hold their annual open day on Saturday the 6th of June from 10 a.m. to 1:30 p.m. in the Willamba Room at Foster Civic Centre. For inquiries, phone Kayleen on 0416 184 684. Mid-Coast Motor Fest 26 will be at John Wright Park, Tuncurry on Sunday. That's this Sunday, the 7th of June, from 8 a.m. to 2 p.m. Public entry is free, so come along and check out the hot rods, motorcycles, veteran, vintage and classic cars that will be on display. Manning Regional Art Gallery has the opening night on Friday the 5th of June at 6 p.m. for three new exhibitions: Enchanted Travels, Matrescence and For the Art of Love. The exhibitions run from the 5th of June to the 25th of July. For more information, contact the gallery. The Wingham Farmers Market are on Saturday the 6th of June at the Baptist Church from 8 a.m. to 12 noon. Tea Gardens and Hawk's Nest Market is on Saturday the 6th of June in the industrial area from 7 a.m. to 12 noon. There is lovely fresh produce available. The Great Lakes Food Trail Markets are on the first Saturday of each month at the Pacific Palms Community Centre from 8 a.m. to 11 a.m. Come along on Saturday the 6th of June for real food straight from local passionate producers in the area. Lions Club Car Boot Sale and Breakfast Barbecue is on Sunday the 7th of June in the car park at Blackhead Shopping Village from 8 a.m. to 1 p.m. A variety of stalls are to be found. The Lions Op Shop will also be open, where there is something for everyone. Okay, those have been our community service announcements. If you wish to revisit them, because you didn't get a chance to write it down. Man, I'm a speed reader, so, you know, you may not have. You can go, can revisit those notices. Just go to Great Lakes FM. That's our website. Go to the Great Lakes FM website. And about a third of the way down next to the word shows, you'll see community. So if you just click on that, that will take you through to the community service announcements where you can revisit every one of those again. Okay, that last track that we had just before the community service announcements, of course, was by The Cars. Stars. It was called Drive. That was a track, a request from Dexter in Newcastle. Thanks, Dex. Another great track.

0: 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What are the wave conditions and the wind trends? 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
3: Good evening, I'm Sarah Wiedersehen. The Albanese government claims the opposition is not interested in helping low-paid workers get a wage rise. The Fair Work Commission has decided to increase pay packets by 4.75%. It means from July, about 3 million low-paid workers will earn about $1,005 a week. Treasurer Jim Chalmers has told Parliament it's a welcome move, which he argues is not supported by the Coalition or One Nation.
4: When they look around the world at the social dislocation and political division in other countries, they want to replicate it here, Mr. Speaker. We want to avoid it. Their strategy is to talk down the economy, to talk up division. This side supports workers and first home buyers, and that side does not.
3: A jockey is in a critical condition after coming off her horse on the Gold Coast. Georgia Condek has the details.
5: Former West Australian jockey Christy Bennett was riding at the Turf Club trials when the accident occurred. She was attended to on track by the medical personnel before an ambulance rushed her to Gold Coast University Hospital in a life-threatening condition. The Australian Jockeys Association released an update on social media saying their thoughts and prayers are with Christy. She remains in hospital in a critical condition. Georgia Condek reporting.
3: At least 13 people have been killed in a large-scale Russian attack on parts of Ukraine. Dozens of others have been injured following the overnight strikes that hit a number of residential apartment blocks. Moscow had warned it would launch systematic strikes after accusing Kyiv of a deadly attack on a student dormitory in an occupied part of eastern Ukraine. The federal opposition says criticism of the AUKUS defence pact among Labor MPs is very concerning. Backbencher Ed Husic argues the US has changed the goalposts and that opens an opportunity to re-evaluate the deal. America will now provide Australia with second-hand submarines until we're ready to manufacture the vessels ourselves. Shadow Defence Minister James Patterson argues Mr. Husic's comments undermine the project.
6: Richard Miles needs to show leadership. When he's back in Australia today, he needs to haul Ed Husic into line and demonstrate that the Labor government is 100% behind AUKUS and will deliver it on time and on budget as promised.
3: Australian researchers have found that gestational diabetes is likely the first sign of type 2 diabetes. The University of Queensland study shows the two conditions are almost genetically identical, with pregnancy acting as the physical trigger. And tickets are now available for Neil Danaher's state funeral at the MCG. And a magnitude 4.3 earthquake has been registered in the outback town of Tennant Creek.
7: Sports update sponsored by Lovers Nursery and Landscape.
3: And at the French Open, Mira Andreeva is taking on Sorana Cristea in the women's singles. Later tonight, Alexander Zverev takes on Rafael Jodra of Spain. The Sea Eagles have upgraded Kieran Foran to full-time head coach until the end of 2029 NRL season. The Panthers will be bolstered by the return of their Origin stars this weekend, but are still wary of the West Tigers. Panthers coach Ivan Cleary says they're a dangerous side.
8: They came back really strong on the weekend, so high energy team. They look pretty connected. When they got it going, they're a real handful.
3: In the AFL, disappointment for Essendon's 21-year-old key defender Lewis Hayes. Scans have confirmed he's re-injured his ACL. That's the latest news and sport.
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11: Yes, let's have a look at the weather for Foster Tuncurry for tomorrow. Wednesday the 3rd of June is expected to be mostly sunny. We'll have a daytime temperature of 21 degrees and an overnight low of 9. Wind in the morning will be moderate northwesterly and it'll build to around 20 kilometres an hour by early afternoon and then reduce to below 10 kilometres an hour into the night. You can expect mostly sunny conditions for Thursday also, with moderate northwesterly winds becoming brisk during the afternoon and through the night. You can expect a possible shower on Thursday and a cooler temperature of 20 degrees, reducing to 10 degrees overnight into Friday. Okay, the Macquarie Coastal Waters forecast, which is between Smoky Cape up there at Southwest Rocks and Sewer Rocks just down the road here a little from us. For tomorrow, winds will be west to northwesterly up to 20 knots, reaching up to 25 knots offshore south of Crowdy Head in the early morning and again in the late evening. Seas around a metre will increase up to 2 metres offshore. And the swell, north to northeasterly up to 1.5 metres, tending east to northeasterly below 1 metre around midday. And the weather out there in the big blue thing will be mostly sunny as well. For Thursday, the 4th of June, winds westerly up to 20 knots, tending northwesterly up to 25 knots in the early morning, then tending westerly up to 30 knots, in the late afternoon. Seas up to 1.5 metres will increase further up to 2.5 metres during the afternoon, and the swell southerly around 1 metre. The weather partly cloudy, 50% chance of showers on Thursday out on the ocean, and the chance of a thunderstorm in the afternoon and evening. Sunrise tomorrow in the east coast areas around here. Sunrise will be at 17 minutes to 7 tomorrow morning, and sunset is at 6 minutes to 5 tomorrow afternoon. You can expect that now for the tides, a final tide for today will be a high tide at 17 minutes to 10 tonight at a height of 1.52 metres. In the morning at 20 past 4 in the dark, we'll have a low tide occurring at a depth of 0.42 of a metre, and a high tide will follow in the late morning at 10 a.m. at a height of 1.12 metres, and a late afternoon tide, low tide, will occur at 19 minutes past 3 at a depth of 0.55 of a metre.
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14: 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The boss has given me time off from football to go and join Andy at Great Lakes FM 101.5. What a great team. The best goal I've ever scored was joining Great Lakes FM. 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
11: Yes, thank you, Harry Hotspurs. The time now is 8 minutes past 8 o'clock, 8:08, here on 101.5. My name's Ian Elliott, and you're listening to It Sounds Like the 70s program right here on possibly the greatest radio station on the Eastern Seaboard, 101.5 Great Lakes FM. Okay, let's move on here. We've got a little bit of Eagles for a change. I only play Eagles every week, of course. But this is Love Will Keep Us Alive.

Yes, that's a nice track, that one, isn't it? Okay, the time now is 12 and heading on towards 13 minutes past 8 o'clock here on 101.5 Great Lakes FM. This next song is a request. It's a request from Stewie B at Foster. It's an Allman Brothers Band song. It's called Get On With Your Life.

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3: 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If you wish to make a request, all you've got to do is text message the name of the song and the artist to the station here, and I'll endeavour to, if we've got it in our library, get it up over the airwaves for you. 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That's 0488 387 44. Hey, save it to your phone. You'll need to use it at some stage. So 0488 387 44. Here's some Heartless Heart.

Yes, Lou Reed with Perfect Day. And prior to that, we started with Heartless by Heart. Okay, I've got a couple more requests. I've got a couple from Harry Hotspurs. He would like a couple of Beatles numbers. I've got Help by the Beatles and I Want to Hold Your Hand by the Beatles. I'll play them and leading up to the 9 o'clock, but I'll put a little bit of J.J. Carl in between there with one of J.J. Carl's beautiful songs called Sensitive Kind. So we'll play Help, then we'll Sensitive Kind, and then I Want to Hold Your Hand. Sounds good, doesn't it?

0: Hello, John Healy from The Good Health Show. Just a reminder that if you miss any of our programmes, you can always catch up with The Good Health Show on Facebook. Just look for Good Health.
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1: Good evening, I'm Sarah Wiedersehen. Unions and business groups are at odds over a decision to increase the minimum wage. Federal politics reporter Nelson Scott.
2: From July, close to 3 million of Australia's lowest paid employees will receive a pay increase of 4.75%. The ruling from the Fair Work Commission means the minimum wage is now over $26 per hour, or around $1,005 a week. ACTU Secretary Sally McManus says the move will provide relief to workers who have seen their real incomes eroded by inflation.
3: This is a really good outcome for everyone struggling with cost of living.
2: But David Alexander from the Chamber of Commerce and Industry argues it will hurt operations already being squeezed by rising overheads.
4: For some small businesses, this will be too much to bear.
2: Labor has welcomed the decision, claiming the wage hike is sustainable. The opposition maintains the best way to help workers is to address rising living costs. Nelson Scott, Canberra.
1: The federal opposition has continued to seize on Labor tax changes, arguing the government will collect more than it hands out. The budget is expected to be $77 billion better off over the next decade after reining in capital gains and negative gearing concessions. The savings will be partly used to fund an ongoing $250 tax offset. But Liberal leader Angus Taylor used Question Time to claim households would be worse off in the long term.
5: Last week, the Treasury Secretary defended Labor's toxic taxes by saying, quote, revenue needs to be raised from somewhere. Will the Prime Minister confirm that Australians will pay $77 billion more tax than they get back?
1: A West Australian jockey has been placed in an induced coma after falling from a horse on the Gold Coast. It's understood Christy Bennett suffered a brain bleed as a result of the fall, which took place during trials this morning. At least 13 people have been killed and dozens injured in a major Russian attack on parts of Ukraine and its capital, Kyiv. Russia has warned it intends to launch systematic strikes on targets linked to the Ukrainian military. Australia's population has surged past 28 million people, but while the country reaches record growth, the national birth rate has slumped to a historic low of 1.48 births per woman. Futurist Mark McCrindle says reverting to the 55-45 rule would help address the imbalance.
6: It would mean the government, rather than just filling the gap through migration, would have to find ways of making it easier for couples to start families. There's probably more sophisticated policy settings we could get and ensure that we've got families in the future.
1: Mira Andreeva has dismantled Sarana Kostaya to move into the French Open semi-finals. The Russian eighth seed needed just an hour to reach the last four, winning 6-love, 6-3. Later tonight, Alexander Zverev plays Rafael Jodar of Spain. Still on tennis, and after months of speculation, Serena Williams has officially announced her comeback to professional tennis. The 44-year-old will play doubles at this month's Queen's Club tournament. Huge news for the Manly Sea Eagles. Kieran Foran has been appointed full-time head coach until the end of the 2029 NRL season. In the AFL, scans have confirmed Bombers defender Lewis Hayes has re-injured his ACL, and former England captain Andrew Freddie Flintoff has been announced as the new head coach for the Sydney Thunder in the BBL. That's the latest news and sport.
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10: Yes, the Tuncurry Foster forecast for tomorrow, Wednesday the 3rd of June, is expected to be mostly sunny. We'll have a daytime temperature of 21 degrees and an overnight low of 9. Wind in the morning will be moderate northwesterly. It'll build to around 20 kilometres an hour by early afternoon, and then it'll reduce to below 10 kilometres an hour into the night. You can expect mostly sunny conditions for Thursday also, with moderate northwesterly winds becoming brisk in the afternoon on Thursday and through the night as well. You can expect a possible shower and a cooler temperature of 20 degrees and 10 degrees overnight into Friday. Okay, let's have a look at the Macquarie Coastal Waters forecast for tomorrow, Wednesday the 3rd. Winds will be west to northwesterly up to 20 knots, reaching up to 25 knots offshore south of Crowdy Head early in the morning and again in the late evening. Seas around 1 metre will increase up to 2 metres offshore. The swell will be north to northeasterly up to 1.5 metres, tending east to northeasterly below 1 metre around midday, and the weather out there on the ocean will be mostly sunny for Wednesday. For Thursday, out on the Macquarie coastal waters, winds will be westerly up to 20 knots, tending northwesterly up to 25 knots in the early morning, then tending westerly up to 30 knots in the late afternoon. Seas up to 1.5 metres will increase up to 2.5 metres during the afternoon, and the swell will be southerly around 1 metre. On Thursday, out on the ocean, the weather will be partly cloudy with 50% chance of showers and the chance of a thunderstorm in the afternoon and evening. Let's now have a look at sunrise and sunset times. Sunrise tomorrow will be at 17 minutes to 7 tomorrow morning, and sunset tomorrow afternoon is at 6 minutes to 5. Tides tomorrow, an early morning tide will occur at 20 minutes past 4. It'll be a low tide at a depth of 0.42 of a metre. A high tide will follow in the late morning at 10 a.m. at a height of 1.12 metres, and a late afternoon low tide will occur at 19 minutes after 3 at a depth of 0.55 of a metre. That's been your temperatures, your coastal water forecast, your tidal information details for we touched on today, but generally tomorrow and Thursday. My name is Ian Elliott, and you're listening to It Sounds Like the 70s program here on 101.5 Great Lakes FM.
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10: Yes, thanks, Suze. 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This program's called It Sounds Like the 70s. If you wish to make a request, you've probably got 20 minutes to get a request in. The number to send your message to is 0488 387 44. All you have to do is name the artist that and the song that you're after, and the rest should become history, hopefully, and we can get it up over the airwaves. We don't have everything, but or access to everything as well, but we've got a pretty good repertoire of tunes. Okay, this is a Moody Blues number. I always liked Moody Blues. Moody Blues are a really old band. They go back into the 60s. They're as old as the Rolling Stones and, the Beatles for that matter. Okay, it's called Talking Out of Turn.

Yeah, Poco with 20 years. I've got a couple other requests just come through. I've got this is a request from Dex down in Newey. He listens into us all the time. He's a great listener and a great contributor to the songs that we play. This is Missing You by John Waite. This is his first request, and he's got another one that we'll play in a little while.

0: the Salvos, we know that heartbreaking disasters can come out of nowhere. And almost every day, the news tells us the same thing. 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Whether it's fire, flood, family breakdown, or something else, the Salvos want to be there to help. And we can do it because of you. 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
3: 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My name's Ian Elliott, and you're listening to It Sounds Like the 70s program. I've still got another request. I've got another request in front of me for Dex. He wants to Rock Around the Clock by Bill Haley and the Comets. But in the meantime, just prior to that getting on, so just hold your seat there, Dex. I'm going to put on a G. Wayne Thomas number. It's called Day Comes.

Yes, that's Johnny Cougar, of course, with Small Paradise. The time now is 18 and a half minutes to 10 o'clock here on 101.5 Great Lakes FM. Let's get a bit of Skyhawks happening with A Crazy Heart.

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1: 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Right here on... Thanks, kids.
2: Yes, well, the time's nearing 10 o'clock. Thank you for listening here on 101.5 Great Lakes FM. It's been a pleasure bringing the program and having your participation for this evening. Thank you for listening. Without you, of course, there's no program. I say that every week, but it's a fact. So please join us here again next Tuesday from 6 till 10 p.m. playing more of It Sounds Like the 70s program. My name's Ian Elliott, and until then, please look after yourself, be careful, stay safe, and of course, be good. Thank you very much. Our night program starts now with David and Crescent Swells, so don't go anywhere. Please don't touch that dial. Just listen in.
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Alright, from somewhere on the Pulp Fiction soundtrack, that was Surf Rider by the Lively Ones. I'm thinking about 1963. Good evening, you're David, it's just after 10, and you're listening to the very salty beach vibes of Crescent Swells on 101.5 Great Lakes FM, streaming everywhere on greatlakes.org.au. Now, let's get amongst it with this new one from those beach time party boys, the Whelan Brothers, who are looking for Mary because she's got their special tea.

Okay, at the top today were the Whelan brothers, who were asking Mary to give back their tea. Rum Jungle kept the vibe upbeat with Upbeat Lord, and then we went on a rollicking roller coaster ride with Sand Dollar. Hey, you're with David, riding in on the waves of Crescent Swells. 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It's like saltwater therapy for you.

Tune that old car radio and hang on to your hockey straps because we are off on a Crescent Swells road trip. Jump aboard, Crescent Swellers. We are heading down the Guava Lane with Oration. And we've picked up Ellie Mack along the way. Hold on.

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0: If you haven't done it yet, it's time to do it now. 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
2: We get lots of calls from people who are feeling isolated, whether that's regionally isolated, we get a lot of contacts from people in rural and remote areas, or whether that's just isolated within their community. 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
1: So remember, no matter what's going on in your life, if you need someone to talk to, you can call the Q Lifeline daily from 3pm till midnight on 1800 184 527. 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
1: Mates in Construction is a program that aims to deliver better mental health and wellbeing outcomes for workers in the building, construction, mining and energy industries. With recent research showing around 30% of Queensland construction apprentices have experienced workplace bullying, they're encouraging those in the industry to call out bullying when they see it. We caught up with John Brady from Mates in Construction and asked what people in the industry can do if an apprentice is being bullied.
5: Stand up for the young people. The young apprentice has no power outside the collective. You know, I always encourage young apprentices to join a union because they have no power outside a collective. But I say to the older tradespeople, don't be a bystander. Stand up for them. Actually call it out.
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0: 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For all your landscaping and gardening needs in the Great Lakes, Lumpy's Nursery, 27 Chapman's Road to Suncurry. 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

0: This is New York City. I'm James B., and stay tuned now for The Man, with 2 hours of uninterrupted nostalgia, with the accent on jazz. And now, the sounds of satin. Tom Parker.
1: James B., my thanks to you, and hi, everyone. Tom Parker with you for the next 2 hours, our musical bag. Yes, nostalgia with the accent on jazz. Always a delight to spend these 2 hours together with you. This is our time. Our time to relive laid-back sounds of yesteryear. From New York, jazz. Nice and easy.

It would be safe to say that no musician stayed with the jazz record label Blue Note longer than the pianist Horace Silver. Early 1950s, originally with the Jazz Messengers, of course, later becoming Art Blakey's Jazz Messengers, and then right on through the 70s, certainly Blue Note's long stay, and what's more, successful musician and bandleader, composer, Horace Silver. This album from 1972 featured the Brecker Brothers, Randy on trumpet and brother Michael on tenor, the rhythm section, two very best in Bob Cranshaw and Mickey Roker. Horace Silver's composition too, called Liberated Brother. The album in pursuit of the 27th man. From Manhattan, this borough of New York City, we'd like to welcome in stations now throughout Australia, across Greater Sydney over FM 99.3 and 88.5, to Melbourne's Eastern FM 98.1, Adelaide's 5MBS, Canberra's Art Sound FM 92.7 and 90.3, and right around Australia to all states. Thanks to the Australian Community Radio Network. 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I would like to welcome you all right now to the sounds of New York City. Yes, Tom Parker in the chair, and just delighted to be with you. We have, as usual, 2 hours of the very best. Top dollar draw. Indeed. The music.

Diane Reeves there with Embraceable You, a Gershwin standard taken from this Blue Note album, the album recorded in the year of 2000. The album is called The Calling, celebrating Sarah Vaughan and our lady doing The Calling, Diane Reeves. The album also granted Miss Reeves her second consecutive Grammy Award for a Best Jazz Vocal Album. Not too shabby, right? Diane Reeves, from a musical family, has done very well. Over 20 years with Blue Note, and then later on with Concord Records, where she again won a Grammy for the Best Jazz Vocal Album of 2006. And that album, of course, was Concord Records, where she again won a Grammy for the Best Jazz Vocal Album of 2006. And that album...

Thelonious Monk. But in the mid-1950s, his work life, it changed forever when he joined forces with Horace Silver, that we played earlier in our show. Horace Silver, well, together they formed the group that would be known as the Jazz Messengers, a group that he would be associated with for the next 35 years. The group was originally formed as a collective of contemporaries, but over the years the band became known as a kind of incubator for young talent. Musicians like Freddie Hubbard, Wayne Shorter, Lee Morgan, Benny Golson, etc. It was indeed the hard bop of the late 1950s. Art Blakey's Jazz Messengers.

called Johnny is Blue. That's Art Blakey's Jazz Messengers. Great sound. Hope you enjoyed the sounds. Lee Morgan was the trumpet player and also the composer of Johnny's Blue. Wayne Shorter on tenor. Bobby Timmons, the piano player. Jami Merritt on bass. And, of course, Art Blakey drums. It's taken from that 1960 Blue Note album, Like Someone in Love. Art Blakey's Jazz Messengers. Yes, it's two of a kind time now. Your pairing up of two song titles in sentence form. You're two of a kind. Well, now, our two of a kind this week comes our way thanks to Beverly Howell. Hi to you, Beverly, and of course we've heard from Beverly many times before on our show. Great to have you with us, Bev, and here's your two of a kind. I didn't know what time it was. Everything happens to me.

I didn't know what time it was. Everything happens to me. Mary Stallings and Frank Sinatra. Beverly Cole, or Beverly Howell, I should say. Sorry, Bev. Beverly Howell, thanks for another good two of a kind. And continue sending them in to me because they're all great. We'll do it again next week and week after week. They're all good, these ones. Matching song titles together in sentence form. You're two of a kind. Unknown until 2004 and unheard until now. I'm talking about the two CD album called Both Directions at Once, The Lost Album by the John Coltrane Quartet. Are, as Sonny Rollins says in the set's liner notes, kind of like finding a new room in the Great Pyramid with the discovery of the quarter-inch reference tapes that John Coltrane took home with him after the recording session. It was a session that was completely unknown and for which master tapes don't exist. It became an important chapter in the evolution of John Coltrane's music. Well, it can now be heard for the very first time, featuring the classic quartet. That's John Coltrane, McCoy Tyner, Jimmy Garrison and Elvin Jones, and recorded at the end of a two-week run at New York's Birdland. The music on this album set represents one of the most influential groups in music history, both performing in a musical style it had perfected and reaching in new exploratory directions that were to affect the future of jazz from that point forward. The John Coltrane Quartet.

That's called Slow Blues. John Coltrane on tenor, McCoy Tyner, the piano player, and Jimmy Garrison and Elvin Jones rhythm section. From the year of 1963, John Coltrane's lost album. The album called Both Directions at Once. It's out on the Impulse label. Torch songs, songs of love, love that lasts and lasts. Torch songs.

Mind on My Man, Karen Allison, and My Heart Stood Still. It's Peggy Lee. Taught Songs. The 1967 song written by Jimmy Webb. That song did it all for the singing group back then, The Fifth Dimension. You remember them? Yep. And of course the song Up, Up and Away in that beautiful balloon. Certainly found favour with everyone, from Andy Williams to Mrs. Miller. Oh boy. Do you remember Mrs. Miller? Okay. The song also picked up a Grammy Award along the way as well. And, of course, all kinds of people, as I say, enjoyed the song as well as the listener. This is the guitarist, Jim Hall.

From New York, this is Jazz Nice and Easy, serving Australia with laid-back sounds designed with only you in mind. Restful sounds to ease you in or ease you out of that helter-skelter day. In Manhattan, I'm Tom Parker. It's time now for our special of the week, Sound Trilogy. Three tracks of that special guest, or a musical theme.

It opened its doors on the 5th of May, 1891, thanks to the U.S. industrialist and philanthropist, Andrew Carnegie. Carnegie Hall, one of the most famous venues in the United States for classical music, popular and jazz, is also renowned for its beauty, history, and above all, its acoustics. Carnegie Hall has its own artistic programming, development, and marketing departments, and presents around 250 performances each season. Its fantastic tradition of presenting only the cream of the crop grants it a long line of top-of-the-tree attractions, all vying for adding this top venue to their own individual crowning achievements. Carnegie Hall contains within its yellow Roman brick exterior three separate performance areas. The main hall, also known as the Isaac Stern Auditorium, seats 2,804 on five levels. Enormously tall, patrons to the top balcony must climb up 105 stairs. Then there's the Zankel Hall, seating 559. It's a recital hall for smaller recitals and productions. And even smaller, the Weill Recital Hall seats 268. From the classics to jazz, Carnegie Hall. It opened its doors, inviting a complete cross-section of New Yorkers to visit and enjoy its fare. Its total music mix presentations has made this theatre on 57th Street a most unique, a one-of-a-kind in the world of quality entertainment. In 1938, big band jazz came to Carnegie Hall. The Benny Goodman Band, plus star musicians from other bands, thrilled all who had the good fortune to attend.

Carnegie Hall of 1938. The Benny Goodman Band. 1 o'clock jump. Carnegie Hall was named after Andrew Carnegie, who paid for its construction, which began in 1890. The opening night of May 5, 1891, saw a symphony concert in the presence of the noted Russian composer Peter Ilyich Tchaikovsky. The hall remained in the hands of the Carnegie family until 1925, when it was sold twice, then over the years. In 1960, developers wanted to demolish Carnegie Hall and build a commercial skyscraper. Under pressure from a group led by the famed violinist Isaac Stern, special legislation was passed that allowed the city of New York to buy the site for $5 million, after which the Grand Hall was designated a National Historic Landmark.

Carnegie Hall, 1990. Chick Corea and Bobby McFerrin. Spain. Within Carnegie Hall, there are archives, the Rose Museum. Studios above the hall contain working spaces for artists in performing and graphic arts, including music, drama, dance, as well as architects, playwrights, literary agents, photographers and painters. There is also accommodation for musicians above, some 33 apartments. Over the years, all of the great orchestras and performers have performed in the main hall. Its lobbies are adorned with signed portraits and memorabilia. It was the home of the New York Philharmonic until they moved to their new home at the Lincoln Center. Carnegie Hall has played host to a legion of artists. Rock and Rollers, Bill Haley and the Comets, the Beatles too, in 1964. Harry Belafonte, Shirley Bassey, Peter Paul and Mary, Judy Garland have all recorded live albums there. Many legendary jazz artists too, from Benny Goodman, Duke Ellington, the Woody Herman Band, Keith Jarrett's trio of course, and Mr. Bobby McFerrin. And this man.

Carnegie Hall, 2007. Sonny Rollins, Some Enchanted Evening. Following renovations to the main hall in 1986, a multitude of complaints followed that the famed acoustics had diminished. Officials denied that there was any change, but complaints persisted for 9 years. In 1995, the cause of the problem was discovered to be a slab of concrete under the stage. The slab was consequently removed. The acoustics returned to normal. The venerable joke that has become part of the folklore of the hall, where a New Yorker approaches the famed musician Arthur Rubinstein and asks, "How do I get to Carnegie Hall?" To which Rubinstein replies, "Practice, practice, practice." Aside from its humour, Rubinstein's answer of practice, practice, practice, right there lies the answer, the very basis, the foundation that makes this Carnegie Hall on New York's 57th Street the grandest of them all. How do I get to Carnegie Hall? And that's our sound trilogy of the week.

Always a pleasure to play the piano starlings of this band on our show. That's Hampton Hawes. His trio and Fly Me to the Moon is taken from his album, the album called Here and Now. And Here and Now are the Singers Unlimited.

wrote so many great songs, Rodgers and Hammerstein. It might as well be spring, beautifully handled by just the excellent group of all time. It's the Singers Unlimited. We are blessed, of course, because they did release actually 12 wonderful albums on the market, or 13 actually, one was a Christmas album, but 12 albums of standards, of which it's very hard to beat. Never hear that sound again. No longer, of course, the Singers Unlimited, but we have their albums, thankfully.

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Well, that old clock on the wall says we're out of here. It's time to close out our little soiree. Let's do it again next week. Same time. Same place. I'll see you here. In New York, I'm Tom Parker.

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1: Thanks for joining me for another episode of Blues, Roots and Boots, a show that aims to bring you what is new and what is not so new from those who are known and not so known from Australia and the world in the fields of blues, roots and country music. 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

A few weeks ago, I played a track from Robert Randolph's debut album, Preacher Kids. It was an absolute roof raiser. The track we just heard is also from that album and is a little more sedate, with a New Orleans-style groove and Randolph's amazing pedal steel playing still shining. The track we listen to is I'd Like to Love You, Baby. Hi, and thanks for joining me. I hope in this season of the colds and flus, running noses and congested heads, you are well and avoiding the worst of the bugs. I have to admit I've been laid a bit low, but getting there, but there's always joy in reviewing music to bring to the show. And there's a bit of variety in the mix with some old friends bringing new music to the table and artists that have likely been slogging it out for years bringing their new music to the table as well. Our next artist goes by the name Bumpy. She is Amy Dowd, a Noongar woman who's proudly associated with the First Nations collective Dreaming Now. She released her first album, Morning Sun, back in 2022 and an EP by the same name in 2023. We're going to listen to Kanana, the title track from her brand new album, and for those who might be curious about the name Bumpy, apparently it comes from being a bit of a clumsy kid and always bumping into things. That's cute. Now, here is Bumpy with Kanana.

resident Mark Howard is the artist responsible for that simply beautiful song from his soon-to-be-released album. The track is Heaven Doesn't Need You Like I Do, and follows on from an earlier release, also played on this program, Under Her Spell. There's obviously a heap of experience there, although it's only 3 years ago that he embarked on his solo career journey. His new album, Deep Dark Blue, is expected to drop in September, and keep your eye out for him as he commences touring in August. If you like your music with some soul, alt country and pop elements, then Melbourne artist Akardaman may be a good fit for you. She's an experienced performer as a touring dancer, appearing with people such as Justin Bieber and Avicii, and now she's taking centre stage. Her latest is Falling For You.

Waiting for a Day is the name of the album that gave us Embers Down the Mountain, our last track. It comes from Chris Wilson, the saxophonist, blues harp player, guitarist, singer-songwriter in bands such as Hiram Scarum, Paul Kelly and the Coloured Girls, collaborator with Diesel on the album Short Cool Notes, and fronting his own band Crown of Thorns. He passed away in 2019. However, his fans are keeping his music alive with the re-release of Embers Down the Mountain. Up next, it's a band from the Sunshine Coast in Queensland, Owls of Neptune, who blend a variety of genres. I found them under the Roots category on AMRAP, the Australian Government project that seeks to give musicians a platform on which they can release their recording efforts. This track from Owls of Neptune is titled All or Nothing.

Best of Bottleneck is the name of the album. However, given the way Sydney-based guitarist Christina Croft plays Sly Guitar, could have been called Full Bottle. My little play on the words Full Throttle. Given the way she uses a bottleneck slide to deliver her post-punk meets the blues style of singing and playing. We just heard Breakaway from Christina Crofts. Now, from the grab you by the neck style of Christina Crofts to this back porch picking style rendition of the Ganga Jang hit Sounds of Then, brackets This Is Australia, reimagined by Golden Guitar winner Angus Gill. It features Mark Callaghan, the original singer and songwriter of Sounds of Then. I think it's a clever redo, which got my feet tapping.

is the name of the last track, and it comes from the album Under Columnar Skies, the debut album from Castlemaine's Bad Debts. The band is not short of songwriting talent, with three of the four members writing for the band, and all of whom previously released albums in their own rights. Melbournean alt-country singer, songwriter Hannah Crossrose is up next with her single release, Passenger Side. It's a song about stepping out in life and taking charge of the steering wheel. Here is Hannah Crossrose with Passenger Side.

Also from Melbourne is Phil Coyne and the Wayward Aces. No doubting where this dynamic three-piece received their influences, Phil Coyne approaches his harp playing like someone who knows he has something to say on it, and you're going to listen. Mind you, that's not a chore. I love his energy. He's ably and fully supported by Oscar Liddell on guitar, who has his hands full as there's no bass in the band, and Will Harris on drums. That was Brother, from a live set titled Live at the MBAS. So what do I wrap up this week with? Well, one of the go-to session guys on the American recording scene is Kirk Fletcher. If you're a guitarist, you might have come across some of his free lessons on YouTube. He comes across as a congenial guy, and he's a darn fine player as well. A couple of years ago, he suffered a stroke, and his new album, called Keep On Pushing, is basically a positive message to self about moving on past his health crisis. Fletcher has played with the Fabulous Thunderbirds and toured with Joe Bonamassa. The track I have from the album, Keep On Pushing, is an instrumental called Croak. Thanks for taking this journey with me through Blues, Roots and Boots, and as always, don't forget to make a great day.

Foster, Tuncurry, the Mid-North Coast. Just another day in paradise. And another day playing the best music ever made on 101.5 Great Lakes FM.

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1: BBC News with Govinda Gill. The United Nations has warned that a powerful El Niño weather pattern could begin in a matter of weeks, increasing temperatures on a planet already under strain from climate change. The World Meteorological Organization said the phenomenon could severely exacerbate drought in some places and rainfall in others. Here's our climate editor, Justin Rowlatt.
2: El Niño is one of the most important natural climate patterns on the planet, raising the risk of extreme weather around the world. Every few years, the normal trade winds falter and sometimes even reverse, allowing heat absorbed by the ocean to spread eastwards across the tropical Pacific. Climate change doesn't appear to make El Niño events more frequent or more intense, say scientists. The issue is they're now happening in a world made significantly warmer by all the fossil fuels humanity has burned.
1: President Trump has signed an executive order setting up a voluntary scheme for tech firms to share their artificial intelligence models with the government up to 30 days ahead of their release. The measure's intended to protect government systems from AI-enabled cyber attacks. Mr. Trump postponed a previous signing ceremony over concerns regulation could slow the advancement of AI. The US Secretary of State Marco Rubio has told Congress that the Trump administration will re-engage with the global vaccine alliance Gavi as an Ebola outbreak spreads in Central Africa. Bernd de Boosman reports.
3: Speaking to the Senate Foreign Relations Committee on Capitol Hill, Rubio said that a decision to re-engage had been made several weeks ago. The Trump administration said last year that it would withhold U.S. funding for Gavi, reportedly because of concerns about vaccines held by Health Secretary Robert F. Kennedy Jr. The decision prompted considerable alarm among lawmakers, some of whom sent a letter urging Rubio to restore $600 million in previously allocated funds for Gavi, which helps countries purchase and administer vaccines.
1: The British Prime Minister Keir Starmer has said he felt sick watching body cam footage of police handcuffing an 18-year-old man as he lay dying. The victim, Henry Novak, had repeatedly told officers he'd been stabbed and couldn't breathe, but his killer, a Sikh man, had falsely claimed he'd been racially abused by Mr. Novak. There's been growing anger about the police response. Sir Keir said he understood why.
4: I have seen the body cam footage. It's harrowing. And I have to say, as a father of a 17-year-old boy, I felt sick watching it. There are clearly serious questions that need to be addressed, not least how accusations of racism informed the decision-making in this case.
1: World News from the BBC. Teachers in cities across Nigeria are holding marches in protest against the growing number of kidnappings in schools. The teachers are demanding the release of dozens of kidnapped colleagues and children. More than 80 pupils were abducted in two separate incidents last month, in which gunmen stormed schools in Oyo and Borno states. Hungary's new Prime Minister, Peter Modja, says he's ready to meet Ukraine's President Volodymyr Zelensky as soon as next week, potentially opening a new chapter in the fraught relationship between the two countries. Speaking in Germany, Mr. Modja said a condition would be an improvement in human rights of the Hungarian minority in Ukraine, a long-standing grievance. A controversial bill that could extend presidential terms in Zimbabwe has passed its first reading in Parliament. Critics say the changes would weaken democratic institutions and concentrate more power in the presidency. Shingai Nyoka reports from Harare.
5: The bill was briefly introduced to MPs in its initial reading on Tuesday. It will go through a second reading on Wednesday, when parliamentarians will debate the merits of more than a dozen amendments. The most contentious clauses propose allowing President Mnangagwa and the MPs to stay in office until 2030 and changing the presidential vote from a public to parliamentary-based process. Critics, including major church and human rights groups, say the changes are unconstitutional and require a referendum. The bill will need at least two-thirds of the votes in both houses of parliament to pass.
1: Indonesia's President Prabowo Subianto has sacked the head of the body in charge of his billion-dollar free meal program. A spokesman said Dadan Hidayana had been replaced as part of a leadership change at the National Nutrition Agency. He highlighted food quality among various concerns. The agency apologised last year after an outbreak of food poisoning. BBC News.
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And a very good morning to you. Yes, Wednesday morning, it's hump day. It is the 3rd of June. I'm Kevin Walsh, broadcasting from the bunker in Harrington on the mid-north coast of New South Wales. What's on the agenda this morning? Well, our CD giveaway this morning comes from multi-award-winning Vanessa Delane, who hails from Albury Wodonga area, and her album Standing in Line. 11 tracks that she has written, produced, engineered, and mastered and mixed all that business by Michael Carpenter. That'll happen around 6:35. Following the news there, we will give you the cue to call. That's, of course, Eastern Standard Time. Around 10 past 7, quarter past 7 this morning, Max Jackson will tell you about a new single and what's happening about her musical journey. She'll drop by and we'll feature that as part of that hour while we're taking calls, when we've given you the cue. The Rural Livestock Report, well, it's along. It's along in just on 20 minutes. It is Wednesday. It's Walshy on the wireless, and I've got the jukebox locked and loaded. For those that were aware, I was interviewed last night, and I was reminiscing about interviewing Gene Pitney. And I've got from the music machine Gene Pitney with George Jones in the first section of the music mix. Following the Far Gone Beauties, folks. Always the Far Gone Beauties with Walshy on the wireless. Good morning.

hear you knocking, walk, stroke, and stroke, walk, don't run, from the Far Gone Beauties. Folks, when I mention Gene Pitney, you're probably thinking, oh, yeah, the man who shot Liberty Valance and all those hits that Gene Pitney had. No, he loved country music and was good mates with George Jones.

If you're new to Gene Pitney and George Jones together, you should investigate more. My shoes keep walking back to you, big job. Louisiana man, ye all come. And I've got $5 and it's Saturday night. Folks, we are working through to the Rural Livestock Report. Gene Pitney and George Jones with Wreck on the Highway. And we'll follow it up with another from his great catalogue, One Has My Name. This is Walshy on the Wireless.

0: 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I'm Natasha Lobbin with today's report. The Eastern States Young Cattle Indicator, or EYCI, shot up to 924.87 cents a kilo carcass weight by Friday morning, an increase of 46.29 cents for the week and 148.38 cents for the month. It's 191.37 cents higher than the same time last year. The National Young Cattle Indicator, or NICI, which reflects national markets and online transactions, also lifted this week by 18.56 cents a kilo to 479.10 cents a kilo on Friday morning. It is up 79.66 cents on last month and up 101.35 cents on the same time last year. The National Feeder Heifer Indicator, which offers a dedicated lens into the feeder heifer market, increased and was sitting at 455.46 cents a kilo on Friday morning. It's 17.28 cents up on last week. The processor cow indicator was 376.74 cents a kilo on Friday morning, up 25.64 cents on last week and 80.94 cents for the month. The top three contributors to this indicator were Roma, Wagga and Carcor. Let's turn to the sheep and lamb markets. In the past week, the Auctions Plus Restocker Lamb Indicator, or ARLI, lifted 145 cents to 1,486 cents a kilo dressed weight. The light lamb indicator fell 7.2 cents this week to be 1,124.62 cents on Friday morning, which was 4.47 cents up on last month and 273.37 cents up on last year. The heavy lamb indicator lifted by 37.37 cents over the past week to be sitting at 1,123.88 cents a kilo carcass weight. That represents an increase of 24.44 cents over the past month and 127.78 cents on the same time last year. That concludes today's market update, brought to you by Auctions Plus, dedicated to connecting ag.
1: Good morning. It is Wednesday morning. It is June 3, hump day, of course, and whatever you've got on your horizon in the plan department, I hope everything's going to work out satisfactorily today. Folks, when I go through the music archives of people I know and have spoken to, a gentleman that came to my attention was via Eddie Lowe, and Eddie Lowe put me in touch with Kevin Greaves. Kevin was the son of one of New Zealand's legendary country music artists. His father had pioneered to America and been successful over there, and Kevin was reliving his father's music, and I was very interested and got to become good friends with Kevin Greaves. Got a lot of his music in the jukebox for the next section, but firstly, we've got a little bit of work to do. Welchy on the wireless, good morning. Heading through to news and weather, top of the hour, folks. And we'll have that music to take us there.
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That's a selection of music from Kevin Greaves from his 2014 album that was recorded in parts in Nashville. Folks, fools such as I, tumble and tumble weeds, fly like a bird, and Daddy's Radio, and Be My Baby Tonight were from those releases. We're heading to news and weather. If you're departing, thank you for your company. Hope you can join Heather tomorrow from Horsham, and I'll be back, God willing, on Friday here at the Bunker. To get us to the news and weather, Kevin Greaves continues with Daddy Frank, the guitar man. We'll have Sea of a Heartbreak, and Folsom Prison Blues. We'll fit a bit of that one in. It's off to the news. Have a safe, enjoyable day if you're departing.

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1: It's 6 o'clock. Good morning. I'm Josh Bryant. Further charges have been laid over a wild brawl at a soccer match in Sydney Southwest. Dusty Fitzpatrick reports.
2: Police say a number of players and spectators became involved in the fight at the under-17s game at Revesby. An 18-year-old man was treated at the scene for a bite mark to his back before being taken to hospital. Police have already charged two people, including a 16-year-old boy, over the incident. An 18-year-old man's now been taken into custody and charged with assault. He's due to face court today. Dusty Fitzpatrick, Sydney.
1: An investigation is underway after a car slammed into the Archibald Fountain in Sydney's Hyde Park. Police say the crash only caused minor damage to the iconic water feature. A 21-year-old French national has been taken to hospital for mandatory testing. Prime Minister Anthony Albanese will meet with his Solomon Islands counterpart Matthew Wale in Canberra today. The two leaders are expected to sign a $190 million deal, which would see a new police academy built in the country. Labor's hoping the meeting will see the Solomon Islands leader, who has historically been critical of China, shift his country's allegiances to Australia. A prominent think tank claims Australia's military is underprepared in essential areas of modern warfare. Analysis by the Lowy Institute shows the ADF has fallen behind in its drone, ground operation and long-range strike capabilities. Retired Major General Mick Ryan claims Australia's geographic isolation has bred a false sense of security.
3: Most Australians don't perceive a threat to Australia. I mean, we're not proximate to China or Russia or North Korea, so they don't see every day the kind of threats and aggression that these countries are engaged in.
1: A new report shows close to 2 in 5 emergency doctors are planning to leave the profession within the next 10 years. The College of Emergency Medicine surveys found unsustainable working conditions are forcing practitioners to reconsider their roles. A super complaint is being lodged with the Consumer Watchdog about unsafe products being sold by retailers including Amazon and Temu. Consumer Advocate Choice claims 6% of people who've purchased items online in the last 2 years have suffered injury or property damage. Choice's Bea Sherwood says the ACCC needs to act.
4: I think a lot of people think that it is illegal to sell unsafe products online, but it's not, but it absolutely should be. And so we want the government to introduce new laws that make it safer for consumers to shop online.
1: In finance, the Dow Jones trading up 274 points, the Nasdaq up 5. One Australian dollar is buying 71.8 US cents.
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6: Manly Seagulls have received clearance from the NRL to play Tolu Kola in tomorrow night's game against the Rabbitohs. He'll feature just 8 days after he failed his HIA in Origin 1. Three players have booked their spots in the semi-finals at the French Open. Craig Gabriel reports.
7: Rain has been interrupting the schedule of play for the first time at this year's tournament, but already through to the semis, Amira Andreeva, Marta Kostyuk and Alexander Zverev. Andreeva beats Sorana Cîrstea 6-love 6-3 and it equals Andreeva's best effort at Roland Garros. Kostyuk defeated compatriot Elena Svitolina in 3 sets, and Zverev accounted for the Spanish teen, Rafa Jordá, 7-6, 6-1, 6-3, and for Zverev, it's his 5th semi-final at the French in the last 6 years. Craig Gabriel, Paris.
6: And Cricket Victoria will merge the Stars and Renegades before selling one of the Big Bash licences to investors. That's Sport. I'm Mike Pearsall.
1: That's the latest news and sport.
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11: Let's have a look at this weather for the Mid-North Coast. Wednesday, we can expect a mostly sunny day with a slight chance of a shower about higher ground. Damaging winds are also possible. 22 degrees a maximum forecast. We've got around 9 degrees right now. As we look ahead, we can expect much the same tomorrow and Friday and Saturday with a late shower on Sunday. On the coastal waters, smoky cape to seal rocks. For Wednesday until midnight, we've got northwesterly winds at 15 to 20 knots. They will turn westerly in the evening, getting up to 25 knots offshore in the late evening. Seas are 1 to 1.5 metres and up to 2 metres offshore. The swell is north to northeasterly, 1 to 1.5 metres, and that will tend east to northeasterly, around a metre, around about midday. Strong wind warning set for Thursday. That looks set to continue into Friday as well. And the next The tide is a high tide right on 10 o'clock this morning, 1.12 metres. There's a low tide at 19 minutes past 3 this afternoon, and that is 0.55 of a metre. It's exactly 6 minutes past 6 on Great Lakes FM.
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Let's go there. Let's get into Wednesday. Good morning. How you going? It's Andy with you, easing into a nippy old Wednesday morning. Let's get into some tunes. Let's warm up. Darius Rucker. Earworm, courtesy of Mr. Rucker this morning. On the Wagon Wheel, on the Brekkie Show, on Great Lakes FM. Good morning.

0: Nice way to ease into a Wednesday morning. Some fiddle music. The Doobies featuring Zac Brown, great version of Blackwater, and Darius Rucker with The Wagon Wheel. 16 and a half past six, and Ivan is on the phone at Marine Rescue. Morning, Ivan.
1: Morning, Andy. Morning, listeners. How are you?
0: Good, thank you, mate. How's it going there?
1: It's going quite well. We've just got our first boat logging on at the moment.
0: Excellent.
1: Steve's handling that as I talk to you.
0: On ya, Steve.
1: Beg your pardon?
0: I said on ya, Steve.
1: He sums up from Steve. Clear skies as I look out from the tower, pre-dawn. Cold as part of the morning before the sun gets up.
0: Looks cold through the webcam, doesn't it?
1: It does, yeah. But it's clear skies and expected to be fairly clear day today. Temperature's currently 13.
0: No.
1: With overnight of 16. So
0: feels colder than that.
1: It does, isn't it? This little wind of that we're measuring about 7 knots out of the southwest is making it a bit chilly.
0: Makes all the difference.
1: There is an expectation that there'll be 20 knots out to sea, so also out of the west. Our seas are about a meter and swell about a meter as I look out here, Andy, and the bar, crossing the bar, we're rating it as about fair. So just everybody proceed with caution, as I'm sure they do. Our barometer, here we go, 1,004. Pretty low,
0: it's
1: hey?
0: Low, yep, that's dropped, yes.
1: Yeah,
0: it's affecting my graph chart.
1: Oh dear. Andy, next tide is a high at 10 o'clock on 1.12 metres.
0: Awesome.
1: Okay. So this chart is obviously spread across your office now at the moment because you and I have been talking about barometer readings.
0: Mm-hmm.
1: So this chart you're organising has sort of taken up the whole office.
0: Oh, yeah, yeah.
1: Studio.
0: Yeah, it started out just in one corner of the wall, but now it's like the Bayeux tapestry.
1: Yeah, okay. All right.
0: I tell you what, though, Ivan, I'm looking at the webcam. Isn't that beautiful?
1: It is gorgeous, isn't it?
0: It really, really is.
1: Gorgeous. Yeah.
0: Stunning.
1: It certainly is. And, Yeah, I think it'll be a good day for everybody today, I hope.
0: Okie dokie. Well, you had one guy just log on. Let's hope you get plenty more. We will recommend that you do that if you're going to head out onto the water. Log on with Marine Rescue. It might just save your life.
1: Thank you, Andy.
0: Thanks, Ivan. Great.
1: All right, all the best. Talk to you soon.
0: Thanks, mate.
1: Bye.
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Thank you very much. Sherbet, recorded live back in 1977. Nice version of the Beatles' Nowhere Man. Blind Melon before that, No Rain. Coming up to 27 minutes past 6. And we've got the news at 6:30, as always. Then we'll kickstart the old brain box. Here's the Style Council to take us to the news. Speak Like a Child on The Brekkie Show on Great Lakes FM.

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1: It's 6:30. Good morning. I'm Josh Bryant. Curbing China's influence will be top of the agenda when the Prime Minister meets with his Solomon Islands counterpart today. Federal politics reporter Nelson Scott.
2: Anthony Albanese will hold talks with Solomon's PM Matthew Whale in Canberra today as he wraps up his three-day visit to Australia. In 2022, the Pacific nation signed a security deal with Beijing, which has come under scrutiny following allegations Chinese police were fingerprinting locals. Labor is hoping Mr. Whale, who has historically been anti-China, will shift his country's allegiance to Australia. It's expected the two leaders will sign a $190 million funding package, which would see a new police academy built in Honiara. A deal with the Solomons builds on Australia's existing Pacific agreements, including a military treaty with Papua New Guinea. Nelson Scott, Canberra.
1: Australian Defence Force personnel will help train Ukrainian soldiers in Poland. The government says the move is part of its ongoing commitment to assist Ukraine's defence against Russia. Convicted killer Chris Dawson has requested a transfer to a prison interstate. In 2022, this now 77-year-old was jailed for 24 years for killing Lynette Sims, whose body has never been found. Nine News reports he's requested to be moved to Queensland to serve out his sentence closer to home. Police have laid further charges over a brawl at an under-17 soccer match in Sydney's southwest. An 18-year-old was treated for bite marks after the incident at Revesby. A third man has now been charged. Two other people remain before the courts. The state's taxi council says there is still some way to go before we see any driverless taxis rolled out in Sydney. US company Waymo is understood to be lobbying the state government officials to allow it to test autonomous ride-sharing vehicles in the Harbour City. Taxi Council Chief Executive Nick Abrahams told Ben Fordham a strong regulatory framework would need to be developed.
3: I think it's very clear that we've got some way to go with these trials, but also establishing an appropriate regulatory framework that ensures the safety, you know, and guidelines around driverless taxis.
1: Confidential documents show the upgrade of more than a dozen bus depots across Sydney for electric buses is running behind. The Herald reports the delays have seen new vehicles forced into storage temporarily. Also making news, an investigation is underway after a car crashed into the Archibald Fountain in Sydney's Hyde Park. In finance, the Dow Jones up 228 points, the Nasdaq up 7, one Australian dollar currently buying 71.8 US cents.
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5: The Rabbitohs have named back rower David Fifita to play against the Seagulls tomorrow night in his first appearance since round six. Brandon Smith and Campbell Graham have also been named to return from injury. Elsewhere, the PNG Chiefs have signed St Helens captain and England prop Matty Lees for their inaugural season in 2028. The Big Bash is set to receive a shake-up with the Melbourne Renegades and Stars to be merged by Cricket Victoria. Reports suggest it will sell one of the licences to private investors. Overseas, Australia has defeated Pakistan by 41 runs in their second one day in Lahore. The series now level at 1-1. And Alexander Zverev, Marta Kostyuk and Maria Andreeva have booked their places in the French Open semi-finals. In the second men's quarter-final, Jakub Mensik is up 2-0 over João Fonseca. That's sport. I'm Mike Pearsall.
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6: And let's have a quick look at the weather. Mid-North Coast and Wednesday will be mostly sunny, and we're looking for a top of 22 degrees. Ivan said it's around 13 degrees on the coast. I question that. It feels a lot cooler. We got around about... let's see, what does this one say? It says around about 11 degrees at Tuncurry, so there or thereabouts. Looking ahead, we can expect much the same through until a late shower on Sunday. On the coast, we have northwesterly winds, 15 to 20 knots. They will turn westerly in the evening, up to 25 knots offshore in the late evening. Seas are 1 to 1.5 metres and up to 2 metres offshore, with a north to northeasterly swell, and that's around about 1 to 1.5 metres. The next tide is a high one, and that's right on 10 o'clock this morning. It is 24 minutes to 7 o'clock right now, Wednesday morning, Great Lakes FM.
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6: Yep, it is. Good morning. How you doing? It's Andy with you on your Wednesday morning, which we've eased our way into. Let's get the old brain box working. Thanks to Travelwise, playing for that $600 voucher, which we will give away in around about 4 weeks' time at the end of the month. So get yourself in the draw at some point between now and the 30th of June. To do it today, you need to identify the Who Am I? The Mystery Identity. It is an American rock band formed in San Francisco back in 1965. They were one of the pioneering bands of the psychedelic rock era, and the group defined the San Francisco sound and was the first of the Bay Area to achieve international commercial success. They appeared at the Monterey Pop Festival in 67, the first Isle of Wight Festival in 68, Woodstock in 69, and then again at the Altamont Free Concert, the Rolling Stones one, in 1969. Their 1967 breakout album was one of the most significant recordings of the Summer of Love, and two songs from that album are among Rolling Stone magazine's 500 greatest songs of all time. Albums and lineup changes continued until 1972, when the shows at the Winterland Ballroom in San Francisco proved to be the last live performances by this band until their reunion in 1989. Following some unsuccessful solo releases, in January 74, the band evolved into a new band that maintained a connection to the old band's name. This was seen as prudent from a business standpoint. Between 74 and 1984, they released 8 gold or platinum-selling studio albums and 1 gold-selling compilation. In 1985, legal action over money led to another split and prevented the remaining members from continuing to use the band name in full. 1989, the classic lineup reunited under their original name for a tour and an album, and in 1996, the classic lineup was inducted into the Rock and Roll Hall of Fame. Who am I? Who is that band? Tell us on the telephone, 65555444, or you can text 0488 387 44, and we shall get into that again after the 7:30 news. Who am I? Thanks to Travelwise. Yesterday, we were spotting intros. We had Devo and we had Gary Newman. 22 to 7, it's Great Lakes FM.

0: that. Steve-O and Whip It. And Gary Newman before that with Cars. They were yesterday's Spot the Intro tunes. Today we're playing Who Am I? Who is the mystery artist today? Let's see who's playing so far. It is 6:45. You're tuned into Great Lakes FM, and all the bullets went eventually. Took a few goes to get rid of the first one, but Harry Hotspurs was there to get it. Well done, Harold. At White Hart Lane for the gold bullet on the telephone. Sue C at Blackhead got herself the silver, and Ray at Foster got the bronze. Excellent work. We also heard from Biggus at the bar and Robin at Coomber Park. They got it right. Bunch of other caller-inners that didn't, though, and I've got a list that is growing of artists that it isn't. There's another one we can add to it. Kay and Norm at Green Acres, a Bulla Dealer. Not Jimi Hendrix, I'm afraid. Nice try, though. That means Dinsdale. Dinsdale Piranha from Redhead gets the gold bullet because he knows what he's talking about, does our Dinsy. Nobody dares to tell him otherwise. Oh, hold on a minute. I didn't press the right button then, did I? Hello, Dinsdale.
1: Another man who had his head nailed to the floor was Stig O'Tracy.
2: Stig. I've been told Dinsdale Piranha nailed your head to the floor.
3: No, never! It was a smashing bloke!
0: Yep, smashing bloke is Dinsdale, and he got the gold bullet on the text machine today. Well done, Dinsy. Stubbsy at Smith's Lake. Ah, let's call out some of these artists that it's not. So, Jimi Hendrix is one of them. And Stubbs came up with another one. It's not the Doors. Back to the drawing board for you, Stubbsy. But Gav from the Broughtons, and you think absolutely correctly. Well done to you and all the Broughton personnel. And also Ramos the Red getting the bronze. Dinsdale, Gav and Ramos for the gold, the silver and the bronze on the text machine. Who else? Kay and Norm at Green Acres are back. Yes, not Phil Lynott. Promise you that. He was Irish. Not American, I'm afraid. That's another one back to the drawing board for Kay and Norm. And you'll be joined by Reggie the Shire Boy, because it's not the Doors. Sorry, Reggie. But Rob and John at Noosa, they've got it right. Well done to you. Funky Claude at Lake Geneva. But the Wanda Beach Boy. Nah, not the Velvet Underground. They were from New York. The other side of the country. Nice try, though, Wanda Beach Boy, but it's back to the drawing board for you, too. Steve and Jackie at Foster. Yes, it is. Well done. Glenn at Foster also gets it right, and Deb and John at Hawk's Nest. But Nico at Tunkari. No, Nico. It's not Crosby, Stills, Nash and Young. CSN and Y. Back to the drawing board for you. And you'll be joined by Robbo at Lake Macquarie. That's a good guess, Robbo. Very good. Very close, but it's not the Grateful Dead. L and P there at Tunkari. They've got it right. So to Minimbar Bill and Cheryl at Greenpoint. Stubbs is back. That's not Fleetwood Mac. Sorry, Stubbsy. Another one. Another wob wob. Kevin at Minimbar gets it right. Oh, Cinders. It's not Pink Floyd. No. They're from Blighty, not American. Back to the drawing board for you, Cindy. Dyer's Crossing Foster Pete gets it right, though. Well done, Dyer's Crossing Foster Pete. Oracle Anna and Andy O, the A-team at Tunkari, and they've got it right. Well done. Carlton Heston and Diana of Foster, and they reckons correctly too. Catch Carlton on the wireless this evening from 6 o'clock. We've got Nunu at Nabiak and Diane at Southwest Rocks, all getting them right. Ooh, Roxy at Tunkari, not Metallica. Nah, nice try though, they are from that area. A couple of decades later, though, I'm sorry. Back to the drawing board for you, Roxy. Deb at Tea Gardens gets it right, but the pirate doesn't. Not the Doors, pirate. And Uzi Watson, another one going for the Grateful Dead at Sugar Creek. And Peter and Helen and Christine at Borkham Hills. No, it's not Pink Floyd. Wrong side of the Atlantic. Let me add the Floyd to the list. And it's not them. Sorry, Peter and Helen and Christine. There's Gooner Pete at Nabiak, and he's got it right. Well done, as has Leanne at Foster and Karen from Coralbin. We have, oh, Judy at Cranback, where it's 12 degrees. Wow. And you got the today's artist. Well done to you, Judy. Kay and Norm at Green Acres, they're back again, and they got it right this time. Excellent work. Well done, Kay and Norm. Roseanne at Dyer's Crossing, it's not the Doors. Mick and Miss Licky at Tunkari, they get it right. So too Hollywood and Crystal at Taree. Ooh, nice try for the Heppies at Foster, but they're actually from Detroit. Mitch Ryder and the Detroit Wheels, not them. Sorry, Heppies, that's a wob-wob. Susie Sue, ahoy to you, Susie, but it's not the Grateful Dead. Sorry, Susie. Spiky Barb from Foster also went the same way. Sorry, Spiky Barb. Rinda, our Sunday night Rin, she's got it right. The James Gang at Foster, also correct. And Man City Ron, also at Foster. There's Mondrick Wendy and Pauline B at Coomber Park. Back for another go, the Wanda Beach Boy gets it right the second time, as has Paddy at Foster. We got Robbo at Lake Macquarie and the Apple Seeds at Redhead. You have a wonderful Wednesday. Norm at Port, it's not Pink Floyd. Back to the drawing board. Strongy at Hallidays gets it right though. Sassy Sandra at Foster. Yep, absolutely correct. Well done, Sassy. And Sherlo at Lake Macquarie, also correct. And, the Borkham Hills crowd. Christine and the gang. Yep, that's the one we're looking for. Well done to the Balkos. Uzi Watsits back at Sugar Creek, getting it right this time. But Phil at Foster, no, not the Bangles. Couple of decades before them, I'm afraid. Back to the drawing board for you, Phil. And there's the Rubber Baby Buggy Bumpers at Dyer's Crossing. They've got it right as well. Thank goodness. Crikey, that was busy. So, it's not the Doors, it's not the Beach Boys, it's not Fleetwood Mac, it's not the Doobies, it's not Jimi Hendrix, Crosby, Stills, Nash and Young, or Pink Floyd, or the Bangles, or Metallica. I think that was all the ones that it wasn't. So, I'll leave you to ponder for a while, and we'll do it again after the 7:30 news. It is now coming up to 8 minutes to seven, and you're tuned into Great Lakes FM.
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3: It's 7 o'clock. Good morning. I'm Josh Bryant. A driver is undergoing mandatory testing after a car slammed into the iconic Archibald Fountain in Sydney's Hyde Park. Police have managed to tow the vehicle from the scene with only minor damage caused to the landmark. Today Show reporter Jack Harns told Ben Fordham it appears the car rapidly reversed into the structure after driving into the inner Sydney park.
4: It didn't impact the barrier at the end of the water, but the car has ended up kind of in the water. You can kind of see some glass that's on the fountain.
3: A man's been charged, accused of removing security cameras from a southwest Sydney home and using one of them to assault another man. It's alleged the 22-year-old also poured an accelerant on the front of the Birrong property and tried to set it alight. Campers and hikers planning to head out in alpine regions of the state are being warned of potential blizzard conditions from tonight. A severe weather warning for damaging winds remains in place for the northern, southern and central ranges. Lawyers are urging the state government to get on with resolving strip search compensation claims amid an appeal of an initial class action judgment. Last year, the Supreme Court awarded the lead plaintiff $93,000 damages over an unlawful search at a festival in 2018. Slater and Gordon senior lawyer Rory Walsh says the government should stop fighting young people over money.
5: And now that the state has sought to pursue its appeal, once that appeal is determined, they should move to bring a close to this sorry chapter of policing history in New South Wales.
3: Addressing China's influence is expected to be top of the agenda when Anthony Albanese meets with his Solomon Islands counterpart. Labor is hoping the meeting will see Matthew Wale, who's historically been critical of China, shift allegiances further towards Australia. A number of emergency doctors across the country say they plan to walk away from their roles in the coming years. Gabriel Hodson explains.
6: A report by the Australasian College of Emergency Medicine has found close to 2 in 5 emergency doctors plan to leave in the next decade, including young doctors decades away from retirement. 1 in 5 under the age of 50 say they're likely or very likely to quit, a figure SMH The Age says has doubled in less than 10 years. Unsustainable workplace conditions were the most common reason for wanting to throw in the towel. The college says a shrinking emergency workforce is a very real threat. Gabriel Hodson reporting.
3: Also making news, the country's agricultural output is forecast to fall below $100 billion next financial year due to the drier conditions, and Allens is recalling bags of its inside-out lollies over concerns they may contain pieces of plastic. In finance, the Dow Jones up 228 points at the close, the Nasdaq up 7, one Aussie dollar buying 71.8 US cents.
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8: The Manly Seagulls are confident Kieran Foran is the right man to lead the club back to glory despite only beginning his coaching career this season. The side has won 7 of its 9 games since Anthony Seibold was sacked, earning Foran a 3-year contract. Chief Executive Jason King has told Sports Today it was an easy decision.
9: There wasn't a requirement in the end to start any sort of formal process to look at anybody else. We thought that Kieran certainly shined the board and myself enough in the last couple of months to warrant an extension.
8: Big news out of the Big Bash with Cricket Victoria to merge the Stars and Renegades before selling one of the licences to investors. Elsewhere, the Sydney Thunder has appointed former England captain Andrew Flintoff as coach. And Alexander Zverev has cruised into the semi-finals of the French Open with a 3-set win over Rafa Hodar. That's sport. I'm Mike Pearsall.
3: It's 7:04. That's the latest news and sport.
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11: Let's check out the weather for the Mid-North Coast for Wednesday. It will be mostly sunny today. There is a chance of some damaging winds around higher ground. A shower is also possible around higher ground. 22 degrees is a maximum forecast for today. We've got around 12 degrees right now. And we can expect pretty much the same through the rest of the week, although it's going to get cooler considerably each day, dropping down to a maximum of around 18 degrees on Saturday. A late shower on Sunday, and then we might see some more showers next week. On the coastal waters, Smoky Cape to Seal Rocks, Wednesday until midnight. Northwesterly winds, 15 to 20 knots. They will turn westerly in the evening and get up to 25 knots offshore in the late evening. Seas are 1 to 1.5 metres, and they will get up to 2 metres offshore south of Crowdy Head. Swell is north to northeasterly, 1 to 1.5 metres, and tending east to northeasterly below a metre around about midday. A strong wind warning for Thursday. Looks like it will continue to be windy into Friday as well. The next tide is a high one, and that's right on 10 o'clock this morning. It is 6 minutes past seven. 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
11: Good morning. How you going? It's Andy with you. It is a nippy old Wednesday morning, but I know where it is nice and warm and sunny all the time. And we get there via the hippie highway on the magic bus.
13: What we're going to do right here is go back.
11: So let's go, let's go, let's go, let's go.
13: Way back.
11: Way back.
13: On the bus!
11: Thanks, Aussie. Here's Normie Rowe to kick us off.

There's Pet Clark and Dune Tune. Before that, we heard from Normie Rowe and the Playboys doing some shaking all over. It's 12 and a half past seven, 1965 on the Hippie Highway. Stevie

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Spencer Davis and the group, and Keep On Running. We heard from Chris Andrews, Billy Thorpe, The Animals, Stevie Wonder, Petula Clark and Normie Rowe. It is 1965 on the Hippie Highway. Got the news coming up at 7:30. It is now 28 minutes past 7, and here's Herman's Hermits to take us to the news.

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1: It's 7:30. Good morning. I'm Josh Bryant. The police commissioner says discussions with health officials are well advanced into potentially changing how emergency services respond to people experiencing mental health episodes. The current system is under renewed scrutiny after the release of footage showing the treatment of a woman experiencing a psychotic episode in Sydney's West in 2023. Mal Lanyon has told Ben Fordham they've been working on adopting a system similar to the one utilised in the UK.
2: Police are not mental health clinicians. We want the right care for people that are mentally ill or suffering an episode. Health are the right people. Our health partners do an outstanding job every day. We are working towards that as a model. We do want a health-led model.
1: Legislation has now passed State Parliament to strengthen protections for LGBT plus people in New South Wales. The reforms expand post and boast offences to assault and robbery following a string of attacks against gay and bisexual men. The federal government maintains it's fully committed to implementing the AUKUS defence deal. Labor's support for the fact has come under question after high-profile MP Ed Husic argued Australia should re-evaluate the arrangement. The opposition says the government needs to communicate its unwavering support for the alliance. Foreign Minister Penny Wong telling Today AUKUS is full steam ahead.
3: We're clear about why this is important for the country, and I think anyone looking at the world in which we live and the region in which we live understands that Australia needs effective military deterrence, of which submarines are a critical part.
1: A new report claims Western militaries are failing to learn key lessons from the conflicts in the Ukraine and the Middle East. The Lowy Institute argues democracies have been slow to procure the new capabilities and adapt to battlefield innovations. The findings warn the West is now lagging behind autocracies like Iran and Russia. The upgrade of more than a dozen large Sydney bus depots for electric buses is believed to be running behind. Confidential documents show some vehicles have been forced into storage temporarily due to the delays. Women in the state will have improved access to the oral contraceptive pill from Friday. 30 pharmacists will be able to directly prescribe and supply the pill to women between the ages of 18 and 39 deemed low-risk patients. Health Minister Ryan Park says it will make life easier.
4: Women will be able to go to one of these trained pharmacists and be able to access this care through the pharmacist without going to a GP.
1: In finance, the Dow Jones closing up 228 points. The Nasdaq up 7 at the close. One Aussie dollar buying 71.8 US cents.
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6: Melbourne's two Big Bash teams are set to be merged as Cricket Victoria chases a cash grab, Eddie Summerfield reports.
7: The Melbourne Stars and Renegades will merge under one banner, the side to play games at the MCG, the nickname of the team yet to be determined. Cricket Victoria will sell the second licence in its entirety, pending Cricket Australia's approval. The team expected to be bought by investors linked to the IPL and renamed. Privatisation has been a contentious issue facing the Big Bash, formally put on hold in April after cricket boards in Queensland and New South Wales rejected the plans. Eddie Summerfield, Melbourne.
6: And the Parramatta Eels have chosen not to play Mitchell Moses in Monday's clash with the Bulldogs, casting doubt on his availability for Origin 2. That's sport. I'm Mike Pearsall.
1: 26-8, that's the latest news and sport.
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10: And a quick look at the weather for the Mid-North Coast for Wednesday. It will be mostly sunny today. And we're looking for a top of around about 22 degrees. And we are warming up. We've got around about 14 degrees now, apparently. Mostly sunny through the rest of the week, but getting cooler as we get towards Saturday, dropping down to 18 degrees then. And then a late shower Sunday, and they say more showers next week. On the coast, we have northwesterly winds. 15 to 20 knots. They will turn westerly in the evening and reach up to 20 knots offshore in the late evening. Seas are around about 1.5 to 2 metres, and the swell northeasterly, 1 to 1.5 metres, and that will tend east to northeasterly below a metre around midday. Next tide is a high one, right on 10 o'clock this morning. It is 24 minutes to 8. 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
10: Good morning. How you going? It's Andy with you on your Wednesday morning. Travelling the hippie highway, we've gone back to 1965 and we will continue our journey in our magic bus very soon. Got to check out today's Who Am I? Got a mystery identity for you. All thanks to TravelWise. Tell me who it is. Get yourself in the draw for that $600 voucher, which we give away at the end of the month. And today, it is an American rock band formed in San Francisco in 1965. One of the pioneering bands of psychedelic rock, the group defined the San Francisco sound and was the first of the Bay Area to achieve international commercial success. They appeared at the Monterey Pop Festival in 67, the first Isle of Wight Festival in 68, Woodstock Stock in 69, and also the Altamont free concert for the Rolling Stones, also late 1969. Their 1967 breakout album was one of the most significant recordings of the Summer of Love, and two songs from that album are among Rolling Stone magazine's 500 greatest songs of all time. Albums and lineup changes continued until 1972, when shows at the Winterland Ballroom in San Francisco in September of that year proved to be the last live performances by this band until their reunion in 1989. Following some unsuccessful solo releases, in January 1974, the band evolved into a new band that maintained a connection with the old band's name. That's important. This was seen as prudent from a business standpoint. Between 1974 and 1984, they released 8 gold or platinum-selling studio albums and 1 gold-selling compilation. In 1985, legal action over money led to another split and prevented the remaining members from continuing to use the band name in full. That's also important. In 1989, the classic lineup reunited with their original name for a tour and an album. And in 1996, the classic lineup was inducted into the Rock and Roll Hall of Fame. Who am I? Who is that mystery band? Tell us on the telephone 65555444 or send a text on 0488 38744. Who am I? Thanks to TravelWise. We'll do it again after the 8:30 news and we shall reveal all around about 10 to 9.
12: What we're going to do right here is go back.
10: Back on the bus.
12: Way back. Back into time.
10: And back on the hippie highway. 1965, here's the Easy Beats. Take it, Stevie. Go on, give it some. Ah! Nice one.

0: Jackie DeShannon and What the World Needs Now, and the Easy Beats before that. 1965, there was some rather fine music released in that year, I think you might agree. It's all on the hippie highway today. Let's see how we're going with today's Who Am I? We busted some brain cells with this one today, I tell you. It is a mystery band, an American band formed in San Francisco in 1965. So, artists that it's not. It's not the Doors, the Beach Boys, Fleetwood Mac, the Doobie Brothers, Jimi Hendrix, Crosby, Stills, Nash & Young, Pink Floyd, the Grateful Dead, Metallica, the Bangles, or the Byrds. All of those have been suggested, and they all get a wob-wob. Let's see who is playing. And Harry Hotspurs got himself the gold bullet on the telephone today. Well done, H. Sue C. at Blackhead got herself the silver. And Ray at Foster has the bronze. Just then, we heard from Jason at Tunners. There was JT and Lizzie at Cranback. Noni at Bulladila. Linda at Port. John at Wingham. The Foster crew, Steve and Sue and Shaz at Tuncurry. They all got it right on the blower. Text machine, Dinsdale!
1: Another man who had his head nailed to the floor was Stig O'Tracy.
2: Stig, I've been told Dinsdale Piranha nailed your head to the floor.
3: No, never! It was a smashing blow!
0: Yeah, it's cruel but fair, is Dinsdale, and he gets the gold bullet on the text machine today. Well done, Dinsy at Redhead. Gav and the Broughtons got the silver, and Ramos the Red got himself the bronze. So, texter-innerers, where do we get to? We got to the Rubber Baby Buggy Bumpers, and they got it right. And then we've heard from Gilly and Charlie and Kitty in Manly. Susie Sue is back. That's the right one this time. Well done, Susie. Same for Spiky Barb at Foster. Also correct. This is They Call Me Bruce from Foster. And he's got it right. Well done, They Call Me Bruce. The Rod Father, also absolutely correct. Biggus, that Rod Stewart. That was Python Lee Jackson, an Aussie band that Rod Stewart sang the lead vocal on a couple of tracks for him. Did it as a favour, apparently. But apparently it's as identical chord structure to George Harrison's While My Guitar Gently Weeps. Well, don't surprise me. Things that make you go, there are only so many chords after all, aren't there? Cheryl at Foster. Yikes, I don't know what that one is, Cheryl. Sorry. BB. Yep, it's all sorted out. Don't worry, Beebs. I've looked after that one. Back to business. Oh, Roseanne at Dyer's Crossing. It's not the Grateful Dead. Sorry, Roseanne. Pumpkinhead at Blackhead has got it right, though. Cheryl at Foster, absolutely correct. The Hippies are back with the right one this time. Cheryl at Foster, also, yes. Same one again. You got it right twice. There's Sandy at Diamond Beach, and you got it right. Well done, Sandy. The Sussex Inlet Monkeys. Nico at Tuncurry, yep, that would be the one. And Andrew at Tipperary, all getting it right. Kerry at Taree, Phil at Foster. Chookman, well done, Chooky. Ooh, but Deb from the resort, Little River Band. No, no, no. Not formed in San Francisco, Deb, I'm afraid. Back to the drawing board for you. Terrapus gets it right. So too JP at Foster. Romford Irene. Yep, and yep, that is the one. Filthy Phil and the Gabster at Diamond Beach. And Rob at Harrow. Norm at Port. Mrs. Juicy. Ooh, you're from the right city there, Mrs. Juicy, but it's not Credence. You're on the right track. Nice try, but back to the drawing board. Dawn at Nabiak gets it right. So too does the Pirate and the Schooner at Elizabeth Beach. There's Clacker and the Hell Chick at Diamond Beach. They've also got it right. Willow at Merriweather and So and Doe. Nah, it's not the Eagles. Sorry. Back to the drawing board for So and Doe at Markwell. That's funny. Barbie at Froster also just suggested the Eagles straight away. There's another wob wob. Sorry, Barbie. Joanne at Tuncurry, not Sly and the Family Stone. Crikey, that is another good suggestion. San Francisco band, but it ain't them. Sorry, Joanne. Who else we heard from? No, Dynamite Dan, Eric Burden and the Animals. They're from Newcastle. Geordie's in England and not from San Francisco, I'm afraid. Back to the drawing board for you, Dynamite Dan. Deb. Yep. Wob wob. I like it when people do their own wob wobs. Mr. and Mrs. Jock. Yes. Oh, yeah. From Fear and Loathing in... What a great book that is. Fear and Loathing in Las Vegas. One of their memorable moments. There's a bit of a clue for you. You got it right, Mr. and Mrs. Jock. Well done. Dazzling Daryl from the Party and Packaging Shop. Dazza! Nice to hear from you, matey. And you got today's artist. Excellent work. Well done. Reggie the Shy Boy. Nah, it's not the Grateful Dead, Reggie. Roseanne at Dyer's Crossing is back. That's the one we're after. Yorkie from Foster. Not Badfinger. No, no, they were half Welsh and half English. Sorry, Yorkie, back to the drawing board for you. Oh, there's Reggie the Shire Boy. He's back, and he's back with the right one. Excellent work, Reggie. It's been really busy this morning. We'll do that again after the 8:30 news, and we shall unveil the mystery identity around about 10 to 9, playing Who Am I today, and it's all thanks to Travelwise. It's also coming up to 10 to 8. Back on the hippie highway, back to 1965 for 1 minute and 57 seconds. And then we shall return with Chucky and the Surf Report. Here's the Loving Spoonful on Great Lakes FM.

0: See, we got the choir out for you today, Chucky.
1: Oh, I thought we were in a church there for a minute. Hey, did you say Dingy's got a gold bullet?
0: Yep.
1: All right. I'll have to do this. Yeah, but it's not going to play.
2: Really unusual about him. I should say not. Denzel was a perfectly normal person in every way. Except inasmuch as he was convinced that he was being watched by a giant hedgehog.
0: Named Spiny Norman.
1: Spiny Norman, yes.
0: That was a question on The Chase the other day. Who was Spiny Norman?
1: Oh, really?
0: Yeah, it was brilliant.
1: Was that the English version or the Aussie version?
0: No, the English one. That's so much better than the Aussie one, it really is. The guy that does it, Brad Walsh, is absolutely brilliant at that job.
1: Yeah, he is funny. I've seen him in something else too. What else
0: He does, the show that Graham Kennedy used to do, Blankety Blanks.
1: Blankety Blanks, that's it, yeah. No, he's very funny, that fella.
0: He is a really funny guy. And, somebody wrote a really good question. Who was Spiny Norman? I knew it. I was bouncing up and down on the lounge.
1: I know, I bet you were. Yeah, when you exactly know the answer, 100%. No, it's not that, you idiot.
0: Yeah, you got to join in.
1: Of course, yeah.
0: But sometimes the people on the telly, you're yelling at them and they just don't listen to you.
1: They don't, no, don't take any notice and they give the wrong answer. Yeah. I told you so.
0: I know, we try, Chook.
1: That's it, mate, yeah, that's all we can do. All right, yes, looking at the surf condition today, not great again. It's, pretty much 1 to 2 foot, pretty much everywhere, even from Wallaby Point, Diamond Beach, 1 to 2 foot, pretty good conditions there, but also Redhead, as usual.
0: Thanks, Dinsey.
1: That's it, good on you, Dinsey.
0: If you're ever looking for a wave, just go to Redhead, because Dinsey's got it all under control.
1: Oh, he has, but you've got to pay a fee when you get past there, not to get anything. You've got to say, don't nail them into my head, and I'll give you $50 if you don't.
0: That's
1: how he works. I don't know.
0: I know.
1: I've been game enough to go up there and have a look.
0: I don't blame you.
1: All right. So, the best of our beaches around here is apparently Burgess Beach, only 1 to 2 feet, but 4 out of 5 for the conditions there. The rest of them are in the yellow. So, not good at all. What's happening down at Bradley's area?
0: Bradders says it's a great-looking morning, but it's flat as, cuz.
1: Oh, that's it, good. That's
0: swell height dropped right off, sitting around a foot on the open beaches with clean conditions. North-facing beaches have around about a foot of swell also. They're pretty bumpy with the wind, and the pick for today will be the open beaches if you're desperate, but you may get a small wave on the low tide later in the day, but there's not much offer for the board riders today. On ya, Bradders!
1: Yeah, on ya, Bradders. Oh, yeah.
0: Oh, yeah.
1: All right, Macquarie Coast waters today. Winds are going to be north-westerly, 15 to 20 knots, turning westerly in the evening and reaching up to 25 knots offshore. Seas are 1 to 1.5 metres, increasing to 1 to 2 metres offshore south of Crowdy Head. And that's on a north to northeasterly swell of 1 to 1.5 metres, and then tending east to northeasterly below 1 metre around midday. I was just looking at Friday's one, the swell. I hope that changes.
0: Hold on, where is it? Friday. Oh, dear.
1: Oh, dear. It's going to do my head in. Being a Friday, I don't care.
0: Nah, don't matter, Chuck. Just read it and forget about it.
1: All right, yeah, I'll just read it how it is, and you can everyone can make up their own minds.
0: Up to 4 metres, that's pretty big, though.
1: Well, yeah.
0: That'll be coming overland.
1: Well, it will be, mate. It'll send the Richter scale off, I think. send it right up to 6.4 on that, I'd say.
0: Oh, dear.
1: All right, for the tides today, we're going to have a high tide. Ooh! Right on 10 o'clock this morning, 1.12 metres. Ahoy.
2: Ahoy, matey.
0: Uh-huh.
2: Ahoy, matey.
0: Uh-huh.
1: And there we go. And also...
3: Oh, now, you listen here. He's not the Messiah. He's a billy, naughty boy.
0: Now shove off.
1: That's it. Yeah. Go away. Yeah, all right. So what are you up to for the rest of the day, mate? Did you manage to get in anyone's way yesterday?
0: No, I was too busy, Chucky.
1: Oh, yeah.
0: Yeah, it's not good. Well, I'll try it today, but I'll see how we go.
1: Yeah, Friday, I think, is the best day.
0: Fridays are good. Yeah, there's always plenty of people in the office on a Friday, too, so it's a lot
1: easier.
0: They're
1: always in a hurry to get home, and it's good to get in the way of them.
0: Oh, yeah.
1: When in a hurry.
0: That's the best ones.
1: Yes. Oh, well, yeah, I had a busy day yesterday, too, mate.
0: Yeah?
1: Yeah, cooking the snags.
0: How did that go?
1: Yeah, good. Yeah, so 160 sausages went through.
0: Wow, that's a lot of
1: and
0: snags.
1: And there were two left at the end. Well, actually, there was three until I sort of...
0: took care of it.
1: It fell off the barbecue.
0: Cleaned up the mess. Well done, Chucky. Oh, mate, we've got to run.
1: Yeah, oh, okay. All right, have a great day, everybody, and to yourself, and we'll chat to you tomorrow. See you, mate. Bye.
0: Sounds good. See you, Chuck, mate.
1: Ooh.
0: Oh. Ready for an earworm?
1: Oh, no.
0: Cha-cha-cha. Yeah. Go, Chucky!
1: Ha ha ha ha.

0: seen grown men pull their own heads off rather than see Doug. Even Dinsdale was frightened of Doug.
1: National News.
2: It's 8 o'clock. Good morning. I'm Josh Bryant. A man's been charged, accused of attacking another man with a security camera in Sydney's southwest. Dusty Fitzpatrick explains.
3: Police were called to reports of an assault at a home along Wellington Road in Birrong in the early hours of this morning. There, they were told a 22-year-old man had removed two CCTV cameras from the property before using one of them to assault another man. It's alleged he also poured accelerant on the front of the house and tried to set it alight. A 50-year-old man was treated at the scene by paramedics for injuries to his face. Dusty Fitzpatrick, Sydney.
2: The state's police commissioner says police are working towards a health-first model when responding to people experiencing serious mental health episodes. There's renewed push for reform in the space following the release of footage showing the treatment of a woman who was experiencing a psychotic episode in Sydney's West in 2023. The opposition says Australia must pursue AUKUS while rebuilding our domestic manufacturing industry. The US will now only supply our country with second-hand submarines after changing a deal to provide both new and used boats. Some Labor MPs, teal independents and unions are arguing this warrants a rethink of the plan. Nationals leader Matt Canavan argues we should commit to the alliance while boosting our sovereign capabilities.
4: We've got to rebuild our industrial capacity. I mean, waiting for subs in 10 or 15 years' time is not a defence strategy in and of itself. We need to pursue AUKUS, we need to keep that on track, but under this government, we've lost our capacity to make fertiliser.
2: The Australian Defence Force will join a Norwegian-led operation to train Ukrainian soldiers. ADF personnel will travel to Poland for the operation, which forms part of broader efforts to support Ukraine's defence against Russia. The Liberal leader in New South Wales is pushing back on suggestions the party is shrinking. The party's floated the idea of a cut-price $10 digital membership in a bid to address membership issues, including a lack of younger people. Kelly Sloan's told Ben Fordham there is still room to be doing more to adapt to people's changing lives.
5: In New South Wales, more people are joining our party than are leaving. I love our party. We've got great membership, but absolutely we need to grow it.
2: Also making news, legislation aimed at strengthening protections for the state's LGBTQI plus community has now passed state parliament, and state government officials are understood to be in discussions to bring driverless vehicles to New South Wales. Telegraph reporting, Google-owned Waymo wants to test its autonomous rideshare cars in Sydney. In finance, the Dow Jones closing up 228 points, the Nasdaq up 7 at the close, one Aussie dollar buying 71.8 US cents.
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7: Kieran Foran is describing his last 6 months as surreal after being installed as Manly's coach for the next three seasons. Foran only hung up the boots in November after leading the Kiwis to the Pacific Championship title. He's told Today he's not trying to reinvent the wheel as a coach.
8: Look, I just really tried to simplify what the boys were going after in terms of our effort areas around their footy. They've done a great job at buying into that.
7: Australia has levelled the men's one-day cricket series in Pakistan, winning the second match by 41 runs in Lahore. Josh Inglis and Cameron Green posted half centuries before Nathan Ellis took four wickets. Maria Andreeva, Alexander Zverev, Marta Kostyuk and Jakub Mensik have all progressed to the French Open semi-finals, and FIFA is introducing semi-automated offside technology for the upcoming World Cup. That's sport. I'm Mike Pearsall.
2: 8:04, that's the latest news and sport.
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12: And the weather. Mid-North Coast for Wednesday, and it will be mostly sunny.
1: They say damaging winds are possible about higher ground, and we're looking for a top temperature of around about 22 degrees today. We've warmed up to about 14 degrees now. Expect mostly sunny through the rest of the week, but expect declining temperatures. It's going to drop down to around 18 degrees on Saturday, a late shower on Sunday, and then they say showers through next week at this stage. On the coastal waters, Smoky Cape to Seal Rocks, Wednesday until midnight. Northwesterly winds at 15 to 20 knots, turning westerly in the evening and reaching up to 25 knots offshore in the late evening. Seas are 1 to 1.5 metres and increasing up to 2 metres offshore south of Crowdy Head, with a north to northeasterly swell, 1 to 1.5 metres. That will tend east to northeasterly below a metre around about midday. Strong wind warning for Thursday, and that's set to continue to be blowy into Friday as well. The next tide is a high one, right on 10 o'clock this morning, 1.12 metres, with a low tide at 3.19 this afternoon at 0.55 of a metre. 8:06, Great Lakes FM.
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1: Yes, it is Great Lakes FM. Wintertime in paradise indeed. How's it going? It's Andy with you on your Wednesday morning. It is the third
2: of... sunny day with north...
1: Thank you. So often forget to just forget to turn that one off. Sorry about that, weather person. What is it? It is the 3rd of June. If you were born June the 3rd, then happy birthday to you. Let's hope it is the bonzerest of bonzer birthdays. And one of my favourite persons in the entire history of persons has got a birthday today. Ian Hunter, born in Shrewsbury in England, 1939. 87 years old today and still going strong. Expect a new album from him very, very soon. We know him as a vocalist and a rhythm guitarist, piano player with Mott the Hoople, the Mighty Mott. They had a hit in 72 with David Bowie's All the Young Dudes. He split the band in 1975, went solo. And this is probably the song most people identify Ian Hunter with. It is one of the great songs. It also contains one of the great guitar solos, courtesy of Mick Ronson on the guitar. Happy birthday to Ian Hunter on The Voice. Hello.

Happy birthday to ya. Congratulations to you. If you were born on the 3rd of June, you share your birthday with the one, the only, the mighty Ian Hunter. What a voice that man has. Great, great, great singer. Frontman for Mott the Hoople, and left that band in 75, and a whole heap of great solo albums since, especially the ones he's done in the last 30 years. He just gets better. Truly, truly does. Much like Robert Plant. Stuff he's done in the last 30 years has been the best he's ever done as well. Anyway, happy birthday to Ian Hunter. 87 years old today. Crikey. Who else has got a birthday? 3rd of June. Who's on the list of olden times? Looking, looking, looking. Josephine Baker was born on this date. Dancer, singer and actress. In 1906, she was born. So was Tony Curtis. Born Bernard Schwartz in the Bronx in New York in 1925. 85 when he passed away. Some of his best-known movies include The Prince Who Was a Thief, Houdini, The Defiant Ones, Some Like It Hot, Spartacus, and The Boston Strangler. Starred with Roger Moore in The Persuaders on the TV series in the 1970s. Daughters Jamie Lee Curtis and Kelly Curtis, both actresses, and formerly married to Janet Lee. He married his 6th wife in 1998, Tony Curtis. Made a decent movie or two in his time, didn't he? And he was born on this day, 1925. Remember The Gong Show and The Unknown Comic? Chuck Barris, born in Philadelphia in 1929. The brains behind The Gong Show. He was 87 when he passed away. Compere and creator of several TV game shows. The Gong Show from 1976 to 1980. And he also wrote Palisades Park, a hit for Freddie Cannon back in 1962. Who else has got a birthday? Let's get a little bit closer to home. Born in Newcastle, New South Wales, on this day, 1968, turning 58 today. Dave Gleason, singer, radio host. Lead singer with the Screaming Jets. They had a whole heap of hits, especially during the 90s. He joined the Angels, Rick and John Brewster, on stage in Adelaide for a few songs in 2011. And within days of that first show together, Rick and John invited him to become the lead singer with the Angels. He recorded an album with them in 2012, and he's also hosted 2 rock music syndicated shows for Triple M right around Australia. Got to interview him twice in the old days back here in on Great Lakes FM. Really, really good interview as well. I learned to do a bit of interviewing with Dave Gleason. Great to have a chat with. And frontman for the Screaming Jets. Hits of theirs included Better, they had Helping Hand, and also this one.

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2: The relatives and friends of the late Ian Edward Hasthorpe of Belbora are respectfully invited to attend Ian's funeral service at the Manning Great Lakes Memorial Gardens at Pampoola, commencing 2 p.m. on Friday, the 5th of June, prior to a private cremation. The funeral arrangements for the late Ian Edward Hasthorpe have been authorised by Alan Pearce Funerals, and the relatives and friends of the late Olga Gerethy of Foster are respectfully invited to attend Olga's funeral service at the Community of Christ Church in Manning Street, Tuncurry, commencing 2 p.m. on Tuesday, the 9th of June, prior to a private cremation. The funeral arrangements for the late Olga Gerethy have been authorised by Alan Pearce Funerals.
1: This funeral announcement segment was brought to you by our sponsor, Alan Pearce and Lady Funeral Services, Tuncurry and Taree, on 6554 5433.

This slow down song is to remind you that you are now entering a school zone and will need to slow down. This slow down song is to remind you that you are now entering a school zone and will need to slow down.

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3: Yes, you can have some more. It's 22 past 8. It is Wednesday, the 3rd of June. We found out that Ian Hunter was born on this day, as was Dave Gleason, frontman with the Screaming Jets. Also born on this day in Detroit in Michigan, 1950, a lady named Susan Quattrocchio. We know her as Susie Quattro, moved to England in 1970, had her biggest success there and in Australia with a whole heap of huge hit singles. And here's one of them. From 1978, this is The Race Is On. It's Susie Q having a birthday today. 23 past 8 on Great Lakes FM.

Susie Quattro. She's just released a new album, which by all accounts is a real belter, well worth investigating from what I've read. Susie Q, having a birthday today, born in 1950. In the world of cricket, Wasim Akram was born in Pakistan on this day. He's turning 60 today. And the world of tennis, Rafa Nadal was born in España in 1986, turning 40 today. And born in Melbourne, 1971, Tim Watson, we know him.

him as a member of Taxi Ride to take us to the news. Here is Taxi Ride. It's 27 past 8. It's Great Lakes FM. Where's my poppadoms?

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2: 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Good. 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
4: It's 8:30. Good morning. I'm Josh Bryant. New analysis claims Western militaries have failed to learn important lessons from modern conflicts. The Lowy Institute report argues countries like Australia have been slow to boost capabilities, while China and Iran are embracing new technologies such as drones. The research recommends a shift in defence culture to one that rewards risk and holds poor leaders accountable. Retired Major General Mick Ryan says democracies are lagging behind their adversaries.
5: Their doctrine, their force structures, and their procurement priorities really aren't leading edge. And this has a pretty serious implication for things like countries like Australia, which means it almost has no real drone capabilities or counter-drone capabilities.
4: Curbing China's influence in the Pacific is expected to be at the top of the agenda when the Prime Minister meets with his Solomon Islands counterpart. Anthony Albanese and Matthew Wale will sit down in Canberra. Labor hopes the meeting will see Wale, who has historically been critical of China, shift his allegiances further towards Australia. The state government is being urged to get on with resolving claims from people unlawfully strip-searched as the state appeals a landmark class action ruling. The lead plaintiff was awarded $93,000 over the way she was treated at a festival in 2018. Slater and Gordon's lawyer Rory Walsh hopes the government will move quickly to compensate those affected once the appeal is sorted.
6: The appeal is largely directed towards the state trying to reduce its liability both to the plaintiff in respect of the specific damages awarded to her.
4: A man has been charged, accused of assaulting another man with a security camera at a home in Sydney Southwest. It's alleged the 22-year-old also poured accelerant on the front of a Birrong property and tried to set it alight. New analysis has found all boys' schools are fast disappearing around the country. Gabriel Hodson has more.
7: Spectrum analysis research for News Corp shows that since 2010, one in five all boys' private schools has vanished. That's 116 then compared to 94 now, with most becoming co-ed campuses. Over the same period, just five all-girls schools have disappeared. Researchers say parents appear to prefer co-ed schools for their sons, but boys behave and learn differently and need suitable environments. Gabriel Hodson reporting.
4: Also making news, train passengers are being warned to expect delays after an incident requiring an emergency service response at Panania, and Allens is recalling bags of its Inside Outs lollies over concerns they may contain pieces of plastic. In finance, the Dow Jones up 228 points at the close, the Nasdaq up, one Aussie dollar buying 71.8 US cents.
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9: Broncos coach Michael Maguire has swung the axe following their loss to the Dragons. Ezra Mam has been dropped to the bench with Thomas Duffy to start at 5-8 against the Titans on Saturday night. The Socceroos are continuing preparations for the upcoming FIFA World Cup ahead of their first group game against Turkey Saturday week. They'll play their final warm-up game against Switzerland this weekend. Former Socceroos goalkeeper Mark Bosnich has told Sports Today he expects to see a full-strength 11 against the Swiss in San Diego.
10: You take as much as you possibly can out of it in terms of what are those combinations like? Is everyone fit? Does he look sharp? How was that when they changed their system?
9: And the Big Bash will receive a shake-up with Cricket Victoria to merge the Stars and the Renegades. The other Melbourne licence will be sold to private investors. That's sport. I'm Mike Pearsall.
4: 26-9, that's the latest news and sport.
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13: And a quick look at the weather, mid-north coast for Wednesday, and it will be mostly sunny. There's a chance of some damaging winds around higher ground. We're looking for a top of 22 degrees. We are warming up. We got to around 17 degrees now, and we can expect much the same through the rest of the week. A late shower coming in on Sunday. On the coast, northwesterlies are 15 to 20 knots. They will turn westerly in the evening, getting up to 25 knots offshore in the late evening. Seas are 1 to 1.5 metres and up to 2 metres offshore. Swell northeast. North to northeasterly at 1 to 1.5 metres, tending east to northeasterly below 1 metre around about midday. Currently, the coast, we have west to northwesterly winds at around 5 knots, the barometer 1,005. Seas are 1 metre, the swell 1.5 metres, the bar conditions are fair. Next tide is a high one, 10 o'clock this morning at 1.12 metres.
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13: It is Great Lakes FM. How are you going? It's Andy with you on your Wednesday morning. Time to get serious about today's Who Am I? Because there is some serious eye twitching going on around the place. Yeah, doing some damage to some brain cells this morning. It is a Who Am I? It is an American rock band. You tell me the name of this band, get yourself in the draw, and it could be you that wins that $600 voucher at the end of the month, thanks to Travelwise. So, before we go any further, I will tell you that it is not The Doors, The Beach Boys, Fleetwood Mac, The Doobie Brothers, Jimi Hendrix, Crosby, Stills, Nash & Young. It's not Pink Floyd, Metallica, The Grateful Dead, Creedence, Sly and the Family Stone, The Birds, or The Bangles. They've all been suggested. They all get a wob wob. It's not Badfinger. Who else was it that it wasn't? There's been a few. It's none of those. So, tell me, who is this band? An American rock band. Formed in San Francisco in 1965, one of the pioneering bands of psychedelic rock. The group defined the San Francisco sound and was the first of the Bay Area to achieve international commercial success. They appeared at the Monterey Pop Festival in 67, the first Isle of Wight Festival in 68. They were at Woodstock and the Altamont Free Concert in 1969. Their 1967 breakout album was one of the most significant recordings of the Summer of Love. Two songs from that record are among the Rolling Stone magazine's 500 greatest songs of all time. Albums and lineup changes continued until 1972, when shows at the Winterland Ballroom in San Francisco in September of that year proved to be the last live performances by this band until their reunion in 1989. Following some unsuccessful solo releases in January of 74, the band evolved into a new band that maintained a connection to the old band's name. That is important. This was seen as prudent from a business standpoint. Between 1974 and 1984, they released 8 gold or platinum-selling studio albums and 1 gold-selling compilation. In 1985, legal action over money led to another split and prevented the remaining members from continuing to use the band name in full. That is also a very important point. 1989, the classic lineup reunited under their original name for a tour and an album. And in 1996, they were inducted into the Rock and Roll Hall of Fame. Who Am I? Tell me the name of the mystery band on 65555444 is the phone number, or you can send a text on 0488 387 44, and we shall reveal all in around about 10 minutes' time. Here is the Grateful Dead. 21 to 9 on Great Lakes FM.

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0: Some music out of San Francisco there. That was Creedence. We heard from Big Brother and The Holding Company before that, featuring Ms. Janis Joplin. And The Grateful Dead kicked us off. It is 11 minutes to 9 o'clock. We are playing Who Am I today, thanks to Travelwise, and entries have now officially closed. We were asking about an American rock band formed in San Fran in 1965, pioneers of the psychedelic sound. They were also the first of the San Francisco bands to get international commercial success. Appeared at all the important festivals in the late 60s. Their 1967 album was one of the most significant recordings of the Summer of Love. Then they went through a whole heap of name changes and stuff, and that's where it got interesting. Let's see who was playing today. All the bullets went early and we were very, very busy. Harry Hotspurs at White Hart Lane got the gold real early this morning on the telephone. Sue C at Blackhead was equally fast to get the silver, and Ray at Foster picked up the bronze on the blower. And just then, we've heard from Bob and Maureen at Tuncurry. There was our Saturday night Barusa and a couple of new twisted tuners. Aileen on holiday now from Queensland.
1: All aboard!
0: Listening in and getting it right. Well done to you, Aileen. And also Wayne, also from Queensland, from Woodford. Lovely part of Queensland. And welcome aboard to you too, Wayne.
1: All aboard!
0: Welcome aboard the crazy train, and travel safely. Who else have we heard from? Sluggo at Waratah, Steve at Dice Crossing, and Stewie, Boom and Stew, Disco Stew at Boomerang, got it right on the blower, joining our earlier caller inners. On the text machine, it was Dinsdale.
2: Another man who had his head nailed to the floor was Stig O'Tracy.
3: Stig, I've been told Dinsdale Piranha nailed your head to the floor.
4: No, never! It was a smashing bloke.
0: Yep, smashing bloke. Dinsy at Redhead got the gold bullet on the text machine this morning. Well done, Dinsdale. Gav and the Broughtons, they got the silver. Ramos the Red has the morning's bronze. So where did we get to? Texter Innerers. We got to Reggie the Shire Boy, who came back with the right one. Well done, Brother Reg. Then, I'm sorry, Denise, but that doesn't make you right. And Badfinger certainly weren't formed in San Francisco. I can tell you that much. So, back to the drawing board. We've heard from Val at Taree. Yes, it could be. Well done, Val. There's Mark at Dyer's Crossing, Joanne at Tuncurry, Yorkie at Foster, not the Grateful Dead. Nice try, though. Mrs. Juicy. Yes, I would believe. Well done, Mrs. Juicy Barusi. There is Leonie at Tuncurry and Terry from Foster. We've got Ellen. She's back at Bulladilla and getting today's artist. So too, Paul B, the big B, Paul S at Bulladilla. Well done to you. Ooh, who's this? Okay, it's V8 Troopy Paul from Tuncurry, formerly Paul from Port. And he is back, V8 Troopy Paul. I'm never going to be able to remember that. V8 Troopy Paul at Tunners. Yeah, that's the one we're looking for. You got the artist. Well done, V8 Troopy. The G-Man at Greenpoint, that's the one. Well done, G-Man. The OP, also absolutely correct. Vicky and Jeff listening in Toowoomba, and Reggie Jackson in Glenbrook. Dynamite Dan's back, that's the one. Well done, Dynamite Dan. But Daryl at Harrington, it's not Creedence, sorry. Yorkie is back, and that's the one we're after. Thank you. Charlie and Wyatt at Aberglaslin, also correctly. And Emmett, still in WA, Tom Price, gets today's artist. The Jason Rooney, also correct. But Santana, Steve the Postie, San Francisco, I know, but it ain't them, I'm afraid. Could have been. They played all those festivals as well, didn't they? But it's not Santana. Sorry about that, Steve the Postie. David at Foster gets it right. So too does Sabrina at Smith's Lake and the Tooka Wiles. It's not Canned Heat, though. Goody man. Nice try. And you're in the right ballpark, but it's a wob-wob. Pete at Old Bar gets it right. Daryl at Harrington also absolutely correct. There's the Hooli and the Dooli. Still warming up from swimming. I'm not surprised. You got today's artist, though. The NAC Pipeline Boys, also correctly. The OP. Yeah, I know, OP. I bite my tongue. It's the safest and most prudent thing to do. There's The Knight listening to us at Blackhead, and you are absolutely correct. Well done, The Knight. But Gunner Paul at Foster, that's not the mamas and the papas. Sorry, Gunner Paul at Foster. Nice try. Now, today's mystery artist was, in fact, Jefferson Airplane, or Jefferson Starship, or just Starship, and then they became Jefferson Airplane again. It's a convoluted story. They started out as the Airplane, and then they became Jefferson Starship and had all of those corporate hits through the 1980s, as well as Starship, and then recently, in more recent times, gone back to the old days with Jefferson Airplane. Great band. They had some great songs as well. So today's artist was the Jefferson Airplane, or the Jefferson Starship, or Starship, or any one of the above. Well done, everybody that got it right. Very, very busy today. We will do it again tomorrow. Thursday, we'll twist up a tune, give you another opportunity to get yourself in the draw for that $600 voucher, which we will give away at the end of this month. So, what shall we play? What shall we play? Let's give the Airplane and the Starship a miss. Let's go up to 1985. Here is Just Starship and Sarah. It's 5 to 9. It's Great Lakes FM. Today's mystery artist, Jefferson Airplane, or Starship. Take your pick.

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6: It's 9 o'clock. Good morning. I'm Josh Bryant. An incident requiring an emergency service response at Panania is causing significant delays for parts of the city's train network. Buses are being organised to replace trains between Glenfield and Revesby citybound. Trains out of Macarthur are being diverted via Granville. The police commissioner says they've been working with health counterparts on a new model for responding to people experiencing serious mental health episodes. There's a renewed push for reform following the release of footage showing the treatment of a woman who was experiencing a psychotic episode in Sydney's West in 2023. Mal Lanyon's told Ben Fordham discussions are well advanced on how the current system can be changed.
7: I think we're both committed to doing that, making sure that the right care is provided. There needs to be a balance, but because I need to make sure that police assess risk when our health partners are going to these incidents. If there is a risk of serious harm, our police will be attending.
6: A leading defence expert claims the Australian military is underprepared in essential areas of modern warfare. Retired Major General Mick Ryan argues the ADF has fallen behind in its drone, ground operation and long-range strike capabilities. In an analysis piece for the Lowy Institute, Major General Ryan says adversaries like Russia and Iran are embracing new technologies. Women will be able to go to a pharmacist to get a prescription for the contraceptive pill as early as the end of this week. Jefferson Shaw explains.
8: From this Friday, 30 pharmacists will have finished their training and will be able to prescribe the pill to low-risk women 18 to 39 years old. 250 pharmacists are expected to finish their training by the end of the year. Health Minister Ryan Park says it'll give women cheaper and faster access to essential health care.
9: Just making life a little bit easier for women.
8: The state government has also announced a standalone two-week training course to equip more pharmacists, which will be available from October. Jefferson Shaw, Sydney.
6: A new report shows close to 2 in 5 emergency doctors are planning to leave the profession within the next 10 years. The College of Emergency Medicine surveys found unsustainable working conditions are forcing some practitioners to reconsider their current jobs. Driverless cars could soon be coming to roads in New South Wales. It's understood bureaucrats have been approached about a proposed trial of automated taxis in Sydney by the US company Waymo. The Taxi Council's chief executive Nick Abraham says safety must be the top priority.
10: Supported with a very strong regulatory framework to make sure that safety remains paramount, particularly for passengers and other members of the public.
6: And a driver is undergoing mandatory testing after a car slammed into the iconic Archibald Fountain in Hyde Park. In finance, the Dow Jones and the Nasdaq closed up. One Aussie dollar buying 71.7 US cents.
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12: Parramatta Eels won't play Mitchell Moses in Monday's clash with the Bulldogs, casting doubt on his availability for Origin 2. The club insists there's no setback to his hamstring injury, it's just giving him more time. Manly has received the green light from the NRL to play Tolu Kola against South tomorrow night, just 8 days after his head knock in Origin 1. The Big Bash is receiving a shake-up with the Stars and Renegades to merge into one franchise playing out of the Melbourne Cricket Ground. The other licence will be sold, with interest coming from India, Europe and the US. Cricket Victoria Chief Executive Nick Cummins says they will have to be based in Victoria.
13: But ultimately, in the long run, it will be up to the new owners as to where they want to play.
12: Australia's levelled the men's one-day cricket series in Pakistan, winning the second match by 41 runs in Lahore. That's sport. I'm Mike Pearsall.
6: It's 9:04. That's the latest news and sport.

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4: Let's have a look at this weather for the Mid-North Coast for Wednesday, and it will be mostly sunny. There is a possibility of some damaging winds around higher ground, possibly a shower in there as well, but 22 degrees a maximum forecast for today, and we're up to around 19 degrees right now. Mostly sunny through the rest of the week, but it will get increasingly cooler, or decreasingly cooler. The temperature will decrease over the next few days, down to around 18 for a maximum on Saturday, then a late shower coming in on Sunday, and they do say showers for next week. On the coastal waters, Smoky Cape to Seal Rocks, Wednesday till midnight, northwesterly winds at 15 to 20 knots. They will turn westerly in the evening and reaching up to 25 knots offshore in the late evening. Seas are 1 to 1.5 metres and increasing up to 2 metres offshore, with a north to northeasterly swell, 1 to 1.5 metres, tending east to northeasterly, below a metre, around about midday. Strong wind warning set for Thursday, and it looks as though it's going to stay windy into Friday as well. Westerly winds getting up to around 30 knots. The next tide is a high one at 10 o'clock this morning and a low one at 3:19 this afternoon. It's 6 minutes past nine and it is Great Lakes FM.
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4: Great Lakes FM. Good morning. How you going? It's Andy hanging out with you on a bright and sunny Wednesday morning. It is a bit nippy, though. It is warming up slowly, but it's not going to get too much warmer today, that's for sure. Well, it is winter after all. In case you missed it, we were playing Who Am I today, thanks to Travelwise, and our mystery band was the Jefferson Airplane, or Jefferson Starship, or just Starship, if you prefer. They went through a few names. We just heard from Starship before the news. Let's go back to around 1966 or so, and more Jefferson Airplane this time.

That's the Jefferson Starship and a song called Count On Me. Before that, the Jefferson Airplane, which is what they were before they came the Starship. They were today's mystery band. Who Am I? Somebody to Love kicked us off. The Jeffersons on Great Lakes FM. It's 13 and a half past nine. Now, birthdays. We always do our birthday bit between 8 and 8.30, but there were so many of them today, I just only could squeeze a few in. So, let's have a look at some of these other birthdays which are occurring today. Who shall we start with? Let's start with a bloke named Danny Wilde. Born in Maine in the United States, a place called Houlton in Maine in 1956, one half of the Rembrandts. Now, they charted in Australia with I'll Be There For You, which was the theme to the Friends TV show. They also had a hit with this one.

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2: Squiddly diddly doo. Let's see what is going on with the lost and found. It's been very busy with this lately. We did get a message. Ah, that's right. The ladies' prescription glasses that we were talking about yesterday, they have been returned. You see, it does work. And the same for the gold pendant that was also lost with a lot of sentimental value. That too has been returned as well. It's nice when things get back where they belong. It must be a big relief when something that's been lost does get found. I thought I lost a couple of my cards yesterday, actually, out of my wallet. They turned up somewhere in the garage. God knows how they got there, but it's not a good feeling when you lose important things. 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So a couple of things have been returned, but we do have one brand new item. 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If you've lost it or found it, get it in the lost and found. 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

That's Denise Williams. Born Denise Chandler in Gary, Indiana. Born on this day back in 1950. That one there, let's hear it for the boy from the movie Footloose. Who else has got a birthday on this day? We will find out soon. In the meantime, here's Simone Keane.

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1: It is that time of a Wednesday. Normally we would get Chris on the telephone from Monin Seafoods, but he's a bit busy. And we'll catch up with him next week. 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

pretty sure they came out of Brisbane, a band called George. Can't remember exactly where they're from. That was a song called Special Ones. I played that because a chap named Tyrone Noonan, having a birthday today. Doesn't say when he was born, but he does say he was a member of that band. That was his sister, Katie, up the front with the lead vocal, Katie Noonan. And they made number one back in 2002 with their debut album, Polly Serrana. Happy birthday to Tyrone Noonan. And a happy birthday to Kelly Jones, born in Wales in the UK in 1974. Turning 52 today, Welsh musician, founder member, lead singer and guitarist with Stereophonics.

0: That's Curtis Mayfield, and move on up. And he's got a birthday today. Curtis Mayfield, born in Chicago, Illinois, 1942. American singer, songwriter, guitarist, record producer, dubbed the Gentle Genius. Considered one of the most influential musicians of soul and socially conscious African-American music. Passed away in 1999, just 57 years old. Great artist, Curtis Lee Mayfield. Born on this day, 1942. And Stereophonics, before that, celebrating the birthday of their main man, Kelly Jones. He's turning 52 today. It is, 16 minutes to 10. It is Great Lakes FM.
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0: 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The Coomba Collective Music and Arts. They've got an open mic event coming up on Saturday. Starts at 1 through until 5 in the afternoon at the Coomba Aquatic Club. 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And it's an open mic. Walk up. 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Sounds like a good day. For more info, 0404 881 219, 0404 881 219. The Great Lakes Orchid Society Winter Show is on this weekend, Saturday from 9 until 3 and Sunday from 9 until 2. 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There will be a free plant for every child, as well as plants for sale, and potting demonstrations will also be happening. A free community service is on offer for seniors to feel more confident with technology this Saturday at Stockland Foster, opposite Aldi, from 10 a.m. to 12 p.m. Go and see the Youngster Co crew. They're young people, they know what they're talking about with this technology stuff, and they will help you out for free. 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Just take along your gadget and say, I can't do this, or make it do that, and they will show you how it's done. The Great Lakes Knit and Spin, the ladies have their annual open day coming up on Saturday, 10 a.m. to 1:30 in the Willamba Room in the Foster Civic Centre. For more inquiries, give Kayleen a call, 0416 184 684. Motorfest, the Mid-Coast Motorfest, is on this Sunday, John Wright Park at Tuncurry, Sunday from 8 a.m. to 2 p.m. Public entry is free, so check out the hot rods, motorcycles. 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And the Manning Regional Art Gallery, they have an opening night on Friday. Starts at 6 p.m, three new exhibitions, Enchanted Travels, Matrescence and For the Love of Art. The exhibitions run through until the 25th of July. For more information, contact the gallery. 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
3: Good morning, my name is Salome. I'm from Bloodlust Central School, and today I'm here to talk about how we recognise National Sorry Day on the 25th of May. I'm here with Bethany, who's a proud Aboriginal woman. Bethany, what does this day mean to you?
4: Hi, Salome. Thanks for having me. I'm a proud Darug woman. Sorry Day means a lot to me and my people. Aboriginal people have inhabited Australia for over 60,000 years, but we weren't even classified as people until 1967. The Stolen Generation were children ripped from their parents' arms and placed in overcrowded homes where they were abused and severely mistreated, forced to forget their heritage. The main goal was to make Aboriginal people more white. This plan was seen as helping them, saving them from what they saw as barbaric futures. A national apology was made and a new era began.
3: National Sorry Day is a day of commemoration in which the country remembers and acknowledges the stolen generation and the mistreatment that occurred. It was 25th of May 1988, a year after the Bring Them Home report was tabled in Parliament in 1997. Only 6% of the recommendations have been implemented to date. So Bethany, how do you feel about the lack of implementation of some of the strategies deemed vital for your people and our country as a nation?
4: I feel really disappointed that it isn't a priority. I'm lucky that I go to a good school and have a nice family. I have opportunities and support, and I hope that positive changes can be made.
3: What sort of things do you think we should do on this day? What sort of activities and recognition should be happening in schools?
4: I think that there should be cultural activities that are a range of traditional art forms and sports so that we can move forward as a united front and children today can understand and appreciate Aboriginal culture and history.
3: Thank you, Bethany. I know that this is a sensitive topic and we appreciate your contribution.
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0: seems appropriate. Sir Elton John and Yothu Yindi. Before that, it's 3 minutes to ten. It's quitting time.
1: Quitting time!
0: Hooray!
2: Who says it's quitting time?
3: I said it's quitting time.
2: I's the foreman. I's the one says when it's quitting time. Quitting time! Quitting time!
0: Yep. It's the big don't argue, so we won't. Quitting time. Hayden's here. She'll take you through till 2 this afternoon. You've got the Good Health Show, comes along after 11. Stay tuned from 2 until 6 when we head down to Bulladila. Sitting in the chair for Mike Hilsden, we've got Greg and Steve doing the baby boomers thing through until 6 this evening. And then Carlton comes in, the soundtrack of his life. If you like some indie, some new music, some stuff you haven't heard before, bit of alternative kind of stuff, some reggae, electronic, you never know what you're going to get. Stay tuned for Carlton through until 10 tonight, and then you've got the Dirt Music Show with Stuart Coop. Lots of good stuff coming your way. See you tomorrow morning.

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1: Carlton Heston. 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I'll be playing some of my favourites anywhere from the 60s up until right now. 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
4: It's 10 o'clock. Good morning. I'm Josh Bryant. The federal government is denying accusations of a revolt among Labor MPs over the AUKUS deal. The US will now only supply Australia with three used submarines until we have the capacity to manufacture our own vessels. High-profile backbencher Ed Husic and some unions arguing the change warrants a re-examination of the deal, but Labor MP Dem Rapacioli says the party remains fully committed to the project.
5: Look, I think they're behind AUKUS, as I just said then. We need to make sure that we're defending this country the best way possible, and AUKUS is a great, great thing to do this. And as I said, the jobs. It is thousands and thousands of jobs, and hopefully we can even get some of those jobs up in the Hunter as well.
4: A driver is facing charges after a car slammed into the Archibald Fountain in Sydney's Hyde Park. Police say the monument's only been left with minor damage in the incident, which occurred in the early hours of the morning. A 21-year-old man wasn't injured and is currently at Day Street Police Station. The state's police commissioner says well advanced in work towards a health-first model to respond to people who are experiencing serious mental health episodes. There's a renewed push for reform following the release of footage showing the treatment of a woman who is experiencing a psychotic episode in Sydney's West in 2023. Further charges have been laid against two teenagers over an attempted kidnapping and assault in Sydney's northwest. It's alleged the boys were part of a group of four which tried to take a 36-year-old man from a home at Eastwood. More Australians are heading to performance, art events and festivals despite the rising cost of living pressures. A Creative Australia survey shows 74% of people reported attending an event in the past year. That's up from 68% 4 years ago. The organisation's Director of Research, Rebecca Mostyn, says cost concerns are also on the rise, but that means people are being forced to choose what they attend more carefully.
6: Once you add things like transport, food and possibly babysitting, these costs can really add up. But they are really absolutely prioritising keeping arts events in their schedule. They really want to go.
4: The online safety regulator is using a new education